0: Lincoln, I mean, off the Kennedy Center. How did that happen?
1: So he got sued. I mean, he got sued by one of the board members that he fired.
0: Yeah.
1: And
2: ironic.
1: Ironic? Yeah. I don't think so. And and so she won. I don't know if it's a restraining. I mean, I don't know if it's a temporary order or whatever. But
2: no, actually,
1: it's a done deal. Good. So they're peeling his
2: name. Not only is it a done deal,
1: off.
2: It's permanent.
0: Oh.
2: His name has permanently been removed from the Kennedy Center because that Congress assigned it the Kennedy Center.
0: Yeah.
2: And only they
1: That's
2: can
1: weird.
2: Change the
0: yeah.
2: name.
0: Yeah.
2: It wasn't Congress who changed the name. It was an executive order from
0: I love that. That's great.
2: He instilled himself to be the president of the board there and everything else and surround himself with all his people there.
0: Yeah.
2: He thought he could just get away with all this. So that was... absolutely huge because his name is not only going to be removed.
3: It has been
2: never.
0: Oh, it has already.
2: Yeah,
1: they peeled it off pretty quickly.
3: Yes.
0: What was it made of? Did they make a iron thing or was it just sort of slapped on there? I was there, but I didn't see the name.
3: Some kind of metal.
0: Uh huh. Some kind of metal.
1: Maybe.
0: Yeah.
2: Easily corrosive.
0: Yeah.
3: It was gold.
1: Right. It was spray painted. It was some like
3: a little video of workmen, you know, in a cherry picker bucket.
0: Oh yeah.
3: Popping the letters off.
4: Gold.
0: Yeah. Exactly. Made out of pyrite. Yeah.
1: Like those fake nails that pop up so easy.
0: Yes, indeed. Exactly like that. Yeah.
3: That's only one of three. Blows he took this week.
1: Yeah.
0: Oh, what else, Maureen? Let Maureen say.
3: A judge in Florida reopened his suit against the IRS, the $10 billion suit, questioning Trump's motivation. And then a judge put a stay on the slush fund.
0: Oh, good.
1: That's the big one because...
0: Well, didn't that have to be something that people voted on anyway, or no? No, he just had it.
2: Well,
0: yeah.
2: It's actually a bigger thing because the judge actually is relooking at the $10 billion lawsuit that he filed originally. Because
3: That's
2: remember,
3: right.
2: He was president when his taxes got released.
0: Uh-huh.
2: And he got released from an independent person, like contractor. But this is what's so interesting is the fact that he knew if it went to court, it was going to get thrown out because there's no validity to it. But the fact that he settled with himself, now apparently... him and his lawyer have to justify the settlement of $1,776 million. They have to justify it.
0: Mm.
2: Like, how are they going to justify that settlement?
0: Yeah. And I don't know. I mean, just to get all the Trump stuff. I mean, not that you could ever get all the Trump stuff out in one segment. We would be here for weeks. But I find it so, I don't know, so gothic or something that he's traveling to China with these CEOs. Don't you think? I mean, it's all like just, it's almost like some weird royalty thing that he's trying
3: it's
0: to create.
3: All transactional. Everything
1: it's grift.
3: Is transactional.
0: And what do you say more about that, Maureen?
3: He doesn't do anything unless it's in the context of almost like a quid pro quo.
0: Yeah.
3: I will do this for you if you did this for me.
0: Yeah.
3: That kind of a transactional thing.
0: Yeah.
3: So he brings all of these business people with him, ostensibly in a good humanitarian cause, but they're there negotiating contracts for products that company.
0: Yeah, yeah, of course. And he would open the gates completely for them to do that. Yeah. We haven't heard from David. What do you think of the Trump stuff?
4: I think people are finally starting to bail on him, which is a good thing.
0: Yeah.
4: I think he's just, he is shifting fairly quickly into madness. And hopefully they'll be able to restrain him from doing something ridiculously dangerous. But I think it's becoming obvious to everybody outside of his kind of inner bubble that he's losing his influence, he's losing his mind, and he's making some really bad decisions that have nothing to do with the well-being of the American public. It is all about either... fluffing himself up, self-aggrandizement, building monuments to himself, or trying to achieve retribution against his enemies.
0: Yeah.
4: And it's kind of like the antithesis of what we would consider to be a how a president should act.
0: Yeah.
4: And at a certain point, it's got to soak in. But I'm still hoping the cheeseburgers do their job.
0: I know. You keep sending out that plea.
4: His arteries to the point where his oxygen-starved brain finally just gives up.
0: Hey, but we don't have anything bad to say about him, do we?
4: Yeah. I hope I don't get in trouble for that. Like, not like Comey putting, 86-47 yeah. seashells on the beach. But,
0: That was so stupid. But to me, Comey has all that coming and more, because he absolutely changed the election. I mean, it's so stupid, though. 86-47. My God. Yeah. Oh, my God. Yeah.
3: The thing that's just beyond the pale is this UFC fighting cage that's being built on the front lawn.
0: Yeah, what? Right. What?
2: Oh, yeah. So there's...
0: Wait. Let Maureen finish. Go ahead. Tell us about this. I haven't heard anything about this.
3: Birthday, which is June, I don't know, 12th, 14th, something like that. The UFC organization is building this huge cage on the front lawn in front of the White House to have UFC fights. And ostensibly, tickets will be free to service people, but the service people have to find their own way there if they're coming from out of state or out of D.C. And they have to meet a certain physical criteria. They have to be a certain height and a certain weight and, quote unquote, no fatties allowed.
0: Except him. Yeah. For him to discriminate about weight is just so rich.
1: Well, it's Hegseth, right? Hegseth had that whole, all you generals, you've got to come, to this meeting and you better hurry up and drop whatever you're doing in Afghanistan or wherever you are. Oh. And I'm going to give you a lecture about how fat you are. I mean, what do you say?
0: Yeah.
4: We have really reached the stage of the fall of Rome. With
0: oh, yeah.
4: Nero and bread and circuses, except bread has become ridiculously expensive, I'm sure.
0: Yeah.
4: But let's have our little gladiatorial contest and let's put gold, filigrees on everything and Trump's name everywhere. Boy,
0: hey,
4: sure Dave, resonates with that time.
0: David, what's the bread and circus referral? Say more about that.
4: Well, they would give bread to the populace and have gladiatorial combats in the Colosseum in order to distract them from what was actually going on in their lives.
0: Yeah.
4: So it was just a way to appease the base.
0: Yeah.
4: And what Trump is doing now, the way he appeases his base is to, first of all, to lie like crazy, but also to, give them pictures of the strong man going to war in the name of American patriotism and images of things blowing up. And, it's just...
0: And don't you think, David, when you say it's a turning point, I think part of that is the fact that you there, no matter what you do, no matter how you obfuscate or spin things, there are people dying in this war, and it's worthless, and everybody knows it.
4: Yeah, and the one good thing that's happening right now is he's alienating people that were loyal to him, which he does all the time. Everything Trump touches dies, and him primarying some senators and Congress people, they're now no longer up for election, so they can now finally gain a backbone and speak their minds, and they're standing up, against him. He can't count on their vote anymore because they're no longer beholden to him.
0: Yeah.
4: So it's politically, it's just like, in any other, form, this would be career suicide.
0: Yeah, Linda.
2: Why it isn't, like, this is where I just find the hypocrisy really just driving me nuts. Because if this was Biden, they were all about his age and falling asleep, everything else. Why aren't they doing the same thing to Trump?
0: Yeah.
2: He can't keep his eyes awake during a meeting.
0: Yeah.
2: He's the one who's gone to not one, not two, but three physicals to see if he's okay.
0: I know.
4: And blame that on the media.
0: Yeah. Well, but I mean, I think the presidential interaction has totally changed now. I mean, you know, I mean, people won't be as, I mean, if you're strident somehow, I mean, he's been sort of, the only thing that's smart about that whole administration is how they've kept it going this long, you know? I mean, with all these things. Yes, Linda.
1: You know, when he said a long time ago that, you know, he could shoot someone on Fifth Avenue, this was in 2016 and nobody would care. Yeah. He's gone so far beyond shooting people on Fifth Avenue.
0: Yeah.
1: I mean, he's indicted on basically sexual assault charges. And now he's going after E. Jean Carroll with the Department of Justice to try to dig up dirt on her and Reid Hoffman. And I mean, the Epstein files, let's remember, you know, I mean, he's gone so far beyond shooting people. And so one thing that I'd like to see is kind of a, you know, if we survive this, a deep dive into how it is that so many people were duped by somebody so at worst mentally ill, and on the other side of the spectrum, just deviously evil. I mean, I don't understand it. Because Obama wore a beige suit, he was raked over the coals.
0: Well, just remember that when he said, you know, the only thing we get from Mexico is pimps and racists, his popularity polls went up like 15 points overnight. So I don't even think people were duped. I think we have to see that there's people who think that's great. You know, I mean, I think a lot of people were desperate enough that they thought he would really shake things up, and they didn't care what the fallout was, which is not particularly bright, but there you go. And now they're seeing it, you know?
1: Yeah.
0: Yeah.
2: Well, the approval rating is still supposedly 27%. So some people still supposedly support him. So.
0: Well, I mean, what I've heard from people who are close to people who are Trump supporters is that they're getting brittle, but they're not letting go. You know, I mean, to me... all of it falls under the umbrella thing of what I call the Mary Jane Buttafuoco syndrome, which is, you know, when your husband's mistress shoots you in your head, you have to collude somehow or you look really stupid, you know? And I don't know. I think some of that 27%, as Linda said, if we survive this, we'll get it in 20 years, but they're not willing to let go right now, you know? But it's crazy. So this thing you put behind you there, Sean, that's the cage.
2: So this is the UFC cage.
0: Yeah.
2: And it's a huge, it's actually taller than the White House.
0: Oh, God.
2: On the front lawn.
0: Oh, God.
2: So this is all you can see.
5: The lighting trellis is like...
0: Yeah.
2: And, the lighting trellis. But remember, there's 1,000 seats that they're selling for a $1.5 million each, which is basically... $1.5 billion.
0: Yeah.
2: And guess what? That all goes to Trump.
0: Of course. Okay, so we got to take a break and we'll be back, and we've got all sorts of stuff to tell you, so stick around. 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
1: And now back to Cynthia Tarr, Cliff Hugo, and Eileen Brick.

0: Ladies and gentlemen, the Knickerbockers. Lies.
1: One of my favorite songs of all time.
2: Now tell me about the Knickerbockers. True. I've never heard of them.
1: Oh, they were so great. I love them. They were like the first kind of power pop band of all time.
2: What year? What time would that come out?
1: Mid-60s.
2: Oh, really? That's pretty early, yeah.
0: Yeah, they were great.
1: Driving guitars, and the guy had a great voice, and yeah.
3: One of David's bands used to play that, and it was a huge hit.
2: Yeah, that's... we are back, and I want to say one thing. I want to say thank you to the people who came to my book reading, because it was really, really, really fun. Maureen was there. It was super fun. And if you'd like to pick up either of my Ruby books with lovely covers done by David Barker, they're at the Reader's Books right now. We didn't have very many that night. Now we have tons, because they all came a little later than expected. David?
1: Yes?
2: What station are we listening to?
1: You don't know?
2: No, I'd like to hear.
1: Well, okay, let me illuminate you here. You popped into the perky place where you're possibly perceived a plethora of passionate, preposterous, particularly perspicacious, and perplexing pronouncements as we poo-poo and painstakingly push back at the pompous pandering of the persnickety, pusillanimous pussyfooters, KSVY 91.3 FM Sonoma. Listeners sponsored radio, pushing vast quantities of air for wonderful YOU.
2: Oh, that's great. No, I needed to hear that.
1: Oh, geez.
2: You always have a little extra on perspicacious, I think.
1: Perspicacious.
2: You know what that reminded me of? That reminded me of David's version of... what was the name of the character that Johnny Carson did? Art Fern. You know, like hit the little thing up. Yes, ladies and gentlemen. You know, that guy, when he did that with Carol, what's her name? I can't remember her name, but that was great. That was a great character. Because you halfway through, you went into the, like, you know, step right up, you know, kind of voice. Okay. David, apparently you have something that has to do with a breakfast topping, per se.
1: All right, I'm going to set the scene here. It's midday, January 15th, 1919. Boston's North End is full of workers and residents who are venturing outside to enjoy an unreasonably warm day. Suddenly, though, at about 1 p.m., they heard a low rumble. We need sound effects. Yeah. Where's our Foley artist? At first, many assumed it was the elevated train over Boston approaching, but no. Within minutes, they realized that something was very, very wrong. A 50-foot-tall tank full of industrial-grade molasses had ruptured, sending a 2.3 million-gallon wave of molasses rushing through the crowded north end of Beantown.
4: Whoa.
1: That's they're in a sticky situation. Now, the hulking molasses tank had been built by Purity Distilling Company only a few years earlier in 1915. It's a 50-foot-tall tank rose over the Boston Elevated Railroad tracks. It was so high and these tracks ran right next to it. Tankers would deliver shipments of molasses to Copse Hill Wharf, where it was pumped into the tank and stored and could be sent to distilleries, because they used it in making alcohol, as well as for foodstuffs. You put molasses on your pancakes or whatever, and Sean can talk about that later. though it had only been built a few years earlier, the residents knew that it leaked, and kids would supposedly take pails and go over and fill them up with the sticky molasses that was seeping out of, leaks in the seams. But on January 15th, 1919, a combination of the tank's shoddy construction, the walls were very thin, a sudden temperature change, and a large new shipment of molasses resulted in a rupture of the tank's walls. Oh my God. That's what happens when you throw those regulations out the window, right? The wave, the 20-foot tall wave of molasses. This
3: 20 feet tall, you have to imagine.
1: Well, the
4: Calabunga, dude.
1: This is there was primitive surfing in Boston. People grabbing their boards and on their never mind. this thing was Calabunga. Wow.
2: Yeah.
1: This wave of molasses, which I said before was 25 feet high, which is pretty damn big, it rushed through the north end of Boston at about 35 miles an hour.
2: Who knew molasses could go at 35 miles an hour?
1: You would think maybe it would be a little slower, but no, that's fast. That's faster than you can run. Get your little butt out of the way. It knocked an elevated train off its tracks, crushed buildings, moved a firehouse and other buildings off their foundations, and unfortunately suffocated both humans and animals.
3: It killed a lot of people.
4: Molasses, for those of you who might not know, is super heavy and dense.
2: Yeah, it doesn't seem like it would move fast.
1: This would be like a wall of liquid concrete coming your way.
4: Seriously.
1: But, you know, if you're going to go, I mean, what a sweet way to go, you know? Rescuers, including the Boston Police Department and cadets from the USS Nantucket, which was docked nearby, plus the Red Cross, rushed to the scene. Despite their heroic efforts, the molasses killed 21 people and injured 150. Wow. Most of the deceased were laborers and drivers working at the North End paving yard and Copps Hill Wharf. However, two 10-year-old kids who had been out enjoying the seasonably warm day, unfortunately, bit the dust. So anyway, cleaning up the molasses and the debris in the North End was a difficult process.
2: I was going to say, how do you clean that?
1: I'm going to tell you.
2: Okay.
5: David, when did this happen?
1: 1919.
2: Yeah.
1: So cleaning up the molasses was difficult. It coated the wreckage, making it almost impossible to move fragments of building and vehicles. So it was acting like a giant, you know, a glue, like crazy glue, like the craziest glue. City workers finally realized that salt water could be used to break down the molasses and began spraying this whole area with water pumped in from the harbor. That's ingenuity and chemistry in action.
2: Wow.
1: The Engine 31 fireboat, whose firehouse had been destroyed in the flood, was key in the cleanup effort. So, doing it for their buddies. Let me see. The tank owners initially blamed an anarchist plot to bomb the tank. So, okay, I'm going to try to make my statement against the political system by blowing up a molasses tank. Think not. Later class action suit and inquiry revealed that the tank was structurally unstable. One thing about this, the great molasses flood tragedy of 1919, was it led to rules and regulations regulating the storage of, large storage tanks and similar substances. So it did have a positive, result in the end. But
2: wow.
1: That is the story of the great molasses now, flood.
2: If you go to the site, are there any plaques or are there any?
3: This I know. So when I lived in Boston, I think they even on the anniversary of the great molasses flood, there was something.
2: Everybody comes out and pours themselves some molasses and toast.
3: For the homies. I mean, molasses was a big in the history of the city. You know, the molasses trade is part of what makes rum. You know, the slave triangle, it's molasses, rum, slave, blah, blah. Mm-hmm. So molasses was always a big part of Boston, but in the early part of the 1900s, they were stored in these huge tanks instead of tiny barrels.
2: Wow.
3: And so the moral of the story is, you see, you need government regulations to keep you safe from molasses.
6: Yeah.
1: When I was a kid, we had Br'er Rabbit molasses, which Br'er Rabbit, you remember this story, which is politically incorrect today, was Br'er Rabbit and the Tar Baby.
2: Yeah, I'm
1: the Tar
2: really
1: Baby
2: aware
1: was
2: of
1: very
2: that.
1: Sticky, too.
2: Yeah.
1: So
2: I'm really aware of that because

0: out there. And we'll be, and then I also want to know why it I guess it's because it was 50 feet high is why it would collapse and have such a rush to it.
1: It's but, heavy.
0: Yeah. Okay. Well, we're going to be right back. And I think we have a segue into Sean talking about molasses. So we'll, you know, I mean, you got to stay tuned. It's total suspense. Okay.
2: Boston, I'm baby. On the edge of my seat.
0: Yeah. David is on the edge of his seat. Okay. Be right back. Let's stay with us. 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

0: Yeah. Love that tune.
1: Beach Boys. Sail on Sailor.
0: I think we need to dedicate that to Roger Hamlin if he's listening.
1: Yes, definitely.
0: Because he's a huge Beach Boy fan.
1: Yeah.
0: Yeah. Yeah. Sail on Sailor. Love. All right. 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We will hear David's incredible intro again, but we don't want to do it too often too together so that we have maximum import from what he's collected there.
2: Well, we want to keep our listeners around.
0: Well, there's that too, yeah.
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0: And another thing you could do, and any amount is helpful, is pledge a monthly donation to the radio station. That really helps them be able to know what they have to work with each month. So,
1: great idea. That's good. Yeah.
0: Like even $5 or $5,000, whatever you got. Okay. So where we left off, it's hard to really say where we left off. Oh my, everyone has backgrounds now. Is that the molasses thing you're showing us, Linda?
3: Yes, that is the...
0: Oh my gosh.
3: I'm sorry, radio listeners.
0: Yeah, this is a visual presentation.
2: I thought it would be more brown.
3: Well, it is a black and white photograph.
4: Oh. You mean they didn't see color?
3: Yeah, they didn't see in color in 1915. That's right. The aftermath, and this is just part of the aftermath. It really took out all of the north end of Boston, which is the molasses tanks were sitting by the harbor because the ships would bring them in, and rather than unload molasses inland, they unloaded it there in the tanks, and the thing just busted up. There are all these, if you Google Great Molasses Flood Boston, you can get these incredible images of the destruction and blah, blah, blah. And some are colorized for those of you who can't imagine in black and white. But yeah, it's...
0: I don't think people can imagine this period. I just don't think it's possible. You have to see the evidence of it.
3: It is quite bizarre. And it was sort of the talk of the town back then.
0: Well, those people who escaped it were talking about it. Yeah.
1: Problem is they were talking.
3: And the thing about Boston, because when I went to school there were people, elderly folks, who remembered this flood as a kid and would talk about, I was 6 years old and blah blah blah.
2: Did they smell different than other people?
0: Oh my gosh. Yeah, did they still have pores? I don't know. Yeah, okay. Sean, give us a couple minutes about what molasses is, and I want to know how it. You know, when I think of molasses, for no reason particular, I think of like, cane syrup kind of stuff that's supposed to be really bad for you. Tell us.
5: I think the ginger chew ginger crackers.
0: Oh yeah, yeah.
6: So basically, what? When they make sugar, so they take sugar cane or sugar beet and they press them and they get all this juice. And then what they do is they spin it and they remove a lot of liquid. And in the cooking down process, as they're evaporating the water, that this liquid pulls off, which is molasses. So think about all the vitamins and nutrients of sugar with some of the sugar pulled out of the white sugar that we're used to. That's what molasses is. So there's different grades, just like different kinds of maple syrup, because depending on how long it's boiled. So like blackstrap is the thickest molasses versus just straight molasses. But what's interesting is it just shows you, like, because they would use that to make rum.
0: Yeah, so that's what Linda said,
6: So just so you guys are aware of probably how it was using. But I also found this story very interesting because Boston Baked Beans has a substantial amount of molasses. It's also in ginger cookies. When you think of butterscotch and like butterscotch pudding, really what makes it butterscotch is molasses, because you can actually use molasses with regular white sugar and make your own light or dark brown sugar. That's what is the difference. Like brownies, how much molasses is in it? So I actually no longer buy brown sugar. I make my own, and you actually get a much better flavor.
0: Well, of course you do.
6: You get a much better flavor.
2: You make your own rum?
6: I have made rum, and it does make a big difference. Yeah.
0: Wow. Wow.
3: So the other thing about the other little tidbits about molasses, I'll give you some science here. Molasses doesn't behave like a regular fluid, like water would behave. So when it's under stress and under heat, it's much thinner and flows much quicker. So when it came out of this tank, it had been under high pressure. So it kind of squirted out and flowed quickly, just like ketchup.
6: In the air, it probably had higher sun, you know, like contact with the sun. And
3: yeah, it was winter, but yes, it was warmer and then some more liquidy, and yeah, it moved really fast. And it took 2 weeks to get rid of it. They sprayed everything with salt water and then took the congealed molasses and put it into Boston Harbor, which is just a wonderful thing to do.
0: Yeah, and place to put it.
3: Oh, wonderful. Yeah. And on a hot day, you could smell the molasses for decades.
0: Wow.
6: Oh, I'm sure, because it probably went decades. Everywhere.
3: It went everywhere, yeah.
6: The so, Sean, that is, yes.
0: I have a... Okay, so sugar... You're saying that sugar and molasses are the same.
6: Well, it is the byproduct of making sugar. So basically, it's all the nutrients of sugar. Because really, what they're trying to do when they make sugar crystals is they're trying to make a very clean, and they usually bleach it. That's why organic sugar is done differently. Mm-hmm. So like if you are to buy sugar, organic sugar is the best because they have to process it within one day.
0: And that's why those chunky pieces of sugar have a little sense of molasses in them when you, yep, you know, when you get them at a restaurant.
6: Well, and also if you ever get unrefined sugar, so there's demerara sugar and there's some other different types of sugar that are darker, like even like sugar in the raw, it has that more caramel look to it. That means the molasses just was never taken out of it.
0: Ah.
6: But you're actually getting more vitamins and minerals from that. And it's actually interesting because using a little bit of molasses in something, like even like a lemonade, mm-hmm, it will give you some more electrolytes because of all those nutrients that are left behind. Because when they make sugar, they just want that simple sugar crystal. They don't want any, like, just basically sucrose.
0: Okay, so when you make, like, pecan pie, yeah, and you use cane syrup.
6: Barrel.
0: What's that?
6: That's different.
0: Oh, but that, what is that? What? How is that different?
6: It's not usually cane syrup. It's usually, like, Caro's corn syrup.
0: That's what I meant. That's what I meant, yeah.
6: So, but that's the thing, too. That's a whole different process in itself.
0: And that's really unhealthy.
6: Well, it's unhealthy because of how they process it all. Mm-hmm. And then the high fructose corn syrup, that's really the worst. Mm-hmm. And that's in a lot of products. So if you ever look at a label that has high fructose corn syrup, the likelihood, just so you're aware, you will not get any nutrient benefit. And if anything, it's actually bad for you. So.
0: I didn't even know sugar had nutrients. Go ahead, Maureen, go ahead.
5: What do they use sugar beets for?
6: Like, so sugar beets make sugar as well. So they can use sugar cane, sugar beets, and they use corn too, because remember, with all the subsidies for corn, there's an incentive to grow corn.
0: Yeah.
6: And then actually corn is in like 85% of the products in most grocery stores.
0: What were you going to say, Maureen? We didn't hear you.
5: Is sugar beet sugar better than cane sugar, or is it worse? Or I know it smelled, there were fields of it around the city where I lived in Montana. And at harvest season, the whole place stunk. really a horrible smell. But sugar beets, they do make sugar from sugar beets.
6: Yep.
5: We always wondered if it was like animal feed or something, but no.
6: Huh. So sugar cane, you know, it's really just grows in the tropical region. So that's where it's interesting, because beets can be grown in a lot of different regions, not just like tropical. But sugarcane does have a very different flavor to it. But I've never actually seen or had a real sugar beet. I've had beets, obviously, red, golden, all the different types. But I've never had a sugar beet. So,
0: but despite how pecan pie is not that good for you. If you eat healthy the whole rest of the time, David, I think you can keep eating your pecan pie. Because David actually wrote a whole song about pecan
2: Damn
0: pie.
2: Damn straight. Nothing's going to get between me and a piece of pecan pie. That's preposterous.
0: Preposterous to be without pecan. Yeah. Okay, and on that note, we're going to take another
2: Inconceivable.
0: Oh, my gosh. We're going to be right back. Stay with us.

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0: some rump.
1: Yeah. Tell us about that. That's what a great recording.
2: Yeah, that's the Meet the Boys on the Battlefront, and that's the Wild Chapatulas.
1: And where are they? New Orleans?
2: New Orleans Indian Mardi Gras group.
1: Mm. Chapatula, what does that mean? Do we know?
2: I'm not sure. It's
3: Chapatula Street.
2: Yeah, and it's a native word.
1: By the way, by the time this happens, you will have missed it, but one of our panel, Maureen, is going to sing tomorrow night, and I can't wait. She has such a great set.
4: Oh, it'll
1: be really, you know, funny enough, Maureen can wait, but the rest of us can't. Yeah, that's it. Okay. Yeah, and speaking of music and Maureen, okay. Do you have something for us?
4: Well, I came across the New York Times list of the 30 greatest living American songwriters. And before the list, they preface it by saying more than 250 music insiders and 6 New York Times critics weighed in on who defines the new American songbook. And so the list says here in an unranked list are the artists that they chose.
1: Now, when you say new American songbook, are there years for that?
4: Don't know.
1: Oh, no. Okay.
4: Yep. But it's an unranked list, and they start with Nile Rodgers.
1: Oh yeah. He was one of the guys who did that group Chic, right? Is that right, honey? Nile Rodgers.
2: Yes.
1: Yeah. Left freak.
2: Guitar player. Yeah.
1: But he's. I don't think of him as a writer. I think he's produced a million things.
2: Him and Jimmy wrote a lot of stuff.
1: Okay.
2: Yeah. But it says. Producing.
1: Yeah, what does it say?
4: Oh, it just says the songs of Nile Rodgers distill the spirit of disco's heyday.
2: Oh, I think that's a good, that's fair.
1: Okay.
4: And then second is Lucinda Williams. And again, it's an unranked list.
1: Yeah.
4: Lucinda Williams is next.
1: That's interesting. And this is how many are on there?
4: They have 30.
1: Okay. 30. Interesting. Okay.
4: And just it talks about her masterpiece album called Car Wheels on a Gravel Road. I'm not personally very familiar with her work, but she's on the list.
1: Okay.
4: Then of course, Stevie Wonder.
1: Well, that's like a different level to me.
4: Yeah. Yeah, I think so too.
1: What does it say about him, though? I mean,
4: it says, no sane person begins a tribute to the greatest living bard of the human heart with the song Part-Time Lover. Not when he's the composer of some of the most harmonically and chromatically complex music ever composed. Music you probably can't fully grasp without a math degree. And it says you start with Part-Time Lover, then If You Really Love Me, Signed, Sealed, Delivered, Happy Birthday.
1: Oh, all that stuff, yeah.
4: You can go on forever with the songs that he wrote. So, yeah.
1: You know, also he sort of ushers in that a time period, you know, when you think of the beginning of recording where, man, you know, if Elvis got it right and the guitar player got it wrong, they had to start over again. You know, there was one room, one mic, the whole thing.
4: Yeah.
1: And he, I think from the beginning, Cliff can correct me if I'm wrong on this, but I think from the beginning, he sort of, you know, has so much talent and music in him that he started making millions of tracks and somehow mm-hmm. found the way to engineer them together so nothing's busy. Everything sort of obeys the thing, but it's kind of it feels to me like the, you know, the usher in of the ability to do that.
2: Yeah, he certainly was a pioneer in that particular concept and worked, I forgot the name of the guys that he worked with on that stuff with the synthesizers and stuff.
4: Well, it says I'm sorry, go ahead.
1: Go ahead, Maureen.
4: Oh, it just says that he wrote songs that Aretha Franklin, Chaka Khan, and Michael Jackson made their own.
1: Yeah.
2: Yeah.
4: So, anyway.
1: Okay.
4: Then we have Jay-Z. I know. Again, this is in the
1: We're old. Time. We're old, and we don't know all
2: of
1: Jay-Z.
2: Well, in that genre, he's, you know, a mountain of material, and sent set a lot of trends in that genre, without a doubt.
1: Yeah. Keep going, because we have to end on a big, big one.
4: Oh, okay. Paul Simon.
1: Oh, that's a huge one. He's, to me, he's the songwriter of our lifetime. And like people felt about the Beatles, he's had the ability to keep morphing, you know, mm-hmm. to sort of stay ahead of the wave.
4: And still performing in his mid-80s. Yeah, I mean, he's hanging in there.
1: Yeah.
4: And then after him is Taylor Swift.
1: Mm, yeah, I understand that one.
4: Mm-hmm. And then...
1: you know, I've said this before on the radio, but when I first started teaching up here, I got young kids because I'd take anybody and, you know, there you go. And they all started singing these Taylor Swift songs. And I thought, wow, she's got like these writers who are absolutely the best at honing in on this demographic. And then everybody said to me, you know, she writes all these. You go, oh, mm-hmm. okay. That's a lot of talent. That's a lot of talent. Yeah.
4: Yep.
1: Okay.
4: Then after her are Brian and Eddie Holland.
2: Yeah.
1: Is that the Holland Dozier Holland thing?
2: Yeah.
1: Oh, yeah. Why isn't Dozier in there?
4: Well, it says, along with Lamont Dozier, who died in 2022, made a crucial innovation to the songbook's tremors.
2: The Philly sound.
1: The Philly sound, yeah. Philadelphia sound, yeah. And, honey, speak for a second about how that's different than the Detroit sound.
2: Oh, well, yeah, that's... I don't know. I mean, I don't really have the verbiage to completely describe it, but its environment.
0: Philadelphia was kind of the birth of doo-wop to a certain degree.
2: Yeah, that's
0: and
2: right.
0: So vocal harmonies were very, very heavily important there.
2: Yes, exactly.
0: And that influenced girl groups and Motown.
1: Okay.
2: Yeah.
1: Cliff is nodding. David nailed that. Okay.
4: Then Missy Elliott is next. One of her biggest songs was a 2002 hit called Work It. Put my thing down, flip it, and reverse it.
1: Well, there you go.
4: Clever little turn of phrase.
1: Put my thing down, flip it, and reverse it. Okay.
4: And then after her is Lionel Richie.
1: Yeah.
4: I mean, you know, whether you like it or not, he made a statement and he made a dent in music thing.
0: And did he write one of the greatest songs of all time, which is Brick House?
3: Did he write Brick House?
0: She's a brick.
1: Oh, doo, probably
0: boom,
1: did.
0: Boom, doo,
3: well, house. Did he write Brick House?
1: Well, it's the Commodore's hit, so he probably was.
0: Yeah. Mighty. Letting it all hang out.
1: I remember him writing Lady and Kenny Rogers having a hit on it before he even recorded it. And that's a beautiful song.
4: Mm-hmm.
1: Yeah. It's a really good ballad.
4: He wrote Endless Love.
1: Oh, yeah.
4: But my favorite song of his was the Dancing on the Ceiling one.
1: Oh, yeah. Yeah. You know? That's a lot of fun.
4: And then he also wrote We Are the World, which was really
1: a big thing.
4: A big one. After him, of course, is Dolly Parton.
1: Oh. Mm-hmm. But some of these people, like as in particular Dolly Parton and Paul Simon, I think probably to this day write a song a day.
4: Oh, they must, yeah.
1: I mean, they just,
4: It just comes to them, She says that her songwriting is, she says, that's my time with God.
2: Oh,
1: that's good. Love that.
4: Yeah.
1: Okay, give us a couple more and then we'll do some more another day.
4: Okay, then we have Young Thug.
1: I have no idea who that is. Anybody know Young Thug?
5: I don't know.
1: I think when I get old enough, anybody passing by our fence, I'm going to call Young Thug. Hey, you Young Thug, get out of my property.
2: Well, the thing...
5: get off my grass.
2: The thing you'd want to know is, like, who's the producer? If we knew that, we would probably get along.
4: Rap music.
1: Oh, rap music. Well, that's why we don't know.
4: Rapper. Yeah. Yeah, it was a rapper. And then, Diane Warren.
1: Oh, God. Mm-hmm. you don't want to get me talking about Diane Warren. That's not... You know, she's written a lot of songs. I feel like they're all pretty darn iffy.
2: Settle.
1: I know. I'm sorry. I know her a little bit. Never mind. Let's go on.
4: I don't know.
1: Yeah. Let's go on. It'll get ugly. Okay.
4: After her, they have Josh Osborne, Brandi Clark, and Shane McNally.
1: Together as a team.
4: Mm-hmm.
1: Well, that's probably all Brandi Carlile stuff that other people have recorded.
4: Yeah,
1: that they wrote together.
4: It's Nashville's Music Row, the mecca of the country music business. They come from that. And then Fiona Apple.
1: Wow, this is a very unusual list. But we have to take a break, so stay with us. You're listening to Guys at Five on Mondays. We'll be right back.
4: Alrighty. Yep.

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6: As we poison the pigeons in the park, when they see us coming, the birdies all try and hide.
1: And now back to Cynthia Tarr, Cliff Hugo, and Eileen

0: Mm-hmm. Oh, that was when we did the Colbert questionnaire. That was my choice for if I had to listen to one song the rest of my life, it would be "Lovely Day" by Bill Withers.
1: That's a good one. Mm-hmm. That's a good
0: love
1: choice.
0: Love that tune, and his voice just has such warmth in it. Oh,
1: amazing.
0: Mm, great, David. David?
2: Yes?
0: What station are we listening to?
2: Well, if you don't know by now, you popped into the perky place where you possibly perceive a plethora of passionate, preposterous, particularly perspicacious, and perplexing pronouncements as we poo-poo and painstakingly push back at the pompous pandering of the persnickety, pusillanimous pussyfooters. That's in the words of Spiro Agnew. Remember him?
0: Yeah.
2: 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Listener-sponsored radio.
0: Hey, I challenge any other of the guys at 5 to mention Spiro Agnew in their shows.
3: And poo-poo.
4: Well, that's kind of easy. I mean,
2: can we say poo-poo?
0: I believe we can.
3: Poo-poo,
0: yeah.
3: Poo-poo plate. Yeah, it's a dish.
0: Yeah, it is. Well, that's a poo-poo platter from.
1: Well, that's a good point.
0: Yeah, and that would be P-U-P-U.
2: We have to make that distinction.
1: So technically, that's.
2: But they are homonyms, right?
0: Homonyms. Oh man.
1: And we love a good homonym.
0: Yeah, Maureen, read us a few more of your.
5: Well, next on the list is Babyface, born Kenneth Edmonds.
0: Yeah.
1: Big influence in that genre, without a doubt.
0: Superstar, yeah.
5: He wrote Don't Be Cruel for Bobby Brown, one of the things that I recognize, actually. But he also wrote stuff for Boys to Men, and I mean, he was a really big part of that whole kind of thing. And then after that...
0: You know what? I just have to say, isn't it funny when you're old enough so that people are defining what's happened in the last 20 years and you've sort of missed it? That's my own personal experience. They're archiving things that I just haven't gotten to yet. Yeah.
5: It's like a vague recollection of that name from somewhere.
0: Yeah.
5: You know?
0: Yeah, right.
5: Then after that is Stephen Merritt. I think it's Stephen because it's S-T-E-P-H-I-N, Merritt.
0: Read about that person.
5: Blanking. Yeah.
0: What does it say?
5: Let's see. Singer-songwriter, band leader behind the New York pop ensemble, The Magnetic Fields, and other indie groups conceived an autobiographical song with one for each year of his life, 50-song memoir. But since the early 90s, he based his songwriting on titles like I Die, It's Only Time, Distortion.
0: I think a couple of these critics got together and said, let's put in a fake one.
5: it's Stefan, let's make it a P-H-I-N. Yeah.
0: Yeah.
5: Anyway, let's see. But he also wrote the Book of Love from 69 Long Love Songs. So he's in there. And then after him is Romeo Santos. Again,
0: Coming up with nothing. Yeah. Okay, skip on down from him.
5: All right. Yeah. Carol King.
0: Well, of course. Yeah.
1: Come on.
5: We love her. And then after her is Outkast.
3: Yeah.
0: I love them, but they only did like two records, and then Andre 5000 went on to movies and everything.
2: I love the way.
0: I love that tune. It's a great tune. Yeah.
5: Stuff. Oh, interesting. Okay. And then after them is Mariah Carey. I didn't know she wrote anything other than All I Want for Christmas, but I just.
0: I'm not sure.
5: I don't know. Yeah. Then after her, is Willie Nelson.
1: Willie.
5: You know, we all know him, right? I mean, he wrote Crazy. He wrote Nightlife.
0: Well, you know, there's a huge story about Crazy and two other songs that he sold to a guy in Nashville for $50.
5: Really?
0: Because he needed, you know, and he went on Johnny Carson. Johnny Carson said, you know, tell us, you know, why on earth did you sell Crazy and these two other songs for $50? He goes, you know, total Willie Nelson. He goes, needed the money.
2: He needed to buy some weed.
0: Yeah, probably. And you know, it's kept him going all up till now. Yeah.
5: And he also wrote "Funny How Time Slips Away." That's come on, beautiful song.
0: That's a great song.
5: Then we have Kendrick Lamar.
0: Okay, so this is that when you said the new songbook, this is all like in the last like 30 to 40 years, I think.
5: It's got to be. Well, yeah. The Great American Songbook was from the 30s, 40s,
0: and 50s. 50s. Yeah.
5: Right? So this must be picking up where that left off.
0: Yeah.
5: Forward, is my guess.
0: Yeah.
5: But, so, I mean, I know the name, but I'm not familiar with his work.
0: Yeah.
5: Which means nothing. I mean, I don't know that much about that stuff anyway. But yeah, he's there. And then after Kendrick Lamar is Valerie Simpson.
0: Oh, yeah. Well, now there you go. Yeah. Now, why would they put her alone when she wrote everything with Nick Ashford? He's passed, so I guess they're saying living or something?
5: Interesting. Let me see what they say. It says Valerie Simpson and Nicholas Ashford's influence is to map the genetic code of American popular songwriting.
0: Yeah, absolutely. But he should be listed with her. That's so bizarre.
2: Yeah. Linda and I, on our last trip to New York, ate at their Sugar Shack.
0: Yay! Yeah. You called us from there. We saw you there.
2: It had sort of a tiki hut interior.
5: That was so good.
0: Yeah.
5: Listen, she grew up in the Bronx. Her musical life took shape when she joined the choir at Harlem's White Rock Baptist Church and met Ashford.
0: Yeah.
5: And then it was after that, you know.
2: After that, they were solid like a rock.
0: Solid as a rock, yeah. Yeah, you know what? They were huge for me. I saw them many times in concert and loved them. And then, of course, he went and then David and Linda went and ate at their restaurant. Mm-hmm. It's such a through line for our panel. Okay.
4: Really good place. Yeah.
0: And, you know, you got to know that they wrote, you know, like one of the things they did is Diana Ross hadn't had a hit in years and they did an album. And when they do an album, like for her, they wrote every song, yep, you know, the Boss or whatever that she wrote. That she did, all of those songs were theirs.
5: Ooh, they wrote I'm Every Woman. For uh-huh. Yeah, they were big.
0: Ain't No Mountain High Enough is probably their biggest thing.
5: And it says here that for Ray Charles, they wrote Let's Go Get Stoned.
0: There you go.
1: I did know that.
0: That's great.
5: Yeah. Anyway.
0: Yeah.
5: So then Bob Dylan is after that. So.
1: Without
0: a doubt.
1: Got to be there.
0: Yeah.
2: What did he do?
0: Yeah.
5: I can keep going or I can stop here or whatever, you know.
0: Let's stop at Bob Dylan. You can't go past that. I have a question for Sean. Sean, speak to us of expiration dates. Are they, you know, are they formed in stone or is that a political thing? We just have a couple minutes and then we can go to the next segment, but
6: talk about sticky, man. So expiration dates are a very interesting thing. It depends on A, what the product is, and B, like, if you keep something in the hot sun, yes, that expiration date probably is going to be shorter. But if you keep it in a cool, dark place, like if it's a canned good or dry flour, it's going to be better. But see, this is what's so interesting, is that even milk, I think most people know, if you keep your milk cold at the coldest part of your refrigerator, that expiration date, it still smells fine. It still tastes fine. But after, you know, another 5-6 days, you put it in your coffee and all of a sudden it curdles. Mm-hmm. Like it's no longer good. So it's an interesting thing because I get why it's there, because most people don't really know when their food was made, let alone when they bought it and then when they should use it by. But if anything ever smells off, whether you just opened it or not, don't eat it. Like, if it just doesn't smell appetizing, do not eat it. But
4: or you just give it to your spouse and say, does this taste funny? That's the best. I mean, that works every time.
0: Oh, that's where it comes
2: You in. Do that?
0: Oh, okay. We're going to take a break and just contemplate that situation, and we'll be right back. You're listening to Guys at Five. Don't go anywhere. We got one more segment with you. You're listening to Guys at Five on Mondays.

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0: people are more often satisfied with their care. 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

0: Fool on the Hill. I wonder who that is. Anyway, that's Sergio Mendes in Brazil. I don't know. By this time, was it Brazil 60?
1: Aught 5.
0: Yeah, or something.
1: Yeah, something. Yeah.
0: No, that was beautiful. 66.
1: Beautiful. And what is your analogy? Are we all the fool on the hill?
0: Well, I'm thinking of one.
1: One fool in particular. Yeah. Okay, good. We want to talk about voting and a couple other things. But first, the question I want to ask you, Sean, about expiration dates is all of us sort of stash away cans in case

0: Armageddon drops and there we go. And then periodically I'll go through and go, okay, these are really old. What's, forget about milk and stuff that we know we have to look at on a daily basis. What about the can storage that people do?
1: So first off, if you ever look at a can and it has a dent in it, let it go.
0: Yeah.
1: Because the potential chance that that could have maybe created a hole or broken the seal of the can, and ultimately that can cause what they call botulism. Mm-hmm. And you do not want to get botulism. You will be very sick for several days.
0: Yeah.
1: But a lot of cans, I mean, I do this too, because especially after, I think, COVID and that whole fear of like not having food. So the idea of what is an expiration date that's acceptable, I think it kind of has to depend on what it is. Mm-hmm. So this is where I would probably say, you know, you could probably tack on another year, but I would always store things in a dark, cool place. Mm-hmm. You don't want to like a lot of temperature flux or really hot. Mm-hmm. Like if the can's really hot for a long time,
0: yeah,
1: it just isn't going to be good. But, you know, you can always wait to smell it and see, but, you know,
0: Or give it to your spouse, as Linda was suggesting.
2: But it's does this taste bad to you?
0: Yeah.
1: I mean, I'm just trying to think about, like, what kind of canned things I have in my cupboard that probably are past the date.
2: Can I ask two refrigeration questions?
0: Yep.
2: So I always struggle.
1: But hold on here.
2: You had more. Yeah.
1: So this is where it's interesting, is because to really stop and, like, you know, things that are acidic, like the can has a lining, and that lining potentially could start to erode faster. So I would keep that more on the upper side.
0: Okay.
1: Of like closer to the expiration date. But, you know, you could always have a potluck.
0: Go ahead with your refrigeration question.
2: So there's two items in the refrigerator that I don't know how long I can really keep them in. And let me just say, I keep things in the refrigerator like geological time scales long.
0: Ah. Right?
2: So
1: new space nerd you.
2: Oh, absolutely. You know, eggs are one and mayonnaise is the other. So.
1: Oh, well, mayonnaise is easy.
2: Yeah. How long can I keep mayonnaise in the fridge?
1: So mayonnaise is actually very interesting, because most commercial mayonnaise is has a high enough pH that it will not really go bad, except it will oxidize. So you kind of get that translucent kind of like look to it, like if it's been exposed to like air or an empty container or almost empty container, and there's like two bites left or whatever, two spoonfuls left. But eggs, you do want to use them at a certain point, because I actually have a funny story. I went to a friend's house and he had some eggs, and I'm like, "Do you want me to make you some eggs?" He's like, "Yeah, I don't know when I got those." I'm like, "Okay." I cracked them open and there was nothing came out.
0: Oh, yeah, that's old. I've heard of that. Yeah. Nothing came out.
1: So, you know, there's a certain point where the egg just says, "I'm done," and evaporates. Like, it's just
0: God.
1: The shells are porous, by the way.
2: I haven't gone that far. I don't recall opening, nor have I opened an egg and a little chick came out. I've not done that.
1: That would be a little odd. But I did have one egg, by the way, that I cracked recently that had four yolks in it.
0: Oh!
1: And I'm just sitting there like, whoa, should I like...
0: Yeah, how do you save that and go on...
3: Four yolker.
0: Yeah. What, David, do you have a question?
4: Yeah. Sean, why does sour cream have an expiration date?
1: This is exactly my point, David, because yogurt... doesn't really go bad because it's already a fermented product, especially if it has live enzymes.
4: So it's already bad.
0: Yeah, it started off bad.
1: Technically, it's already...
4: Sauerkraut. What about sauerkraut?
1: So sauerkraut is a great example, because sauerkraut has already been converted, and if you leave it where there's enough brine on top, it won't ever really go bad. It just will like lose its color and its crunch as it ferments a little bit longer. Kimchi is one of those things in the Korean household, the older the better sometimes, where it gets even more funky. So, you know, and even like there's a product out of India called Black Limes, where they age limes almost like a preserved lemon. but it's all in salt, and they get really funky and they get black and from the fermentation, but they have a very distinctive flavor, and that's actually, you can't get that unless you let them like go way past their expiration date. So
0: okay,
4: what
0: so
4: about
0: from
4: lutefisk or fermented horrible fish things?
1: Well, it's interesting because I think it's,
4: in Iceland they have fermented shark.
1: I was just going to bring up that. So it's I don't think that will ever get better, and that's one of the few foods that.
4: Yeah, how do you tell when it's gone bad?
0: Yeah, that's right.
1: Yeah. But it's interesting, you know. I mean, yogurt, sour cream, kefir, you know, things that have been kind of fermented and like, you know, intentionally turned creme fraiche. They do last a long time, but especially with yogurt and sour cream, they will mold at a certain point.
4: Yeah. I feel it's my duty to ask the questions that the listeners really want
0: that's
4: to know.
0: That's right.
4: The
0: and you,
4: to,
0: you
4: so.
0: Def.
4: So you have your wine.
0: Lutefisk.
4: Wine goes bad, it turns into vinegar.
0: Yeah.
4: Right?
0: Yeah.
1: And that's
0: what
1: it's interesting.
4: Does your vinegar go bad and turn into something else?
2: It turns into wine.
0: Lutefisk, or whatever that is you were saying.
1: But wine vinegar will drop its sediment and then also get very kind of more of a tan color than a red color. It starts to become like, I've had some really old vinegar that I'm like, oh, I still have this. And I'm like, that doesn't look good. And then I smelled it. And I'm like, eh, I'm going to let that go.
0: Okay. So smelled it, going to let it go is the end of that conversation. We only have a couple minutes left and we want to talk about voting, because when this comes up on Monday, you need to vote on Tuesday. And Linda, say the thing you were going to say, because it's important.
2: Yeah. So if you vote abstentia and you still have your ballot, don't put it in the mail now, because the new rule is it's not when it's postmarked, it's when it's received, and you don't want to run the risk of your ballot not making it to where it needs to go. So you either find a drop-off spot, a place where you can, if you're here in Sonoma, that's by the library, you can drop your
0: behind the library, yeah.
2: Behind the library, yes. Or I think, isn't it true that you can go to the actual polling place, right?
1: Yes.
2: On the same day, if you, even if you, you know, they'll take your ballot, but please don't put it in the mail or it probably won't make it in time.
0: And just speaking for me, who doesn't know a lot of the finer points, please still vote. Even if you don't know all of the contests, you can vote for the ones that you feel strongly about and then put it in and send it, you know, put it in the thing behind the library, because we need you to vote. We, you know, the country desperately needs all of its citizens to vote.
3: That's right.
1: Your vote does matter.
3: That's right.
0: Your vote matters.
1: This could potentially change the November election, which
0: yes,
1: that's really where, if California was to go with a red governor, that could change a lot of things. So we really want to make sure that, one, even if you're overwhelmed, you don't really know all the candidates, you can leave them blank. But please, the ones that you do know, or talk to friends.
0: Yes.
1: Have a conversation with your family.
4: You can look for recommendations from the Democratic Party. You can also look up on the website for the Progressive Party recommendations, and they will usually give you the reasoning behind why they've made the picks.
0: Yeah.
2: Or whatever party you prefer.
0: Yeah. Okay. So
4: I prefer a late night party.
0: Oh, party. Okay. A late night party with Zigzag playing at it. Okay. So we've got to go, but I want to just put one more shameless plug in. The last Sunday of June is our 50 show. We have two of them that day. I think it's 2:30 and 5 or 2:35. I think it's 2:30 and 5. It's just fun on a stick. So show up and hear Maureen and Linda and I singing deeply, deeply important, influential songs.
2: Well, maybe you both are, but
0: No, we're covered with some really, really fun, you know, actually though, these songs, I've spent so much time with them because we've done so many of these 50 shows. They're really well written. They're really funny and cute and, you know, came out when something was a hit if it was just on the radio for a week. And that's why you can write Poison Ivy and Love Potion Number 9 and everything, but they're great. So anyway, you can get tickets through the box office at Community Center. So you can just look up the Community Center online and get some tickets. Thank you, everybody, so much. And Willie, go to sleep now. Your mom's finished talking. Go to sleep. And thank you all so much.
2: Go vote.
0: Yeah, go vote. And we'll see you next week. Take care. Bye-bye.
2: Bye.

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0: Well, good Monday evening. Happy June, KSVY. You are listening to Allison McKinney on Insight into Health. I was gone last week. I pre-recorded an amazing Memorial Day show. And the Memorial Day show didn't make it to the air. So you listened to something else I pre-recorded back in the fall. I hope you enjoyed it. And if you really wanted to catch my take on what Memorial Day means and memories from people we've lost in general, please be sure to check out insightintohealth.substack.com. I am honored to have a very special guest in here, someone who has way more experience and should probably be the host of this show, but, you know, he's going to show me the ropes. I am pleased to welcome Porter Brooks. Porter is an accomplished lifestyle television host, celebrity cook, media producer, contemporary fine artist, and best-selling author of Parties and Celebrations. I mean, there's so many other things in this bio that I could read. He's worked over the decades on causes related to charities, for food pantries, which listeners, you know, is near and dear to my heart, equal rights, hate crime legislation efforts, and children's advocacy, having once created seeitsayit.org. He's also a court-appointed child advocate here in Sonoma County. I will plug how to follow him at the end of the show, but Porter, I probably missed something. Welcome in.
1: You forgot the part that my mother always said I had a face for radio.
0: We're
1: in good shape today.
0: Welcome in. You know, I've been doing this whole media thing for a whopping 9 months.
1: Yeah.
0: And so... But I tell you what, having a radio show has been the perfect opportunity for me to meet new people. It's yeah. it's like my pickup line.
1: It's called the press pass.
0: Oh, that sounds way more fancy than I am. But we ran into each other at a Vintage House event.
1: We did.
0: And we were chit-chatting, and you said something about, oh, I used to have a kids cooking show, and my ears perked up, and I said, well, you're going to just need to come on the radio, and yeah. Then I followed through with my threat.
1: Yeah, you sure did. We were at the Gather in the Garden
0: yes.
1: art show, right?
0: Yeah, yeah. What a yeah. cool little spot back there.
1: That's my apparently new hobby. So, yeah, isn't that like a completely cool hideaway?
0: It's like hole-in-the-wall restaurants that yeah. only the locals know about.
1: Yeah, I know. I kind of don't want to tell.
0: I know. Okay.
1: Except the artists need support. They need support. Yeah.
0: Absolutely. Well, I mean, you and I are literally just getting to know each other. I think all the times we've chatted don't even total 30 minutes yet.
1: Yeah. Yeah.
0: So I would love the listeners live while I am learning about you. I mean, tell me your story.
1: Oh, that's a long one.
0: Well, give me the abridged version.
1: Well, you know, we were talking more about... I think kind of passages in life. Maybe we'll get to that to the end. But I guess the short story is I've count now. I literally have had four careers. Interestingly enough, one has automatically led into the other, except for the first one where I was in advertising and marketing. I actually had an agency in San Francisco for quite some time, went to school for, you know, marketing and advertising. That really gave me a foundation to understand how to move brands, how to represent brands, PR, crisis PR. And I'm talking old days, like back in the Tylenol disasters and things like that.
0: Oh, yeah.
1: Yeah, I actually got my start as a director of marketing for Nutrisystem Weight Loss Centers, if you can go that far back.
0: Oh, that's a throwback.
1: So it was old school. It was old school training, and we called it spots and dots and radio. Those were all the ratings that we had, and we had all these measurements like MSAs and TSAs and all these different things, and we had to calculate this stuff by hand. So it gave me a great understanding. It also allowed for me to work with amazing people, especially the creatives, you know, directors, producers, photographers. And, you know, you really start to absorb that over the years. So from that came another business, completely unexpected. And that's when I was importing architectural antiquities. So I was traveling around the world, taking apart churches and chateaus and farmhouses piece by piece and board by board and tile by tile and selling them to really crazy rich people to rebuild their houses. And that's actually one of the ways, pardon me, that I got to Sonoma, started working. It was a real trend. It was a style trend at one point. I guess, mid-2000s, where people were building their homes out of reclaimed materials. So that was really wonderful. And then out of that, I started to throw some really crazy parties, and I had a slot on Cron 4 called Porter's Picks, which was about where to go and what to do. And out of that came a TV show, and That's kind of where we've been.
0: The rest is history, as we say.
1: Yeah, you know, it's history in the past, but it's stuff that I still like to carry with me. But I actually did get my start here in 2006 on Cron 4. So that was a good foundation. And then they were bought by NBC and NBC Universal. So I was able to kind of get on that wave and have my stuff syndicated, you know, from there. So, yeah, it's what turned in from a very technical career and a very sales and number and dollar-driven career into more of a creative career. And I think there were some key milestones along the way. But, yeah, so now I'm here. I love Sonoma. I always have. I came here to retire, and look at me, back at it again.
0: Well, you're giving your time to those of us who are bumping around and trying to figure out how to take the next step forward in this crazy time.
1: Yeah.
0: So, well, you caught my ear. I know in the second segment here, we're going to talk about Kids in the Kitchen was one of your TV series, which was what we originally started talking about when we first met, and I was saying I'm a dietitian and I do these presentations and da da dee da, but that wasn't your first TV program.
1: No, in fact, Kids in the Kitchen was more of a specialty segment, which was the idea came up out of a station in Miami, and then there was a very large grocery chain who's still there called Publix, and so It was kind of a merged thing with NBC Atlanta and this and that. The short story was the subject always came up around back to school time.
0: Yeah.
1: And parents and the challenges of get the kids to eat the peas, or there's no time to get out of the house. And instead of handing them, you know, I won't say a Pop-Tart, but a Pop-Tart, which is what I got handed, by the way.
0: Right.
1: It's what I got handed, or yogurt, you know, in a squeeze bottle. The idea was just to be able to come up with some quick and easy recipes that not just the parents could make, but the kids could make as well. And so it was all about planning and calendaring and literally speed and efficiency, trying to get as much nutrition in them as possible. And so, yeah, these segments have kind of popped up over the years. I did an episode on my series Urban Bite called Morning Rush, which was nothing more than just talking about what to cook and how to get out. So, and I am not a dietitian, by the way, full disclaimer.
0: So. Hey, I checked out some of your recipes. Lots of beautiful veg in there. And, well, what I love about the idea of that type of segment is that I am always working to get people beyond the what. People know that we, you know, quote unquote, should be eating more home-cooked food, more fruits and vegetables, more, you know, people are educated when it comes to nutrition foundations for the most part. It's really about, okay, how do I do this in real life when I work crazy hours, commute crazy hours, you know, I have three kids going three different directions. It's we want to be healthy, but how is the sticking point for the vast majority of people that I work with, both adults and those who bring their kids in?
1: Well, I know even at my age, you just jogged my memory. The only thing I remember was the food pyramid.
0: Oh, yeah.
1: That was the only thing I ever remember.
0: Yeah.
1: And I think they've even changed that now. I'm not quite sure.
0: Ooh, that's a whole.
1: I kind of like the old math, and so I kind of like the old food pyramid as far as that goes. But, you know, I'm somebody that struggled with my weight most of my life, and I'm also somebody who recently turned around a diabetic diagnosis. Mm. I watched my father die a horrible death of diabetes, and the truth of it was that it could have all been managed. So I became more aware of things, and I don't even really consider myself a healthy eater. I do consider myself aware, and I tend to use that halt thing, you know, just wait and think about it. You know, do you really want to grab it? I must say during COVID, it was so easy just to order online and have all those guilty pleasures, you know, delivered to the door. But when it comes to kids and nutrition, what we found out in researching these little segments, be they just live morning TV for 4 minutes or expanded versions, is that nobody knew. not even the people who produced the food. I mean, honestly, nobody knew. Mm-hmm. Nobody knew what to grab, how much to grab. Everybody had a different opinion. Obviously, parents really want to impart, you know, their philosophies on food. You know, if they're vegan, are you going to be vegan?
0: Sure.
1: No sugar. So, yeah, so I learned a lot along the way, just like in the importing business. You know, I learned how to, you know, convert centimeters to inches and stuff like that. But mostly it was absorbed. Yeah.
0: Yeah. Well, and I think that there is some, you know, information sharing and education opportunities, you know, in that vein. But what I'm finding is that with social media and Google and now AI, mm-hmm. and it's not an information shortage. And
1: is it an overload?
0: That, oh, yes, or a confusion,
1: yeah.
0: You know, and nutrition science is messy inherently.
1: Oh, really?
0: Absolutely.
1: I'm not the only one that's just confused.
0: No, and that's, you know, that's really, you know, part of my goal here is to bring accurate, applicable information. It's like the so what, like how much do I need to care factor, right? The joke that I give sometimes is like, right, if we're trying to make the most impact, whatever the goals are, if the goals are diabetes management or prevention, if the goals are fueling performance, if the goal is keeping your energy up through cancer treatments, I mean, it can be run the gamut. Mm-hmm. It's finding out what's most important. And a lot of the times, you know, agonizing between, do I buy this produce, you know, regular or organic or regular or organic or frozen or canned or just eat the vegetable.
1: Yeah.
0: Right? Like, and that's
1: eat
0: what
1: the
0: I...
1: the rainbow. They say eat the rainbow.
0: And that's what I try and distill for people is let's put the effort into the things that are going to have a big impact and then let's streamline the things that don't. I worked with an individual today who was like, so I really like salad, but is it okay if I eat bag salad? And I was like, if bag salad helps you eat more salad, the answer is yes.
1: See, on TV, I used to call that speed scratch.
0: Oh, I love that.
1: Meaning get some help.
0: Yes.
1: Get some help. If you don't want to stand there and cut your carrots into batons, then, you know, then buy them done. There are a lot of good choices. You know, you're jogging so many memories. And again, I'm not a nutritionist. But one of the things that I had to learn how to explain being on TV was how to read the label.
0: Oh, yeah.
1: And the number one thing to this day is how many servings.
0: Yeah.
1: Are in each one, you know, and I really stopped myself because that's where when I found out, my gosh, I thought I was eating 100 or 200 calories. I was eating 4, 5, and 6. So just that general education. And I know from the presentation in my world, we call it culinary performance, but there were always two things that you were judged on. One was camera. How were you on camera? And two was culinary, meaning do you know your stuff?
0: Sure.
1: And usually the time limit is not like what we have today. It's usually, you know, 4 to 8 minutes. And you have to be able to very, very succinctly articulate what you're trying to get across to that viewer, not just a live audience, but, you know, to tens of thousands or more people out there in a way that they can understand it. And what I found is that if you just give them the get out of jail card, you know, as in do your best, then I think most people open up, you know, to the ideas. But in doing a lot of morning television, typically the audience was a mom who was at home because they were home at 10 a.m. in the morning when the national news went off and they'd be seeing these stories. And so people do want that information. Mm-hmm. But I think overload and confusion is getting to the point where people just swipe left, if you will, and walk away from it. But there can be a lot of fun in doing it.
0: Well, and I think it's good enough nutrition is a thing.
1: Do you? Are we allowed?
0: Absolutely, right?
1: Yeah.
0: You know, there's so much kind of shame and judgment and all of this. There's so much psychology intertwined with what we put in our mouth.
1: Yeah.
0: And I tell you, my oldest is 17. Oh, my gosh. she's wonderful. My oldest
1: What's
0: is
1: her name?
0: My I'm not going to say it
1: I
0: on
1: air. I was going to say if you can't say on air.
0: Yeah, well, I would need her permission first. But she knows that I'm talking about her. My oldest is 17, and I remember in those really hard first year reading some article back when we still got real magazines, probably Parenting or something, and it was talking about, please don't be a perfect parent, be a good enough parent. And I think that that applies in so much. Having that perfection goal is making you feel like you've failed before you've even begun. And so if you can just do good enough, you said, do your best. I mean, that's really what it's all about. It's not about this shame guilt game.
1: And there we get the cough from the
0: allergies. Absolutely. Absolutely. Yes.
1: Yeah. I don't think so. I think, you know, and my perspective is that food should be fun.
0: Oh,
1: you know, food's the way you communicate. Food's the way you love. Food's the way you give, at least for me. You know, when you lay that table and throw that party, you know, sometimes you do a little bit for yourself, but at the end of the day, you're doing it for them. So nothing is more satisfying, I think, than putting together something that not only tastes great, but makes sense. And so if it's good on the nutrition scale, then I think that's amazing. I know over the years, I did a lot of MC work, be it at, you know, Thanksgiving food drives or you name it. There was always something to do. And what always amazed me, well, I guess we'll talk about this a little bit more, is the need and how simple this was. You know, these are folks who wanted a bag of groceries, hopefully with a turkey in it. Mm-hmm. It wasn't hard. You know, it wasn't rocket science, but many communities just have not been able, you know, to connect the dots and make this completely accessible like it needs to be.
0: Right.
1: Both the actual food, the ingredients to eat, and the knowledge as to, you know, what to eat.
0: Well, I have committed it to be my vision to address the second of that. Increasing the access to the information.
1: Yeah.
0: Because everyone deserves good information. And so with that, I'm going to send us off to break. We're going to talk about the access piece. This is like, it's like you're a pro. You just like segued me into break.
1: Let's go.
0: All right. See you on the other side. The show.
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0: Back to Allison and Insight into Health. Plus, Porter Brooks is still. He decided to stick around after all. Thank you. Thank you.
1: You got me.
0: Thanks for not leaving.
1: It's nice to meet smart folks.
0: Oh, well, thank you. You should have seen me about 9 months ago when I was in here doing my first show. I made the mistake of trying to script the whole thing, and I brought in, and then I was reading. I was a hot mess, as they say, and so. Winging it is my style.
1: Yeah.
0: And I just hope something good comes out.
1: So I completely get that. In my years of food television, people would say, Porter, you're natural. And I'd be like, no, I'm not. And they would say, well, how do you remember the recipes? And the truth was they were all mine.
0: Yes.
1: So there were no cue cards.
0: Yes.
1: There was nothing to remember because I created it. I don't know if that's good or bad, but that's exactly what you're talking about. It's kind of in the seat of the soul when it's your own creativity. You know, it comes a little bit better, but it takes a beat to get that confidence that you can just, you know, respond on cue
0: and then be okay with being imperfect, right?
1: Absolutely.
0: Being good enough.
1: Yeah.
0: All right. So I want to bring us back to the food access piece. You brought this up to me in kind of a pre-call we had earlier today, and it hit so close to home. I've learned, especially now that I'm working primarily with patients who are Medi-Cal and with rising costs and, you know, all the things that we know are happening in our communities, before I can even start with the education for blood sugar management or whatever indication that they were referred to me for, my question has to be, do you have enough access to food? And it's so sad that we're having to ask that, but tell me your thoughts.
1: First of all, we've always had to ask that, although it was veiled and kind of not on my block. And I think that, we started talking today and it dawned on me. Here we are, June 1st, if we can, tag our time and date. And there are some major changes, mostly that has to do with food assistance programs. Mm-hmm. I happen to know just from the regular morning news that as of today, there's a whole new qualification for, I think it's CalFresh and CARE and a few other things. I'm not quite sure with the EBT what the actual program names are. But I do know that people now have to demonstrate, I believe it's 20 hours a week in either a volunteer or working to qualify for some of the benefits. And I think if anybody actually tried to do that application and see what the estimated benefit, I did that today, by the way, I plugged myself in there using some demographics and it came up and it told me that as a single person household at my age, that I would be allotted $68 a week for food. I literally, and I was just trying to figure it out. Of course, then you had me digging a little bit deeper at some of the numbers, and there's 1.4 million children in California who do not have enough food to eat. And the school programs, which we always had a hot lunch, you know, I mean, I remember getting the money, you know, on the way to school or the ticket. And I know that there are a lot of kids who really rely on that. And I do think that the schools have a fairly good nutrition program. You might have a different opinion on that. But in Sonoma County, they're estimated to have 35,000 children who miss at least one meal a day. And, you know, that to me, that's astonishing. It's just astonishing. And I don't quite know why, but I also don't care why, but I do care about what they can do to, to get the food.
0: Absolutely. And I think that our local library system has done, you know, it's participated in providing lunches during the summer and, you know, other sorts of pantry and drive. But there's always the need for people to have the access, but then also to know about the access. And you were telling me about some really cool resources, even within our community, you know, from an apps perspective that you found super helpful.
1: Yeah, and I really stumbled on it. But today you had me going down a rabbit hole. And I'm like, what's that hierarchy thing? What's that hierarchy?
0: Oh, Maslow's. That's right,
1: Maslow. And what is the very first one? Food, water, shelter, and sleep.
0: Yeah.
1: And it was very interesting because they brought up this point called the brain on threat. And it points out that when you threaten a person's food security, the brain goes into a primal fight or flight survival mode. The psychological toll of wondering, can I feed my kids, causes a systemic low-grade anxiety.
0: Yes.
1: And we are seeing this almost on a global basis. This has been going on in a lot of third world countries, but we're seeing it right next door, right in Sonoma. I first saw this last year when my neighbor wrangled me in to help with the food drive over at the high school. And I was just helping load cars. I was flabbergasted, not at the food. I was flabbergasted at the size of the line. It went about seven blocks. I was flabbergasted at the demographic. And this is not just about people who are either underserved or undereducated or don't have, you know, access to funds or jobs. I mean, these were full families with two parents working full time.
0: Yes.
1: And if they did not have this food bank, they wouldn't have made it. Yeah. So anyways, on the apps, Justin, and I think it was about the time of the egg crisis, I started to listen to things, and I had created a show and a website, which never really launched. I should probably do it years ago, called Yesterday's Bounty. And it was because often when I would be on tour in certain cities, we'd have to purvey the segments in each city. So if I'm in Atlanta going to be doing something live, I needed everything to make everything. Thank God for Airbnb in those days, because you'd have one, you'd cook everything and show up at 4 a.m. at, you know, in the morning. But what I found out is that the level of waste in this country for all food, I don't care if it's pasta, is just extraordinary. And so in connecting with different chefs and food pantries in different markets and talking about different affordabilities, I started to learn that there were some different options out there. So in the tech world, I stumbled on this thing called
0: Flash food.
1: I'm telling you about it. And I thought, I'm going to try this. I'm going to see what this is about. So I subscribed. By the way, they don't spam me or anything. It seems to be nice. And I get all these alerts about these great food discounts. And these are major retailers. So all the Kroger chain, all the Lucky's, Whole Foods, Starbucks, Pete's Coffee. I mean, the list is long. And basically it gives you an alert. And I sent you a picture. Do you believe me?
0: Oh, I believe that.
1: I was going to bring the box.
0: It was beautiful.
1: I was going to bring the box.
0: Yeah.
1: So they just send you photos of different things that are available. And so I tried it out. I bought a produce box, and I walked in to the local store, and they opened up the refrigerator, and I couldn't believe what I was seeing. And I am not joking. I'm going to say $50 to $60 of produce for $5. The box is $5.
0: Yep.
1: And you have to adapt a little bit. And it's not stuff that's expired. We were just talking about that. I asked the head of produce, and he says, no, it's just the blemish stuff, stuff that just isn't pretty enough, stuff that, you know, they don't want to put on the shelves. But it really blew me away. Well, now they're doing, you know, cheeses. I just brought $13 burrata for $2, a lot of specialty items. And I have to tell you, and I don't lead with what my background is, but people look down at you when you go in to take advantage of something like this. That's all there is to it. I was told one time, you know, you're not allowed to open that unless somebody's with you. I felt like, you know, dropping a dime, but I was kind of interested to see what the approach was and the overall attitude and what it means to ask for help. The interesting thing about flash food is that it's not about help. It's just stuff that's really good that they need to move off the shelf. So try it. They're not a sponsor. Maybe they should be.
0: But and, it's quick. And neither one of us have an affiliation. Well,
1: no.
0: And for those of you listening, I just want to remind you that I send out not only the recording, but all the links. I take all these notes while we're talking. So all the links to the resources that we discuss will be published tomorrow, insightintohealth.substack.com. If you're already subscribed, it will automatically land in your inbox. If you want to subscribe, it's free, insightintohealth.substack.com. Flash Food is the app that you've experienced.
1: Yeah.
0: I've had experience with Too Good To Go, which seems like it's more popular, so things are going quickly.
1: Yeah, I've noticed that, yeah.
0: I am going to share a resource, actually, that called Click and Cook, like clickncook.org.
1: Cool.
0: And the idea was it was created for folks who do get food out of food pantries.
1: Yeah.
0: And what the heck do you do with, you know, 12 pounds of beets?
1: Yeah.
0: And gives you ideas for based on what ingredients you have and with cost in mind. So I'll share that.
1: That's a really cool thing, because I know when I get those boxes, for me, it's kind of a challenge. I'm like, well, let's do a video on this. I was telling you I got one with about 10 different kinds of apples. Well, it was apple butter, applesauce, you know, and in this last pack that I showed you with all the fantastic summer peppers, there were squash and everything. So it turned into ratatouille, right? You don't have to be a culinary king, but you do have to say, all right, what are we going to make out of this week? And I think that that can be, you know, kind of fun just to see where you can go. You do probably need to get at it pretty quick, but it is accessible. I also wanted to bring up the other ways that again, when we purvey TV shows, there can be sponsors, but often we're paying for the food. So I always say shop local. I have a favorite place, La Favorita, right up on Highway 12. Their meat market is the best. Go see Martin. And I just find amazing prices. I have YouTube videos on grounding your own hamburger. They'll actually do it for you. So you have some control over what's going to be there. If you're going to pay $7.99, $8.99 a pound, you can really get quality stuff. But, you know, there's a great egg place that I get my fresh eggs from. The farmer's market, especially at the end, There's always some deals to be had. And you mentioned the Vintage House. Mm-hmm. I know they do a great job over there and having different things available. So it is out there, and yeah, it does take some effort. It does take some effort, but I do think it's there. We just don't always know where it is.
0: Well, and I think that that's part of what my goal is as I, you know, kind of refine what I want to do with this show and my involvement in the community. There are so many Easter eggs in Sonoma. Yeah. There's such cool stuff going on. Mm-hmm. But sometimes those Easter eggs are so well hidden, except for the people who hid them. And there's
1: I like that.
0: Really this need to, you know, throw them out on the lawn for the toddlers. Let everybody have at it. And, you know, I mean, Sonoma's there's just such great stuff happening. It's interesting you mentioned all the apples.
1: Yeah.
0: So I, in the fall, was talking on air, and I actually, you don't have your phone turned on, but I texted you this, so you can read it, and okay. I will link to it later. But I wrote a Substack piece titled "So Many Apples." So when I, as part of the extrafood.org, share the bounty program, where I, as a volunteer, go to individuals' homes who have apple trees, persimmon trees, lemon trees, I mean, you name mm-hmm. it, that would otherwise go to
1: plums
0: waste.
1: Up here.
0: Yes,
1: yeah.
0: That's the next step, actually.
1: Yeah.
0: Uh-huh. We go in, and any fruit that's already fallen, we cannot donate to food pantries. And so,
1: really?
0: Yes. So you know what I do?
1: That makes me crazy.
0: I say, well, that's the Allison box.
1: Right.
0: And we pick everything that's good. Anything that we don't think is going to last. Maybe half of the apple's mm-hmm. bruised, but half of the apple is fine. I end up just taking that stuff home. And I read my piece, and folks, I'm going to link it to the show notes, because like you did, I made apple butter, apple chips,
1: yeah,
0: applesauce, freezer applesauce.
1: Yep.
0: I made apple muffins. I made,
1: yep.
0: You know, and it was... We ate applesauce for 6 months.
1: Yeah, but when you see it, you got to go, okay, it's apple day.
0: Yes.
1: And then you do it. I mean,
0: yes.
1: Okay, it's squash day, you know,
0: yes.
1: And then you do it. You know, in commercial restaurants, nothing is wasted, because
0: yeah.
1: It's all based on, you know, the cost per serving. And I mean, if they're going to peel a potato, the skins of those potatoes are going to be used. All
0: yes.
1: Right. If they're, so, you know, I think we're not trained in doing that, but, you know, we have such great resources. Sometimes, if I do kind of that grab bag thing,

0: part of the kitchen and the kitchen segments, and I actually have done this at kids like exploratory museums, but I call these Popeye grab and go frittatas, right? So Popeye for the kids and frittatas for us folks here.
1: Yep.
0: And they are literally done. They're just mini quiches that are done in popovers. So you can do as many as 12 at a time if you've got a muffin tin that does 12, and they're just easy key ingredients. What I love about this is that the prep time on these is like 10 minutes. And so they are, again, it's just a muffin omelet or frittata, if you will. You can put anything. You can put diced potatoes in there. We have great turkey sausages that are already crumbled, which are available in the store. You can pick, you know, the other protein if you want some cheese. And this all comes together. They can be made on Sunday, and you'll have 12 for the week. You can pre-wrap them in foil. You can pop them in a toaster oven. You can reheat them up in a microwave. I actually sometimes do these for myself in little ramekins, which have a lid, and they're all on a tray in my refrigerator. When I wake up, I pull it out, I pour my cup of coffee, I pop it in the toaster oven, and 20 minutes later, I have a great egg dish. So kids like things like that. They like food that they can pick up with their hands. They like that it's quick and it's easy. You can buy those great deli wax paper bags, pop it in there. So yeah, even frittatas are fast and easy and nutritious, and it does sound fancy.
1: It really does. And I have to say, I mean, I've like, you know, I cook a pound of black beans, and then I have this like little bit left over.
0: Yeah.
1: Well, boom, we have like a huevos rancheros frittata.
0: Absolutely. Or some black bean dip.
1: There you go.
0: Yep.
1: There you go.
0: Have blender, we'll cook.
1: Well, here's the question. Have you ever tried a black bean brownie, Porter?
0: No.
1: All right.
0: So is it savory or sweet? Or both.
1: It is sweet.
0: Oh, that's interesting.
1: It's flourless.
0: Oh, now that I make a flourless all the time. But
1: yes,
0: that is that with black beans.
1: Oh, yeah.
0: And it's not too starchy.
1: No.
0: It's not like paste.
1: No. So here's my test.
0: Yeah.
1: I put them out, and they look like brownies.
0: You try to fool everyone.
1: And no, I don't. I just
0: I love it.
1: Fool by omission.
0: Yeah, okay, got
1: until
0: it.
1: Until the plate is empty, and then I say, okay, whoever can guess what the main ingredient with that is gets to do the dishes.
0: Wow.
1: I have a killer avocado pudding.
0: Now that I've heard of, never
1: yes.
0: done it. Afraid, totally afraid to do it.
1: All right. Well,
0: does it turn brown?
1: Yeah.
0: We got to do a cooking segment next time.
1: Absolutely, and you can bring your filming get.
0: Yeah,
1: up.
0: We'll do a live stream for all your listeners out there.
1: Absolutely, yes. If you can't tell that I love some chocolate.
0: Yeah.
1: I'm a chocolate lover. All right. I have a very special announcement coming up after this break, and then I'm going to pick your brain, and anything else, we'll talk in the next couple minutes.
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1: Welcome back. You indeed are listening to Allison, and I am joined once again in this third and final segment. Porter Brooks, thanks for being here.
2: My pleasure. Now, I'm learning a lot.
1: Now, I teased before the break that I have a special announcement, and I am thrilled to announce that I am launching a new podcast. The Insight into Health podcast, episode one, is going to drop on Wednesday, and then my goal is to drop one every Wednesday.
2: You're going to be a busy girl.
1: I am going to be a busy girl.
2: Yes, that's a lot. How long is the podcast?
1: My goal is 20 to 30 minutes. Okay. So enough. I feel like I need to prove myself before I do anything that, like, you know, like you have to really like somebody to commit more than an hour. At least that's how I review my podcasts in my feed.
2: Why don't you set that aside and just do what you want to start?
1: Okay. See, that's why I kept you on. So you could give me some.
2: Or why don't you ask yourself the question, why not me?
1: Okay. We're getting into some imposter syndrome work here, I think.
2: Everybody, well, put your Tony Robbins hat on.
1: Well, you know, I tell you that the kind of the reason. So I'm a local girl. Mm-hmm. I grew up here in Sonoma. I do best in person. Doing stuff online is really hard for me. Mm-hmm. That's why I love that you're in the studio. You could have joined via Zoom, but you're here in the flesh. You know, I'm involved with in Sonoma in terms of teaching and education and support in lots of ways. And so the whole podcast thing wasn't really top of mind until I started having folks in this very studio with audiences who said, Allison, I need a way to share this conversation in a way that my, you know, it's kind of hard for them to find your cute little Substack. And so I went, okay. And then, you know, I just kind of marinated on it a bit. And the beauty of it is that it's so easy, right?
2: Which part?
1: In terms of once you have the conversation, it costs no money to record, right? Free Zoom account. Costs no money to edit, free apps on my MacBook. Costs no money to publish. Substack does it for you to all the major podcast platforms. Mm-hmm. And so kind of like any barriers or might I say excuses for not doing it quickly dissolved because why not try it? And so here's what I'm trying to do. I'm trying to have a podcast that's like part eavesdropping into conversations that I like to have with friends and colleagues anyway, right? I love to nerd out. I love to talk about the cool thing, article I just read or what have you. And then part deep dive into a topic from lots of different perspectives.
2: Give me a topic.
1: So June is all about sleep.
2: Okay.
1: Okay. And so we're going to be talking about the sleep from the perspective of an emergency medical physician, from an everyday fella, aka my brother, a psychologist, myself, in really understanding from lots of different directions why sleep is so important and how to experiment with optimizing your own. Hmm. What's your relationship to sleep, Porter?
2: Not good.
1: Ooh. Tell me more.
2: We have gotten divorced several times.
1: Oh, dear.
2: Yeah. Mediation didn't work. No.
1: Couples counseling
2: didn't work. No. No, we pretty much have to promise each other every night, me and sleep, that is, that we're going to sleep. No, seriously, not good.
1: Yeah.
2: Since a child, this is strange. I wasn't expecting this on there. Yeah. No, not good. I'm one of those people who have to have a nighttime routine. People do not believe me. I do not have email on my phone. I don't take my phone anywhere near a bedroom. There's no electronics. There's no TV. When I quote retired, there actually is not even a clock in my entire house. That was kind of my gift to myself. If I need it, I ask for it, and I get it. But yeah, I mean, I have everything to the hypnotism and relaxation DVDs on my nightstand. If you have an Alexa, you can say, "Alexa, play me a nighttime story," and you get all kinds of different things. So for me, staying asleep is not the issue. It's falling asleep. And as you can tell, just by the banter we have, it's pretty hard to stop the wheels. And with life being so consuming. In fact, I was watching something, Marianne Williamson. I don't know if you know her channel. She just had somebody on the other day. I can't think of his name. He ran for governor in Utah. But he's just published a book called The Last Book Written by a Human. And one of the things that he brings out is that we simply have never been wired for the amount of stimulation we get every day. I mean, nobody was running around the plains collecting, you know, rocks and bones, being able to accommodate this. So for me personally, the challenge is when the day finally comes down, that's when my brain lets all the other things up. And it's not good. So yeah, I do have a strict routine. And I am the same 8-year-old today as I was at 8 years old, the one who would be having the tantrum, kicking and screaming in the restaurant because he didn't get his sleep. And here I'm going to out myself. I literally take a siesta every day of my life.
1: And why is that outing yourself?
2: Well, because I think that people think it's weak or what. I mean, even when I was in the corporate world, I remember the days of the glass office with the leveler blinds. And, you know, we had assistants in those days. We had secretaries and things like that. And, you know, when the blinds were closed, I literally can put my feet on the desk and go out like a light for 20 minutes and completely, you know, wake up and ready for the second half of the day. I didn't know we were talking about this stuff. Yeah, sleep's a challenge. And, you know, there were years and years and years when I shared a bed with somebody and I literally would just reach over and smack them and go, "Wake up." I mean, like out within 30 seconds.
1: Right.
2: Makes me nuts.
1: Right. Right. Yeah. Right. Well, and I love
2: sleep nutrition.
1: I love that you went kind of the evolutionary biology route. I mean, I'm going to nerd out for you in a second.
2: Okay, let's go. Let's
1: go. Okay, ready, set?
2: Yeah.
1: You are so right that the systems, I call it this like beautiful orchestra that's happening behind the scenes in our brain and our bodies of hormones and cascades and reactions. These things developed over
2: millennia.
1: Yes, such a long time.
2: Yep.
1: And we developed to be at a very, very different rhythm than our current day and life is. And so often the mismatch is what we get really angry at ourselves for. The mismatch that is carrying, you know, excess body weight, the mismatch that is not being able to sleep, the mismatch that is
2: deprived from all of those hierarchies we just talked about.
1: Yes.
2: Did you see sleep was one of them on there?
1: 100%.
2: And they also forgot love, friends, attention.
1: Yeah. Well, and it's, you know, I do dive into this with my clinical psychologist guest on the podcast, which will be released over the next couple of weeks. But, you know, sometimes I find myself, especially for the folks that are just kind of berating themselves that they can't do X, Y, or Z, or their body won't do. It's really about understanding and going like, it's actually quite clever. The fact that you can't fall asleep is very likely a mechanism in which your body is trying to stay alert and safe.
2: Yeah. It's just like disassociation and trauma.
1: Yeah.
2: These are things that are happening to protect you or to send off the flare. What was the old show? Danger, Will Rogers. Danger, danger.
1: Yeah.
2: Rosie the robot. Yeah. Yeah. Often hard to hear those messages. I think the years help. I think you get to a certain age when you go, I can't really ignore that message. You know, sometimes I know just, you know, they say the acceptance is the key to all. I'm not that evolved, let me tell you. But I have learned that when I just can't sleep, I just got to get up.
1: Yeah.
2: and hopefully not be the night stalker, which hits the refrigerator and stuff like that. But you do, it's, you know, most things in this day and age, from, in my opinion, they are an active, informed choice that you have to constantly. I mean, I know today that I have to remake the decision to stay in the game every day. I mean, I think I've remade that decision every 20 years before, or every 10 years as you would move from career to career. But you got to remake that decision, I think, every day. We've got a lot coming at us.
1: Absolutely. And we are resilient.
2: I think so.
1: Until we're tired.
2: Yeah.
1: And then it's really hard to be resilient and bounce back.
2: Yeah. Fatigue, I think, even today, is more what I call low grade. We don't even really realize it's there. I mean, I know when I quote, say, I retired, today I go, how did we get it all done?
1: Yeah.
2: Like, I can't even get it done now, and I have nothing but time on my hands, if you will. I mean, meaning I'm not punching in on a clock or something like that. Yeah. But I think it's the low-grade stuff, the behind-the-scenes stuff, that might be driving the ship a little bit more than it should, and we just have to become aware, because no one's going to give it to you.
1: Well, and it's interesting. In the first episode, my emergency medicine physician prior colleague, Dr. Larry Burchett, who's actually been a guest on this show, he and I have a bit of a debate about, you know, what's most important to improve mood and energy levels. And I'm not going to give away the whole episode.
2: Yeah.
1: Sleep ranks, you know, very, very high on the list.
2: Absolutely.
1: And I was really arguing the case for actually nothingness sometimes. Mm-hmm. You know, I think that I wish it's, I could,
2: meditation in that sense.
1: Yeah. Or
2: zero space.
1: Yes.
2: There's nothing in the space.
1: Because there's so much that we quote unquote should be doing. And I wish I could find or remember where I heard this or read this or saw this. I will someday. It was like, you know what? If we took all the advice out there, right? Mm-hmm. The morning routine with the pages and the meditation and the breakfast and the walk and the it would take us more than 24 hours a day to do all the things. And so sometimes it's about, yes, knowing that a lot of those things are important, and sometimes I just need to say, you know what? I'm not going to work out today.
2: Yeah, but you've got a lot coming up. So how are you going to manage all of this? I mean, you're really making a shift in your life. I think so.
1: I am. And I have to say that ahead of this shift, I've done quite a bit of pruning.
2: Got it.
1: I pruned stuff not because I didn't like it. My problem is I'm always passionate about too much. And so the first task for me was to really put out kind of like a filter by which I send everything through in terms of my mission right now is to increase access to health and nutrition information that is accurate, approachable, and actionable.
2: And increase access to you in the media.
1: Yes.
2: And it's about just kind of that expansion always in all ways.
1: And so as someone who has been there, done that in more than ways than one, what give me some words of wisdom as I kind of launch myself here.
2: Tired. you know, gosh, it's always hard to talk about that. I will say that there is a part of right place, right time. Mm-hmm. I think that comes with it. I also think there's a little bit of destiny, not to get too spiritual. But I think I don't like the platitudes of like follow your passion, this or that. But I will say that if you've got a couple things going on at the same time, if you step back and become your own audience, look back, go sit out there in the audience and look back at the stage. All right. What do you see? I think what will happen if you allow yourself to even see the bad parts of that, okay, or the parts that aren't working, I think what will happen is literally it will bubble up the stuff that you're supposed to be doing. You know, when I started doing food TV, the whole thing was an accident. it was a complete accident. And I was a guy who threw great parties. You know, that was pretty much it. But the minute you find that fluency, I think is what starts to drive you. Now, here's the tough part. Not letting all the other input take you elsewhere. So I now have a new career as an artist. I had a spine injury. I sat on a chair for a year, and I took a YouTube challenge of how to paint 100 paintings in 100 days. And now I'm selling my art. I'm in 5 galleries right now here in Sonoma. Well, who knew? The minute that I started pulling stuff out of shows because I didn't like it is the minute that the energy stopped. The minute that I just painted whatever I wanted, people started buying my paintings. So I do think, yes, there's a passion follow, but I also think you need foundation. If you start to gravitate like you're doing now, I see you're learning your board. I've been in a lot of studios in my day, but that's the point. So you need a fluency and you need a foundation of facts and figures that allows you to carry it forward with, I think, credibility. And at the end of the day, there's really one big test. Do you deliver? Do you deliver? And the way that you find out if you deliver is based on the feedback, and certainly in entertainment. I mean, in the old days, you would get a bad review written in the paper, which would come out a week later. Now it's instant. And by the way, I've been very afraid of that for the last few years, because when you are a creator, content or whatever, it is of you. Mm-hmm. And that's different. You know, I had the pleasure to bump into people like, oh, you talked about the Martha Stewart Indiana Jones thing. Do we have time?
1: We don't. We're gonna have to wrap up, but that just means, Porter, you're gonna need to join me again on the air.
2: We'll do it.
1: I've had a lot of fun this hour. And if anyone out there is like, I have some feedback for Allison, well, you know how to get a hold of me on Substack, insightintohealth.substack.com. I'll be back next week talking about a special event coming up at Sebastiani Theater. And with that, I hope everyone has a lovely evening.

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there was a friend of mine on murder, and the judge's gavel fell. Jury found him guilty, gave him 16 years in hell.

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Freedom! He was chasing.

0: This health moment is brought to you in part by Sonoma Valley Hospital.
1: One recent medical study concluded that our lifestyle choices contribute more to our state of health than do hereditary factors. In fact, lifestyle choices are the major factor in determining most people's health. This is a reminder that the decisions we make every day about diet, exercise, coping with stress, and even our communications with others have a powerful influence on our health and well-being. Let's remember to be self-aware and make good practices and healthy habits.
2: Did you know that about 15% of the material collected in our blue recycling carts is not recyclable?
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2: Yes, it is a big deal. This material has to be removed and then shipped to the landfill, which increases costs and consumes more.
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1: Learning to flip your thoughts can have a profound impact on your health and well-being. The simplest way is through a positive affirmation that flips the thought from a negative to a positive. For example, when faced with chores, instead of saying, "I don't want to clean the house," say, "I like living in a clean house." When getting up the motivation to exercise, instead of saying, "I'm too tired to exercise today," say, "I feel more alert and energetic when I exercise." Positive affirmations help us change our negative attitudes into positive ones.
2: I'd like to take you now on wings of song, as it were, and try and help you forget, perhaps for a while, your drab, wretched lives. 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
3: 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The Totally Incorrect Players will present an evening of the twisted songs of Tom Lehrer, a musical review celebrating the work and spirit of songwriter and satirist whose songs explored subjects and norms ranging from politics and religion to science and the hypocrisies of everyday life. 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
2: I'd like to take you now on wings of song, as it were, and try and help you forget, perhaps for a while, your drab, wretched lives. 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
3: 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The Totally Incorrect Players will present An Evening of the Twisted Songs of Tom Lehrer, a musical review celebrating the work and spirit of songwriter and satirist whose songs explored subjects and norms ranging from politics and religion to science and the hypocrisies of everyday life. 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
1: It's important to take an active role in your health care. Research shows that patients who have good relationships with their physicians and communicate well are more often satisfied with their care. To accomplish this, be proactive in providing your doctor with personal information. 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
1: 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Research shows that patients who have good relationships with their physicians and communicate well are more often satisfied with their care. To accomplish this, be proactive in providing your doctor with personal information. 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Clear and honest communication with your physician is important to getting the care you need.
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2: 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Is there something simple I can do to help fight it?
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2: What do you mean by proper sorting?
3: Proper sorting means to separate your waste at home and place it into the correct cart. This means to put food waste and organics into the green cart, put recyclables into the blue cart, and put the rest into the black, gray trash cart for the landfill.
2: How does this combat climate change?
3: By properly sorting food waste, you keep it out of the landfill. Food waste in landfills creates methane, a powerful greenhouse gas. Instead, the green cart materials go to a compost facility to create compost, which helps to retain moisture in soil and is filled with rich nutrients that are beneficial for growing healthy plants. By properly sorting recyclables, we can recover and reuse valuable materials, which reduces the need to harvest new raw materials, prevents pollution, saves energy, and reduces greenhouse gas emissions.
2: Wow, you're right. I can make a difference and help combat climate change.
3: To learn more about what you can do to combat climate change, go to www.sonomacity.org/sustainability.
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1: Did you know that about 15% of the material collected in our blue recycling carts is not recyclable?
2: Is that a big deal?
1: Yes, it is a big deal. 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
7: It's not uncommon to develop aches and pains as we age. When the pain isn't acute, we often choose to live with it, which is not always the best idea. Most will go away naturally after a period of time, but some pains can become chronic if untreated. If you are experiencing persistent aches or pains, it's a good idea to have them checked by your physician.
8: I'd like to take you now on wings of song, as it were, and try and help you forget, perhaps, for a while.
0: Voy a cortar, a ver si no está yendo por ahí el patrón. 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
0: Y también está
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3: One recent medical study concluded that our lifestyle choices contribute more to our state of health than do hereditary factors. In fact, lifestyle choices are the major factor in determining most people's health. This is a reminder that the decisions we make every day about diet, exercise, coping with stress, and even our communications with others have a powerful influence on our health and well-being. 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
1: Then the radio's on. Good morning, everybody. It's June. Come and listen in to the Gloryland call. So we had gray May. Now what is this? June gloom, at least in the morning. It'll be a beautiful warm day later. It's just a little chilly cold right now. A little. That's how beginnings of summers are around here. KSVY on a Tuesday morning. Pat Carlin here, 4 minutes after 8 o'clock. Let's get a tune going while I get my coffee. Good morning.

0: His name is Joe West. That was a cool little song about the if the world was upside down. Excuse me, folks. Little problem with my connection here. I am not connected. Let's see here. Come on, Pat. Get connected. There it is. Gotta be connected. How are y'all doing this morning? Thank you for listening. I am going to tell you about today's show. I know you're interested. Yeah, well, it's the first Tuesday of June. And we have regulars on this first Tuesday from Unicom Tax Service and the City Council Room as well. Jack Ding. Jack Ding will be here at 8:40. About a half an hour? No, 25 minutes. And then we have the Sonoma Valley Interface segment at 9. Deacon Dave Gould from St. Francis Solano Catholic Church is going to make an appearance here. And then at 9:20, our friends from the Kenwood Press newspaper, Melissa Dowling, the editor and whatever her name is. She'll be here at 9:20. I'm really enjoying this Kenwood Press June 1st issue. Excuse me. A writer named Mary Kay Miller wrote an article about the music in the Sonoma Valley, the upper valley, the north end of the valley. We're talking Glen Ellyn, Kenwood, Oakmont music scene. And she included me in the article, so I always dig that. And it was well written. Let's see. So she's here at 9:20, Kenwood Press. And then at 9:40, the first Tuesday of each month, we have Ranger Dave. Dave Duplantier from the Department of Parks and Recreation. He works down at the barracks on the plaza, and he will come on and tell us about the hikes and the campfires and everything going on. So you'll need a pen and paper for that when he comes on at 9:40. So all those things are happening. Of course, right here at listener-supported KSVY.
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0: Yes, indeed. Recycling is so important. My goodness. Soft plastic bags aren't to go in the garbage anymore. Did you know that? The local markets have a place to put your soft plastic. We save it up and don't put it in our garbage. And Safeway has a big one there. Right at the front door, people gather up all their plastic and put it in a big plastic bag, and they have a plastic spot there in front of Safeway in Sonoma where it all goes, so it doesn't go in your garbage. Oh, the other thing, too, is compost, free compost. We're finding out that the Sonoma Garden Park offers free compost on Wednesdays and Saturdays, 10 to 4. 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I am going to do that. Why not? Their compost is so good. You know, stuff like that. KSVY on a Tuesday morning with Pat Carlin.

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4: Our life is essentially the sum of our habits. 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
5: Did you know that about 15% of the material collected in our blue recycling carts is not recyclable?
6: Is that a big deal?
5: 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And you know what that means? More climate change.
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10: We have our first guest with us this morning from Unicom Tax Service. Good morning, Jack Ding.
11: Good morning, Pat.
10: How are you?
11: I'm great.
10: Yeah, good to see you this morning.
11: Good to see you.
10: It's already June.
11: Yes.
10: Crazy.
11: Yeah, first of all, today is day to vote. Yeah,
10: get out. Oh, that's
11: out
10: right.
11: To vote.
10: Yeah. I voted like a couple of weeks ago.
11: Oh, that's good.
10: Yeah.
11: Yeah.
10: But some people wait till the last day.
11: Yeah, we need to go to the station or go to the library.
10: Yeah.
11: Yeah.
10: Yeah.
11: You cannot and then mail it.
10: Yeah. Yeah. If you don't vote, don't complain then, you know?
11: That is right. Yeah.
10: So every vote counts. So, definitely vote. We're going to talk a little bit on this segment about your business, Unicom Tax Service.
11: Yes.
10: And you're talking about tax planning.
11: That is right.
10: Yeah.
11: Yeah. Today I want to share some of the information and my advice, because right now is almost the middle of the year. We cannot always wait until the last minute.
10: Right.
11: Or tax season.
10: Yeah.
11: And March and April talk about the tax. We should do something in advance. Do something on the preparation. Yeah.
10: Absolutely. Yeah.
11: Yeah.
10: Yeah. So what do you recommend?
11: I recommend two different group of people.
10: Uh-huh.
11: And the first, that is very regular, and the wage earner. Yeah. Usually you work for the big company or mid-size company, you get a W-2 income.
10: Yes.
11: It's a good time for you to review your withholding taxes, both for federal and California and the state, based on the last year's tax return, which you just finished. If you want to increase and the withholdings to avoid any bigger balance due when you file the tax return.
10: Yeah.
11: Right now you can look at it. And then you can recalculate it, and also you can do some online research, And then contact with the HR department or the payroll department. And then make sure your withholding tax should have been covered for the whole year's your earning. If you, for those taxpayers with the two different jobs, within the two and the different and the W-2s, and should be very careful.
10: Yeah.
11: Because the formula each employer they use is similar, because at the beginning and your earnings and with the very low with the holding taxes.
10: Uh-huh.
11: So then maybe you should pay attention, maybe increase a little bit.
10: Yeah.
11: This way you don't need to pay a lot of the taxes when you receive the W-2.
10: And you could make that change right now.
11: Right now, yes, you can make the change. But if you didn't do that, right now it's not a good time and for you to make the good of the balance. Not necessary. And let the employer withholding more taxes than what is necessary.
10: Right.
11: Yeah, because the IRS will not give you the interest.
10: Right.
11: For the extra withholding tax.
10: Some people want a big refund when they file. They like to get that check in the mail.
11: Oh, yes.
10: But actually, the government is holding your money all year.
11: That is right.
10: You know?
11: Yeah, they were not going to pay any. Yeah, free the money, let the government to use.
10: Yeah. So I think, it would be best to change things so you kind of break even, or you don't owe, or you pay very, you get very smaller check.
11: Yes. But anyway, always it's the better if the more withholding taxes and let you keep a peace of the mind.
10: Yes.
11: And you will not see and the big and the balance due.
10: Right.
11: When the tax.
10: That's the last thing we want is a tax bill.
11: Number one. Number two. And that is a self-employed. We have a lot of the friends and open the small business. You can look at your income, look at your expenses, and compare them with the last year. Make some adjustment. Because a self-employed, if you owe the taxes more than $1,000, you are required to pay estimated tax in advance. So-called quarterly estimated tax.
10: Okay.
11: Yeah. This is totally adjustable. You can make the decision by yourself. Yeah.
10: Okay.
11: So then compare with the last year's and look at this year. Anytime you can make the payment.
10: Yeah.
11: And you can issue the check, the mail, that. But I always suggest you can make the payment online. On the IRS.gov on website, on the top you can see the pay and get in, and then don't go to other places.
10: Yeah.
11: Some the service provider, they said, we want to help you to pay the taxes, but usually they charge.
10: Right.
11: And also, their website sometimes is not secure and not safe. So go to IRS.gov. to make your payment or to get any income information.
10: Okay.
11: So it's free. You can get access to your personal tax data.
10: I have a question somebody told me to ask you earlier. Mm-hmm. Yeah.
11: Yeah.
10: They have a refund coming. They would prefer a check. Do they still mail checks out, or does it have to be online to your bank?
11: IRS right

0: Usually, isn't it? 1 week, 7 days to 10 days.
1: Uh-huh.
0: You want to receive it and from your bank if you provide routing number and account number.
1: Okay.
0: Yeah. So that's the reason. Even you didn't request for a digitalized direct deposit.
1: Yeah.
0: They still said, oh, they try. But, of course, you didn't provide them with the banking information.
1: Yeah. Yeah.
0: But they automatically send you in the letter. That means encourage you, go to RS website, enter your routing number and account number.
1: Okay.
0: Yeah. So it's in a safe. Yeah, it's in a safe.
1: Okay.
0: Without your authorization, they cannot withdraw any money.
1: Okay.
0: So basically, any refund money, if it is released, they will direct deposits into your bank account.
1: Okay.
0: Yeah.
1: So they don't want to print a check and mail it to you.
0: I cannot say this. You know, they encourage because this is a trend.
1: Yes.
0: And also we have this kind of responsibility, help the government to update the system and also save the money.
1: Yeah.
0: If you print the check and mail it, it'll take more time.
1: That's
0: and
1: true.
0: Also take more money.
1: But older people, write checks. I'm at the market, and this elderly lady is writing a check
0: I understand. Try your best, because all these kind of websites are right now getting more and more customer friendly.
1: Yeah. Oh, okay.
0: Sometimes push yourself a little bit.
1: Yeah.
0: Ask your friends. Ask your family members, especially the high school students, sometimes, they are knowledgeable how to handle this.
1: Yeah.
0: And just tell you, my dad, 96 years old.
1: Yes.
0: He's so good at the iPhone, the website, app.
1: And he wants a check in the mail. and they're going to say,
0: everything is digital.
1: Everything is digital. We're in a digital world now. Yeah. No more paper. So we're tax planning here.
0: Yes.
1: And you're saying, you can make changes right now. It's a good time to make changes.
0: Yeah.
1: And if you just tuned in, we're talking to Jack Ding from Unicom Tax Service. If you have any tax questions, actually, feel free to call us. And Jack will answer your question.
0: Yeah. Yeah.
1: And the number here, of course, is 707-933-9133. And on the dial, we're 91.3.
0: That is right.
1: You could be a confused person right now.
0: Yeah.
1: You didn't file on April 15th.
0: Mm-hmm.
1: And you could change that confusion to a straight form of action by contacting Jack Ding.
0: Yes, call me anytime.
1: Yeah.
0: 707-343-1898. My specialty is a tax representation. If you have any issue with the IRS, we can work together.
1: Work together.
0: Resolution.
1: Yeah.
0: And the IRS and the tax issues always have the resolution.
1: Yeah.
0: Don't forget your right as taxpayer.
1: Yes.
0: And first, you have the right to be informed. If you don't understand, you can make a phone call anytime. And to the IRS, the number is 1-800-829-1040.
1: You even know the phone number of the IRS?
0: That is a very easy one. And 1-800-829, that is a tax.
1: Oh.
0: 829 is a tax.
1: T-A-X.
0: Yeah, T-A-X. 1040. That was a form of the 1040.
1: Oh, my goodness. That's the phone number.
0: Yeah, this is a general IRS number. Everybody can remember it.
1: That's great.
0: This is number one, and the taxpayer's right. The second one, and also you have the right to challenge the IRS.
1: So the phone number is 1-800-TAX-FORM?
0: Yeah, tax 1040.
1: 1040.
0: Yeah, 1040. Yeah.
1: That's great.
0: Yeah. And this is the second on the right, you have the right to challenge the IRS because computer system made some errors and mistakes.
1: Yeah.
0: And you always can ask.
1: Uh-huh.
0: They are available, they are on the open to discuss with you, your

0: taxes. The third right as a taxpayer is you have the right to have the representation. If you think, I'm too busy, and also sometimes I don't want to talk with the IRS. You can authorize, you can ask tax professional, just like me, and can work with you on your behalf.
1: Yes.
0: Yeah. And another thing is, you have the right to have the resolution for your any tax issue.
1: Okay. Yeah.
0: Yeah.
1: Yeah.
0: If you have a financial hardship, and you can apply for the long term and a payment plan, 5 years and even longer, and you can go for an often compromise as well. If you lost the house, lost the job, if you got a serious disease, always in a good reason.
1: And you're owing money, but if you call them, they can work with you.
0: Yeah.
1: Is that what you're saying?
0: Mm-hmm.
1: Yeah.
0: And also, if you experience extremely hardship, and also IRS offer a very favorable status, so-called CNC status. CNC stands for currently non-collectible status.
1: Oh.
0: Although you owe the taxes, but you have the right to keep your basic lifestyle. You need to pay the rent, you need to pay the mortgage, you need to pay
1: food,
0: the grocery.
1: Yeah.
0: Yeah. So
1: but you need to also communicate.
0: Yes, always communicate. Make a phone call.
1: Yeah.
0: The number I give to you, that is a universal number.
1: 1-800-TAX-1040.
0: Yes. Yeah.
1: I love that.
0: And then they will guide you which department you need to.
1: Yeah.
0: Knowledge is a power. You know, you read a little bit. Right now, it's so easy. We get an online information. We can get an AI, an assistant to help you.
1: Yeah.
0: Through. Yeah, you cannot ignore those kind of correspondence and the letters.
1: Uh-huh.
0: You should take time.
1: Yeah.
0: And face it, fix it, and get it done. Yeah. And then you can feel very comfortable, confident to handle these taxes and the financial and the situation.
1: Yeah. Yeah. Being yourself, Jack Ding, at Unicom Tax Service and planning, do you foresee more changes next year in taxes?
0: Yes. Some of the new tax code and then changed. For us, this year we already realized an SOAT tax, that is in the state and the local and the taxes, and has been increased from the $10,000 to $40,000.
1: Uh-huh.
0: That is big differences.
1: Yeah.
0: This is in the first year, and the next year we will continue to have this.
1: Okay.
0: And also the next year we have the new and the tax and the deduction. Usually your charity and the deduction should be under your itemized deduction.
1: Uh-huh.
0: But then started in the new year, and you can make the deduction even you are not and itemize. If you don't owe the house, if you don't have the big and the state and the property tax and this kind of bill you paid, but if you made a contribution to nonprofit, to charity, you are still can get this in a tax benefit.
1: Oh, very good.
0: Yeah, this is very good.
1: Yeah.
0: And also this year you already see that, and overtime the pay for a certain job, and also on the tips and for waiter waitress on a non-taxable, with a certain requirement. Yeah,
1: the service industry. Mm-hmm. Mm-hmm. We have all these restaurants here in Sonoma,
0: and we
1: have a lot of a big population of people in the service industry. Mm-hmm. So
0: and try to do a little bit of research. Discuss with your people and discuss with the AI, and then you can save lots of the tax money.
1: Jack Ding, we're out of time already.
0: All right. Yeah, time is flying.
1: Thank you so much.
0: Thank you so much.
1: Yeah. And of course, if you're listening, you have a tax question, you didn't have a chance to call in this morning, you can call Jack Ding.
0: Yes, 707-343-1898. My office is located at 755 Broadway, three houses away from Dutch Bros.
1: Yeah, just south of Dutch Brothers Coffee. Thanks, Jack.
0: Thank you, Pat. Thank you, everyone.
1: And we'll be
0: right. Don't forget to vote.
1: Yeah, vote and Tuesday night market tonight.
0: Oh, yes. Great.
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0: Anytime. This is the morning show. Our next guest is here. Every Tuesday at 9 o'clock, we have what we call the Sonoma Valley Interface segment, Ministerial Association, and one of our favorites is with us right now. Deacon Dave, good morning.
1: Good morning. What a joy to be here this morning with you, Pat.
0: St. Francis Solano Catholic Church.
1: Yeah.
0: And you have a vest on, like you're out there in the street or something.
1: Just about like it. I'm part of the Camino de Sonoma, which is a group of guides. We have about 10 trained guides who guide people on a pilgrimage walk that go from here in Sonoma, right in front of the mission, all the way to Fort Ross. It's a six-day journey for us, and one of the 6 days is starting this morning. I was just down there greeting them. We always do an opening circle and introduce each other, and we got little things that we do to begin. We'll talk about the history of Sonoma and the mission, and then do a reflection on the Native Americans in this area. And I literally left them and drove like crazy to get here, and they're just starting to walk, so people might see them walking along the way. I think there are 18 of us that are walking the Camino de Sonoma starting this morning.
0: And where's the starting point?
1: It's right in the mission. We start right across on the plaza. Traditionally, every start of every segment, every leg, every stage of the Camino de Sonoma starts in a circle. It's kind of the tradition. We just check in with each other, talk about what we're going to do for the day. And then at the end of the day, we always finish in a circle as well and talk about the following day or experiences people had during the day. So it's a real thing. It's been going it's been an interesting history. It started back in 2019. There was the gentleman that started it, Adam Peacock. It was a pastor in a church in Santa Rosa, and his wife is from New Zealand, and so he was in New Zealand visiting family, and he was on a hike on a hilltop, and he just got this sense that he wanted to encourage people to get out and walk on a pilgrimage, which is different than just hiking a trail. It's more of a pilgrimage journey. So he said Sonoma County would be the perfect place to do that. And one of his visions was that in the scripture, in the Bible, Jesus tells people, I want you to go to the ends, before he ascends into heaven, I want you to go to the ends of the earth and promote the gospel of the Lord. And so he was thinking, where is the ends of the earth? Where do you go? And he thought, wait a minute, that's Sonoma County. We go to the Western Church, which is the mission here in Sonoma, and the Eastern Church is at the chapel at Fort Ross. It's a Russian Orthodox chapel that was established there. And so you walk from the west to the east.
0: How many miles is that?
1: It's 75 miles, so you can walk for all the way from the west to the east. And he said, right here it happens in Sonoma County, so...
0: Yeah. And how many days?
1: It's six days. It's a six-day journey, usually anywhere from 12 to 16 miles for each day, depending on the length. Today's journey, stage one, goes from here on the plaza and then walks all the way to Kenwood Plaza Park right there. That's the first day. The second day goes from Kenwood Plaza Park over through Annadale and ends up in eastern Santa Rosa right at Howorth Park. The next day, the third day, goes from Santa Rosa through downtown and all the way out to Sebastopol. We call that the western side.
0: Are you walking along the highway there?
1: In some areas, we walk along the highway. Here, they're walking the bike path right now, but when they get out outside of town, on the west side of town by the fire station, there and they have to walk along the side of the road. But that's why we're wearing fluorescent vests. Yeah. We have orange flags, and we always have a guide in the front and in the back that let cars know they're coming. So,
0: and approximately how many walkers are there?
1: Today there are 18. We max out each day with 25. We found that's about the manageable numbers, 25 walkers. And I tell you, we just crossed 200 people that have walked all six stages last month. Many people come out and will do it. It's hard if you're working to get 6 days in a row off. And so a lot of people come out and do stage one and two. And then, a couple months later, we'll do stage three and four type of thing. But today, I think there are six or seven people that are walking all six stages back to back.
0: My goodness.
1: So, yeah. How about that?
0: Yeah.
1: Yeah. Yeah.
0: So, and you've been doing it for a number of years.
1: I have been doing it. You know, I was asked the very initial one, the first startup communal day, Sonoma Walk, in August of 2019. I was asked just to go there and do a little blessing on the people being a deacon. And so I traditionally do the blessing of the feet because you're going to be walking this whole way. Was intrigued by that. I love walking, and I love the thought of pilgrimages. I've been on many pilgrimages in my life, and so I got kind of connected with them and started walking with them, and then I've got up to just under 1,000 miles that I've walked on this route from Sonoma all the way to Fort Ross. So,
0: man.
1: And you know, Pat, it's just pilgrimage journeys are unlike just saying walking up to the Overlook Trail. A pilgrimage journey combines physicalness, of course. You're walking mentalness because you're thinking about things, you're exploring the area, but also that spiritual aspect of things. And we call it walking with intention.
0: Uh-huh.
1: And so as we walk along, we stop for, you know, different reflections. And we also encourage people to walk for healing, to carry somebody in their mind who is in need of healing. Maybe it's yourself. The woman this morning from Napa, she's walking again. She's walked it before, but she said 4 years ago her daughter was killed in a tragic accident in Napa, and she was just a mess mentally and spiritually as well. And so she walked the Camino de Sonoma, and she said it was just such a healing journey for me, and walking with the other people and things we do along the way, and you got to walk it to experience that. But she said it just really healed me and helped me to overcome that very sad mourning that I had in my heart. So a lot of pilgrimage is walking with intention, and so that's what we do.
0: When you get to Fort Ross, I'm just interested.
1: Yeah.
0: Do they greet you? Do they know you're coming?
1: We always contact them ahead of time.
0: Because uh-huh.
1: They usually close the fort at 4:30, and uh-huh. sometimes we're pushing the limit on whether we're going to get there at 4:30 because we started Jenner.
0: Uh-huh.
1: And so we go from Jenner up the big hill into the Jenner headlands and then down and have to walk along Highway 1, which actually is not bad. There's a big enough shoulder for the most part, and,
0: uh-huh.
1: and it's a long journey, and if we're going to be late, we'll call them ahead of time, but we always let them know that we're going to be there. The few times, usually we're there on time, the few times we're going to be late, somebody is standing there waiting for us. We've developed a good connection uh-huh. with the people up there. And then we all meet and go up to the little chapel there. There's that huge bell outside, and so that's one of the traditions for those people that are completing to get to ring that big bell. And we
0: uh-huh.
1: kind of do our final circle, our final prayer there, and go from there. So
0: it'd be lousy to get all the way there and they're closed.
1: And we learn that early on. And so, you know, we also have a passport book. You know, when you walk the famous Camino de Santiago in Spain, you get your stamps and all the places you stop. And so we actually have a passport book as well that you get a stamp or a sticker for each day representative of the theme that day. Today's theme is movement, the first day of movement. So we talk a lot about movement in your life. I do a little history thing here about the importance of place in your life, because, you know, a lot of people, I mean, we have this wonderful town, you know, it's really a lot of good food, a lot of good wine, but sometimes we forget the history behind our town.
0: Yes.
1: And so we try to bring that history out with people.
0: And that's not all good either.
1: It's not all good, and that's the nature of history. I mean, humankind is not all good. And so and that's why we have this representation. We actually do, in fact, I have some here. We do a rubbing of the names of the Native Americans on that monument outside the mission. We have a black crayon, and every person picks a name on that monument, rubs it on this ribbon, ties it on their pack, and then we carry that along as a representation of the Native Americans who were here but who are still here.
0: Yeah.
1: You know, we have Mr. Dino Franklin is a Kashaya elder. He has been a chief of the Kashaya Pomo out on the coast, and he's a member of our group, and frequently he'll come and attend the opening ceremonies or the closing ceremonies. He and his family have even provided food when we all arrive at Fort Ross, and so we try to make that really strong connection with the Native Americans and mention their history along as we go as well. So,
0: very good.
1: Yeah, it's really exciting adventure, and you know, we have a very walking community here. I mean, walk the bike path any day, as my wife and I frequently do, and you know, there's always people out walking, and that's why I say a pilgrimage walk is a little bit different. It's a special walk because you are walking with intention. You know, you're walking with somebody, as we say, walk with somebody on your back, whether it's somebody you and your family who's struggling, or maybe it's you struggling. And so it just adds another dimension to life. We have four of the people that are walking today are all from Sacramento. They've come out here and they're going to walk all 6 days. And it's been getting more and more popular around in terms of wanting to walk the community Sonoma.
0: So you put it on your calendar, you plan it out, and you do it. Very good. Yeah. And the weather is good.
1: The weather is good. We're always checking the weather. We've had some experiences in the summertime when it's just been too darn hot. And so we have it on our calendar for the whole year of when we walk. We avoid the summer months of July and August and September as much as possible, just because it's just hot out there. And especially when you're walking on the side of the road, can be a struggle. But we're safety conscious. We make many stops. We know where all the bathrooms
0: are. You have water with you and everything.
1: We know where to fill up with water. Guides always carry extra water in case anybody needs it. We have lunch spots scheduled along the way, and coffee spots even in the morning.
0: Oh, wow.
1: It's a real deal.
0: And you get to know each other.
1: Pat, and that is one of the great, great joys.
0: Yeah.
1: I've made great friends as a result of the community Sonoma. And we encourage people at the beginning. I talk about the importance of place in your life. Here we are in the Sonoma Plaza. I talk about the history, how important that particular place. You can stand there, and that's a historical spot in the whole history of California, with the establishment of the Mission and General Vallejo and the Bear Flag Revolt and the whole thing. And so I talk about how important it is to have a feel of place in your own life. Where are those places? You had to name off 10 places in your life that are significant to you that you could go to. Where were those 10 places
0: being?
1: And, that's kind of a nice conversation to
0: Some
1: have.
0: Some people don't even have 10.
1: But you got to, you can where you met your spouse, maybe where
0: that's true.
1: Hiked to the top of Mount Whitney, maybe where you got married, maybe where you were born, all these different places. I think sometimes we keep moving ahead about reflecting on where are those places in our life that have been important to us, and certainly in the history of California, right here has been an important place.
0: Yes. Yeah. Oh, wow. Yeah.
1: And it's all couched in a kind of a spiritual aspect, which is really the essence of pilgrimage. The idea is to find some spiritual aspect of your life to carry, to walk with. I mean, the Camino de Santiago is that, and you don't have to be a faithful person, a spiritual person, to have that sense of walking with intention in your life.
0: So. Yeah, and all religions are welcome to come on.
1: Absolutely.
0: This,
1: We have all religions. We've even had atheists walk with us, and we stop and do our prayers certain place. And they said, no, that's fine.
0: Yeah.
1: Fine to have those moments. So, yeah.
0: Yeah.
1: So do you get out and walk, Pat?
0: I'm handicapped. So I can't.
1: So you get to walk in your mind and enjoy the journeys, huh?
0: Yeah.
1: But it is nice. The one thing we sometimes lose sight of in our life is developing relationships with people. And I think that's one of the things we find when you spend miles walking with somebody. You get to know them and get to know their life. And we encourage people to kind of share their life stories with people. And we've had just incredible life stories along the
0: community. Oh, I'll bet.
1: So it's been a nice journey for us.
0: You might be a person grieving. Might be a person happy about all these different things.
1: Very much so. And we have had those grieving people that just need to find a release point somehow. And they always say, in fact, getting older in my life, you read these things of what you should be doing in your life. And one of the first things is get outside and walk, or get outside and sit on a bench and just listen to birds, watch the trees, see the flowers, because there's a whole another dimension of life that goes on that we need to experience.
0: You do need to move on.
1: We need to move on.
0: You have to move on.
1: And, we live in such a wonderful wonderful place here in the Sonoma Valley that we have the opportunity to walk in many different places. I mean, simply the bike path is a great, great place that many people enjoy. The Overlook Trail, I'm involved up at Jack London. I mean, every day there are people hiking and enjoying Jack London and, you know, Sugarloaf Ridge up there. And one trail I haven't been on but I want to do is down where they're restoring the wetlands down in the wetlands on the north end of the bay there.
0: You know, yeah.
1: Sears Point.
0: Yeah.
1: There's a trail that goes all the way out there that I haven't been on yet, but I've been wanting to do that. So everywhere you look, there's a place where we can walk if you're able to do that. So
0: and it's not far away from where you live.
1: Away.
0: Yeah.
1: That's one of the blessings of the Sonoma Valley, huh?
0: It is. Yeah.
1: But no, check it out. We have CommunoDaySonoma.com is our website. It talks about the schedule. If anybody's interested in walking the Camino, they can check that schedule and sign up and join our group.
0: So, uh-huh.
1: Yeah. Yeah.
0: So we're getting into summertime now.
1: Yes.
0: And so I think the Interfaith takes a break from
1: their
0: meeting.
1: Yes, we do. We're going to have one more meeting, which kind of is our wrap-up meeting with a kind of a luncheon. We all get together and share a lunch together, and then we take a little break for July and August, and then we'll join up again back in September. You know, schedules are so crazy in the summertime. Although I have to say May has just been a crazy, crazy scheduling month with everything that's going on, certainly in our church. You know, at St. Francis Solano, we had first communions and confirmations. We just did graduation last Saturday with our eighth grade students, and so it's been a very, very busy month. And then just talking about the walking thing, I know some people in town might have seen on Friday was the start of the Camino de California, which was a Eucharistic pilgrimage, a Catholic Eucharistic pilgrimage. It starts here in Sonoma. So our Bishop Vasha came, said a mass, and then we had a number of people come in. About 80 people came
0: in.
1: They're going to travel to every mission. This is a driving one. They don't have the time to walk it.
0: Yeah.
1: They're going to drive from here, and then they went to San Rafael and to San Francisco, and then all the way down to all the missions.
0: And how many are there?
1: I said there are about 100 people that are signed up.
0: No, how many missions?
1: Oh, how many? 21 missions.
0: 21 missions.
1: Yeah, 21 missions.
0: Yeah.
1: Interesting, though, a lot of people will walk the mission trail, and they end up, of course, San Diego being the first one, Sonoma being the last one. They'll walk from San Diego to Sonoma, and I'm a mission ambassador, so when they get here, I ring the bell and we toast them arriving and give them their certificate and everything. But this group starts here in Sonoma and goes the other way down, all the way down to San Diego.
0: Yeah.
1: So they're on their way right now. They're probably about Central California because they started Friday. Friday here at Mission Sonoma. So some people might have seen them because we do a procession from the church to the mission and then back again. So if you saw a lot of people walking along the sidewalk with following our bishop holding the Eucharistic monstrance, then that was what was going on.
0: So, you know, people listening right now probably don't know the history of the El Camino and Padre Junipero Serra, you know.
1: Yeah.
0: And bringing Christianity north.
1: Yep. He was one of those that they said, go to the ends of the earth, and he came. And, you know, I've read a lot about him because there's a lot of controversies about him. And I have to say that people that haven't read him and understand his absolute love for the Native Americans, he walked from Monterrey to Mexico City carrying a Bill of Rights to protect the Native American people in California. And he was so strong because he was finding that the soldiers were abusing a lot of the Indians, and so he wanted to protect the Native Americans. And he walked with a bad leg. He had a serious injury, an insect bite that affected his leg early on. And he walked all the way down there to present to the governor of Mexico to protect the Native American people with a Bill of Rights.
0: Wow.
1: So, I mean, when you read about him, you understand his love. Certainly a clash of cultures. He came from a culture in Spain that had stone cathedrals, and he was a university professor. A Franciscan priest, and so he had that behind him, and obviously there was a clash between the culture of the Native Americans and the culture of European culture of you come and you come from a university with a cathedral and you see people living in huts and whatnot. It was just like an obvious difference, and it was unfortunate for the Native Americans that they were so many of them died from the diseases and other issues that confronted them. But anyway, it's a very interesting story. I would just encourage anybody that's interested to read the actual words of Whitney Procera, because he was certainly a very interesting and blessed man.
0: We're almost at, well, we are out of time already.
1: Time flies when
0: I'm fun up. Yeah. Well, thank you again. What a great conversation we just had.
1: Yeah. Get out and walk.
0: Get out and walk. I have no cartilage in my right ankle, so. failed surgery.
1: Next time I walk the Queen, I'll carry you on my back.
0: Deacon Dave Gould, thank you so much.
1: You're welcome.
0: You had a busy morning. Appreciate you coming in today. Yeah.
1: Good deal. Go ahead and have a cup of coffee.
0: Okay. And we'll be right back on KSVY.
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2: And now back to The Morning.

Oh, we have got to have a little Doobie Brothers once in a while. Listener supported KSVY. And usually this segment, the first Tuesday of each month, is with the Kenwood Press newspaper folks. Melissa Dowling was not able to come in this morning and apologizes, but I will give you a few minutes of time to talk about the June 1st issue of the Kenwood Press. In Sonoma, you could get a copy of this issue at for free at Sonoma Market, among other places. Let's see. They're talking, you know, this paper represents Glen Ellen, Kenwood, Oakmont. So the north end of the valley. The front page headline is Kenwood Station Fire Station Remodel Moves Forward with a grant from Representative Mike Thompson. And they're showing a rendering. They're going to remodel the Kenwood Fire Station. Interesting article there. Also on the front page, Mary Kay Miller wrote a nice article on live music in the North Sonoma Valley. And she writes about, actually, I am mentioned in this article. And because I book music at the Jack Lennon Lodge for hamburgers and beers. I do this. And we have a 2 hour, 6 to 8 p.m. every Thursday. It's a small place, so people go early for seating. Very early this Thursday, as the band is going to be Spike Sykes and His Awesome Hotcakes. That's this Thursday at the London Lodge. Go early. So there's a music, Pat. Also, they talk about Passaggio Wine Bar that has live music on Saturday and Sunday afternoons, 2 to 4. So lots of fun stuff in this issue. Why families wait too long to get help for dementia. Oh, that's an interesting article. And so on and so forth. Squire Friedel has an article about Journey to Harvest and Beyond. He has a series that he's been writing now for a couple of years, and very fascinating look into the wine business. Jim Shear has an article also, Living Life Well. Interesting. He's a psychotherapist. Kenwood Class of 2026 returns to where it all began. At Kenwood Elementary School. All right. And they have a great ads. Classifieds, I should say. And all of these ads service Sonoma town as well. Caregivers, construction, remodeling, electricians, house cleaning, hauling, handyman, gardening, landscape, HVAC, notary, painters, pet house sitting, piano lessons. That just goes on and on. So you can check out that issue of the Kenwood Press. Very good. There's a new release from Neil Young. Let's play that. We have a few minutes. KSVY on a Tuesday morning with a missing guest.

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6: Ranger Dave.
7: 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Good morning.
6: David Duplantier. Did I say it right?
7: 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Yes, that's correct. 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I'll go with that.
6: And yeah. You work down at the barracks?
7: I work down at the barracks, but my office is near there. I work for California State Parks.
6: Yes. Yes.
7: And honored to do that. Really, really great organization to work for. And of course, the thing that's great is all of our beautiful parks and buildings and open space areas and, you know, beaches, just wonderful.
6: You know, there's so much hiking available.
7: Hiking available. I heard Deacon Dave talking about getting out and going for a walk.
6: Yeah.
7: There's so many local areas that you don't have to drive far to get to such beauty, right?
6: Yeah.
7: I mean, it's just amazing. I always talk about with some friends and family, like when we first moved here, how close all these parks were, you know, within like a half an hour or less, you know, especially here from Sonoma. Our beautiful Jack London State Park and, of course, Sugarloaf Ridge, which I kind of refer to as like a little mini Tahoe. I love it up there.
6: Yes.
7: And then, you know, subsequent to that, just the local parks we have in our area, the county parks, and just the walking space alone is just, you know, a beautiful thing to have, especially if you're able and you can get out and walk. I talk to a lot of people, and I wholly agree with Deacon Dave. It just does a lot for the soul, the mind, and the body, you know. And, you know, you don't have to go out for a long, long walk.
6: Like 75 miles to Fort Ross?
7: Yeah, you don't have to do necessarily the Mission Trail on foot. I mean, you know, I've been doing some senior centers in the area. And one of the things I tell the folks there is, if you go to a park, if you can drive to the parking lot and just get out and look at the beauty right there.
6: Yeah.
7: It's just gorgeous, yeah. Right? Sugarloaf Ridge, you know, you could walk 10 feet and just be surrounded by the hills and the trees. It's just a different environment, you know?
6: Yeah.
7: And so again, you know, don't think you have to go out for, you know, a 10 mile excursion somewhere, you know, just get out, breathe some fresh air and look around like Deacon Dave's. It's amazing how much you can see just by doing that.
6: You know?
7: Go park at the Vallejo Home parking lot and go for a walk around the parking lot there. It's amazing.
6: Yeah.
7: The nature you see, the birds, the animals, you know, we get deer there. Tremendous beauty, you know, all around us.
6: Yeah.
7: You know, the fields are changing color now. So it's an ever-changing environment and just, you know, really good. So, yeah, I'm in full agreement with what nature does for you.
6: Oh, man.
7: Yeah, it's great, yeah. So, yeah, here we are, Pat, June 1st or June 2nd.
6: Yeah.
7: June 2nd already.
6: It's already.
7: What happened?
6: We had a rainstorm a week ago.
7: And now we're going to have a sunstorm.
6: I think the rain is done now.
7: Pretty much.
6: Yeah. I don't think any of your activities will be interrupted.
7: I don't think so.
6: In fact,
7: the weather's been really actually very pleasant. So, mm-hmm. you know. Speaking of which, we're kicking off already this week with a number of different things. Music at the Mission continues, and we're going to have Free Falling. The group Free Falling.
6: Okay.
7: Yeah. They're going to be in concert at the Mission this Thursday, June 4th at 7 p.m., They do a variety of the wonderful, great Tom Petty.
6: That's what I thought. They have a song. He has a song called Free Fall.
7: Free Fall. Yeah. I'm not going to sing it. and some just other legendary rock songs. They're going to be performing again at the Mission. If you've never been to the Mission for the music program or lecture, do yourself a favor. Come out this Thursday evening and partake in just a wonderful evening. The performance begins at 7 p.m. Doors open at 6:30 p.m. That's the Sonoma Mission.
6: Yeah, a great place to hear music.
7: Beautiful.
6: Yeah.
7: The acoustics are wonderful. The building's wonderful. And we always get a good turnout. So mm-hmm. kick off your June with a beautiful a treat there. But before that, one of the things that one of our interpretive people have done is they are doing a sort of an Art at the Mission exposition. So the Kristen Jorgensen Art Gallery display is being shown, and there is a narrative that goes along with it. And that, again, opens at 5 p.m., 5 to 7. So as you go into the Mission, there's actually an art gallery there.
6: Oh.
7: It shows the Deacon Dave was talking about the you asked, is there how many missions are? 21 missions.
6: Yeah.
7: Well, Kristen Jorgensen actually painted these missions up and down the state. They're just gorgeous.
6: Uh-huh.
7: And now we have this wonderful narrative that goes along with it, tells the story, points out specific things in the artistry. That's just wonderful to see. So again, that's free of charge. Come in to the Mission at 5 p.m. Thursday for this special little tour of the Jorgensen collection, free of charge. You won't be disappointed.
6: Uh-huh.
7: Yeah. So again, and then, of course, stay for the music program. The music program, there is a slight charge, but the Jorgensen Collection walking stroll is free, part of the Sonoma Art Walk initiatives that's going on. So we're very happy and pleased to be part of that.
6: Yeah.
7: Saturday, June 6th, Children's Day, back at the barracks. So we're going to have a celebration for all ages. We're going to have games, activities, raffles, and a lot more surprises, and a special movie night showing of Nacho Libre. Nacho Libre is going to be shown kind of at darkness there, at twilight. So come on down this Saturday, June 6th, starting at 4:30 p.m. Don't come at noon because it's not ready yet. Don't come at 2 because it's not ready yet. But 4 o'clock, 4:30, that is the time to come in. There's going to be games, there's going to be food, raffles, and again, a special movie night showing courtesy of Paramount Pictures of Nacho Libre. Again, that's at the Barracks, 36th East Spain Street. Those big wooden doors swing open, and that's where the Children's Day festivities are going to be.
6: Oh, how fun.
7: Yeah, it's going to be wonderful. Again, kicking off summer with that, I guess most of the schools are out now.
6: Yeah.
7: So yeah, bring the kids, bring the grandkids, bring your friends and neighbors, come on down. Following that, the following Saturday, actually, we'll have our summer campfire program starting at 6:30 p.m. Note the time change. We've pushed it back a little. 6:30 p.m., our monthly campfire.

0: Of course, we sing some songs and have a good time out there.
1: You've been doing this a few years
0: I've now. Been doing it a long time, yeah. And actually, when I first got the job, that's one of the things they asked. What did you, what would you, one of the things you'd like to do? I said, well, we got that campfire ring. Why don't we have a campfire program, you know?
1: And again, you probably see the same families and the kids growing up a
0: little
1: bit. I've seen
0: kids grow up. And the funny thing, Pat, I think I've told you this, you know, I'll have kids come up to me and, you know, they'll stare at me and they go, you remember me? And I look.
1: Yeah, of course.
0: And I say, oh, sure, you know. And I mean, you know, yeah. You see a generation grow up, right? Because I've been doing this, you know, 9+ years.
1: I love it.
0: 9 years is wonderful. You know? So kids come up to me down at Farmer's Market like tonight, you know.
1: Yeah.
0: And it's really nice to see that, you know. And they always say, remember me? You came to our school. You came to Prestwood or St. Francis or Kenwood, you know. And here they are, you know, 6-7 years later, right?
1: Yeah.
0: And they've grown up, you know, they're not fourth graders anymore and everything, but it's really nice. And, you know, it's always a pleasure to see kids that I run into and hopefully a couple of them will become Rangers as they grow up. You know, that's always the goal.
1: To inspire
0: our youth, you know, to go out and plan for, to help us and have a career. I talk about that, you know, never too early, you know, especially in these days and times to think about what you might want to do if you have a passion for something.
1: Yeah. So they'll want to get outside.
0: Yes.
1: You know, they'll be outdoors people.
0: And I see kids, you know, when I go into some of the classrooms I do, I mean, there's just some kids, they're all wonderful, but there are some kids, you know, you could tell it's in their mind.
1: Yeah.
0: But they love nature and, you know, some of them, I kid with them. I said, well, what am I doing up here? Come up and talk about, you know, something
1: yeah,
0: like that.
1: It's, exactly.
0: It's really nice. But, you know, that's what we're here for, to kind of inspire youth for tomorrow, you know, and pave a way for people that might want to join the Park Service, either California State Parks or our friends National Parks, mm-hmm. County Parks. You know, we all need people, good people, to come out and carry on the traditions and
1: yesterday I was at the Garden Park. Have you ever been to the Garden Park?
0: Yes, right here in
1: Sonoma.
0: Sonoma, yeah.
1: Yeah. Yeah. And they have on Saturdays and Wednesdays you can get free compost.
0: Ah, perfect.
1: And they have the, you know, in my opinion, really really good compost. And
0: in your opinion of compost providers,
1: yes,
0: they're way up
1: yeah,
0: there.
1: Yeah, it's better than the one you buy at the store.
0: Oh, no, you're getting pure organic stuff,
1: you
0: right?
1: are.
0: Our friends at the Ecology Center, how can you go wrong?
1: You know, and your tomatoes will love it.
0: Oh, please. That's great.
1: So.
0: Wonderful. Wonderful. Yeah. Yeah. Yeah. Get your compost. Yeah. And there's an example, too, of an area you can go down and it's different and enjoy nature.
1: Yeah.
0: Right? The garden.
1: Oh, my goodness.
0: Yeah. Yeah.
1: And the price of tomatoes right now, you might as well grow your own.
0: The price of tomatoes. Exactly. Right. Grow your own. Yeah. Yeah. So, yeah, go out and enjoy that. We do have another lecture later on in the month, Thursday, June 18th, The Life and Times of Joaquin Marietta.
1: Wow.
0: How about that?
1: I love it.
0: So local historian John Bosenecker is going to lead this talk regarding, this is kind of an interesting topic, crime and law enforcement in the Old West. How about that?
1: I love it.
0: So John's a Marin County native, trial lawyer, and former police officer. He's going to guide us through the story of the bandit chief who terrorized California and launched the legend of Zorro.
1: Oh, wow.
0: That's right. The legend of Zorro. I did not know that.
1: Yeah.
0: But this is going to be a very interesting lecture, a swing back in history in terms of what life was like in the Wild West through Sonoma area. And I think this is going to be just a terrific lecture. This is going to be in the barracks. Now, don't go over to the mission for this because the mission's going to be locked up. But if you go over to the barracks, that's where the lecture is taking place, starting at 7 p.m. So again, the life and times of Joaquin Marietta, a bandit chief who terrorized California. Can't get any better than that. That starts at 7 p.m. But no, it should be a very interesting lecture in terms of another aspect of what went on in the Old West out here in the Sonoma area region. And John's going to do a terrific job, I think, presenting that. Thursday, June 18th, 7 p.m. And if you didn't have enough of that with the lecture, Friday night, that's right, Friday night, we are going to do a night hike up on the Montini Trail.
1: Ooh.
0: Actually, an evening hike.
1: Uh-huh.
0: But because it's summer now, instead of having a hike during the day, we switch it to a little evening adventure. And what's

0: nice about this is the sunlight and daylight that reflects off the sky and everything is all about gone, and the views and the sunset is just gorgeous. So come out, meet at the this is a hike on the Lower Montini Preserve Trail. We go up there. It's about an 8-minute hike. Wear some sturdy shoes, but again, meet at 6:45 at the Vallejo Home parking lot.
1: Yeah.
0: Vallejo Home parking lot, not at the Mission. Vallejo Home parking lot. No charge for this. All ages are welcome. This is another thing where go as far as you can. We're not going to set any records, and it's just a nice stroll. There is some elevation changes on the Montini Trail there, those of you who have been on it. So there's some stone stairs you have to navigate. We go real slow. But again, our first night hike of the year. Kids, bring a flashlight. You never know. We may get back a little later, and I always need some junior rangers up in front to guide us home with their flashlights.
1: Absolutely.
0: Absolutely, yeah. So again, that starts at 7 p.m., meet up at 6:45. We'll go on the trail, talk about history of the area, General Vallejo. We'll talk about fire ecology. We'll also talk about, of course, nature, our beautiful nature right up there above town. Again, just a wonderful, another example of such a beautiful little hiking area, and literally, you know, right above the bike path,
1: yeah,
0: if you will,
1: yeah,
0: above the Vallejo Home. We make a circle. If you haven't been out on the trail, come out and join us. Again, it's a casual hike, and I can tell you about a little bit about history, nature, fire ecology in the area, and any questions you may have about what's going on in our beautiful parks around Sonoma County. Again, that's at 6:45.
1: And sunset's not till 8:30 now.
0: Sunset's, so. I know, sunset's pushed back. I could have probably started a little late, but we'll take our time, and we'll probably catch, you know, a little of the nice sunset. We don't like to go out totally when it's dark, you know.
1: No.
0: Because that becomes a tripping hazard.
1: Yeah.
0: By the way, if you do go out on hikes, make sure you are back before nightfall. most of our parks do close at sunset. And, of course, if you're on a trail, we want you back to your car or however you got to the park long before the sun sets and it gets dark.
1: Yeah.
0: Well, the sun can set, but long before dark.
1: Yeah.
0: Because people get turned around, footing gets tricky, and you can get, you know, lost out there as soon as it gets dark out. So always plan to be back at home before dark on any trail you may be on. Because we want you to be safe out there, but we surely don't want you to get lost or turned around or even injured out there.
1: Absolutely,
0: you know, things pop up at dark time and nighttime that you don't want to come across and trip
1: right.
0: And fall and stuff like that.
1: Ranger Dave,
0: yes,
1: tonight.
0: Oh, tonight, come out and stop by our table. We are going to be out there, State Parks over there, right behind the old visitor center, not the visitor center anymore, right behind the amphitheater stage.
1: It's Tuesday night market.
0: Tuesday night market should be fabulous. Always fun to see everyone out there. I'll be out there with a colleague tonight, so stop by the table, say hi to us, and see what we may have for some fun and educational programs regarding nature or history or safety here at Sonoma State Historic Park. Enjoy June.
1: Uh-huh.
0: Yeah.
1: This band tonight, Raven and the Divine Band.
0: Okay.
1: And she has, in my opinion, just a wonderful voice. And the guitar playing of Chris Caselli. He's a local. So we're going to really have fun tonight at the market. Hope to see you there.
0: I think all these music programs get better and better each week.
1: Yeah.
0: I'd love to take a little break from my table, walk over. Listen to the music, which is fabulous,
1: yeah,
0: right there.
1: Yeah.
0: You know, everyone's having a good time. So, yeah, terrific. Looking forward to that, Pat. That sounds great.
1: Yeah. Ranger Dave.
0: Thank you. Everyone go out there. Be safe. Have a good time. Come see us at California State Parks all over the state of California.
1: Stay tuned for Cat Smith, and thanks for listening. 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

0: Good morning. You are listening to Hollywood and West Napa Street. I am your host, Kat Smith, and I have with me this morning Jamie Love from Sonoma Arts Live. Welcome back to the show, Jamie.
1: Thank you. Happy to be here.
0: And we are going to talk about your new show that opens this Friday.
1: Yes, Home I'm Darling. We have been having so much fun putting this show together. Do you want me to tell you what it's about?
0: I would love that. And also, I did not introduce the show on purpose because Home I'm Darling has been such a tongue twister for me that I haven't mastered it yet.
1: I know. Maybe because I have dyslexia. It just works with my brain.
0: Maybe.
1: it's a really delightful show about, but it also has a dark side to it. It's about a couple who live in England, and they very decidedly come to the conclusion that the world's going to hell in a handbasket, and they just want to live in the 1950s. So she quits her day job. Excuse me. She quits her day job and turns their home into a Leave It to Beaver paradise.
0: Oh, you know? My gosh.
1: Everything is the 1950s. They get rid of their new refrigerator and refurbish this old one. They rig up their TV to play DVDs of only things from the 50s. She takes all of the food that she buys and puts them into old packaging. She goes a little over the top. And that's kind of what the play is about, how the people in current times react to their decision to retreat to the 1950s. And that's where the comedy, but that's where a lot of the drama comes in too, as her mother and her next door neighbors react to them retreating to the 50s. Well, still the husband has to go out and make a living, and it's quite
0: right.
1: Interesting. Yeah.
0: So they turn their internal life into the 50s, but they still have to deal with the outside world a bit.
1: Exactly. Like, he has a cell phone that he hides in a drawer for certain things. And when she wants to order things on eBay, she takes her, you know, iPad out from under the couch. So they do have a few things that, you know, trigger 2026. But and I've had just such a blast putting this show together. My passion has always been collecting things from the 1950s. A lot of the things that I got from my grandparents when they passed.
0: Uh-huh.
1: So I've been using a lot of that on the set.
0: Oh, how fun. It's like, yeah, it's like watching your
1: really
0: own living
1: fun.
0: Room.
1: Yes, exactly. And I just love doing that. So I've done the set decoration and the costumes and the props.
0: Wow.
1: And when I know, it was crazy. It was crazy. But it's all stuff that I'm really passionate about, that era. So I've had a lot of fun. But one of the lead character, I think she has 7 costume changes, and they're all really quick changes. So in addition to finding the costumes, then you've got to rig them so people can put them on quickly. There's so much that goes on behind the scenes, you know?
0: Right. What are some of the tricks you have for the quick changes?
1: Well, thank God for Velcro.
0: You know? I was going to say.
1: Yeah, you take out the zippers, and you put Velcro in, and you take a man's shirt. And Chris Matthews, if you're listening, she is just the Velcro wizard. She did the men's shirts for me. You leave the buttons on, but you put Velcro on either side so they can just rip it off and go into the next thing. And when I read the play, I fell in love with it, and I did not read it as a prop person. And what I found out, Kat, is that they eat food in, like, bloody every scene, like real food. So,
0: oh, no.
1: So I'm home baking cakes and freezing them and hors d'oeuvres. And, yeah, it's crazy town here. Yeah.
0: Oh, that's funny. What are some of the foods that they eat throughout the play?
1: Well, one of them is they all talk about this delicious chocolate cake. So I've been making chocolate cakes but cutting them so that from the audience they look like a real cake.
0: Oh, you know? Right, right.
1: And then what else do they? Oh, breadsticks they talk about, but they have to come out of the oven, so they're not just. So I made a ton of breadsticks on Sunday and froze them all.
0: Oh my goodness!
1: The crazy stuff that you do behind the scenes, you know.
0: Yeah.
1: Deviled eggs. You should never put eggs in a play. You
0: know? Oh no! I mean, there's multiple reasons for that. I mean, one
1: right?
0: of them smell.
1: Exactly.
0: Two, not so, something you really prepare that far in advance.
1: Exactly. So we're like, I have all this food safety stuff all over the fridge and the backstage, and yeah, it's quite funny because there's so many things you got to think of, you know?
0: Yeah. And then there's things beyond the food. Like one time I was in a play where I had to eat peanut brittle on the stage.
1: Oh.
0: And the director was very adamant that I had to take it and eat it. And I was like, you're going to have to find a way to put water on that table too. And he says, no, you can't drink anything. It doesn't say anything about drinking anything. I'm like, I will choke and I won't finish the show.
1: Exactly. Peanut butter. Oh my goodness gracious.
0: Right?
1: That's funny. Yeah, there's so many things you don't think about. It's like, oh, and then I have to act too.
0: Right. Like, on top of the eating.
1: Yeah, we have a great cast for this show. And it's a lot of people that have never been on the cell stage before, so that's been cool.
0: Oh, that's fun.
1: Our director is Jenny Hollingsworth, and she is from England. And so it's one of the things I found fascinating about the play is these people that are obsessed with the 1950s Americana are from England, from London.
0: Oh, so that is fun.
1: Another layer because they all have to have English accents, you know?
0: Mm-hmm.
1: So, yeah, it's and thank God for her because she has told us there's a lot of things in the show that are decidedly British, you know, some of the language and things.
0: Right.
1: And we're like, okay, what does this mean? And, you know, we had to teach the actors to turn their forks over and eat like they do in Britain, you know?
0: Oh, yeah. And then
1: things that you don't think of.
0: There's obviously a main couple. How many other characters are in the play?
1: Well, we have, I'm trying to pull up the names of everybody in the play, but we have the next door neighbors, Fran and Marcus, who are thinking about joining the 50s thing, but they're not quite convinced.
0: Okay.
1: And then we have Vicky and Johnny, who are the lead characters. And then there's a real estate agent and a mother. And the mother is a really fun character played by Sheila Lashiri. And she was, a child of the 60s. So for her daughter to decidedly quit her job as a barrister and become a full-time housewife is just too much for her to bear. You know?
0: I'm sure she has thoughts on the matter.
1: Right. so yeah, it's been crazy, but we're having fun and we're looking forward to, you know, making it all come together.
0: Yeah.
1: We've got, yeah. So, and then after that, on Sunday, we started rehearsals for Once Upon a Mattress.
0: Because you can't stop. So, you have to keep going.
1: Rick and I are going to New York as soon as the show opens, and I cannot wait to put new shows in my brain.
0: I was going to say, I mean, it's research, so you have to go.
1: That's right, I have to go, yeah.
0: Is there anything you're already planning on seeing?
1: Well, we're trying to get tickets to Death of a Salesman with Nathan Lane and... tickets are very hard. I wanted to see maybe Happy Ending with, is it Darren Criss? But it's coming to San Francisco with him.
0: Oh.
1: So I was like, let's do something else.
0: Yeah, just wait for it to get here. Yeah.
1: Right.
0: I think, Mary?
1: Say that again?
0: Have you seen Oh, Mary?
1: No, what's that?
0: I am not sure. I'm blanking her name. Anyways, look that one up because I've been seeing a lot of previews for it on social media and it looks really good.
1: Oh, awesome. Let me tell you the names of the people.
0: I think it's Mary Lincoln. I think it's Abraham Lincoln's wife. Oh, Mary.
1: Ooh, I'll check it out.
0: Okay.
1: So one thing I can do is tell you who's playing what.
0: Yes, please.
1: Johnny is played by Matt Cadigan and his stay-at-home wife, Judy, is played by Ashley Kennedy. The neighbors, Marcus and Fran, are Kevin Bordy and Julianne Bradbury. And Judy's mom is played by, the character's name is Sylvia, and it's Sheila Lashiri. And Johnny's boss, who is a woman, Alex, is played by Allison Lovelace. Everybody except Julianne Bradbury are new. So, and Sheila Lashiri. But other than that, they're all new to the cell stage, so that's always fun.
0: Sheila was in Love, Loss, and What I Wore with me, right?
1: Yeah,
0: yes.
1: Was, yeah.
0: Yes.
1: Yeah, I love her.
0: We played mother and daughter and then reversed roles later.
1: Yeah, you know, I'd love to do that show again.
0: It's so good.
1: But it's so good, and you can add new people, you know. That might be a good one to bring back. One of the things that attracted me to this play was about a year ago, I started hearing this phrase called trad wife, and I was like, what the heck is that?
0: What is that?
1: It's this craze that is all over the internet. It's a movement. They call it an online subculture of women who embrace hyper-traditional gender roles, leaving their careers to become full-time homemakers. And, yeah, it's pretty wild. Look it up.
0: Okay.
1: And it's, you know, the appeal of hearth and home and just having your surroundings be your job, I get it, especially when the outside world is a little bit hard to take.
0: Mm-hmm.
1: But, of course, it's a stereotype, and it's a dream. It's never, you know, I think of my mom who had five kids. Just thinking about this morning. She had to cook for seven people every single night. Can you imagine?
0: No.
1: It's just like, that's not fun.
0: That's not fun.
1: And laundry for seven people. Yeah. It's, you know, I can see the appeal of, you know, oh, I'm just going to iron my clothes all day. And,
0: well,
1: you know.
0: And think about vacuuming in heels. And
1: yeah.
0: No.
1: Right. Yes. I mean, I didn't live in the 50s, but I've always been attracted to it. I was always watching reruns of Leave It to Beaver, and, you know, I kind of fell for that.
0: That is the iconic mom that just popped in my head as you were talking.
1: Yes, exactly. And, you know, during the pandemic, I watched Leave It to Beaver because I thought, I need something calm where nothing bad ever happens,
0: right.
1: You know? And the show actually really holds up. I mean, they were nice, normal people dealing with being kind and teaching their kids to do the right thing. You know, it was just, I was really surprised by it.
0: Aw. Well, opening night is Friday. Is there anything special about opening night?
1: Well, I'm serving lots of 1950s style pigs in a blanket and chips and dip. And
0: wonderful.
1: They talk a lot about gin cocktails and screwdrivers. So your ticket includes all of those at the beginning reception, which starts at 6:30.
0: That's amazing. I love that. And how long does the show run?
1: The show runs through the 21st of June, and it runs Thursday, Friday, Saturday at 7:30, and Sundays at 2 p.m. And the first Saturday night, all tickets are $25, so it's a good deal.
0: Nice. And then starting rehearsals for Once Upon a Mattress, which, by the way, is one of my favorite shows. It's so fun to watch. I think if you have not seen that, listeners, that's a good one to put on your to-do list after this show. When does that open?
1: So delightful. That opens. Hold on a minute. I just closed my thing.
0: Oh, sorry.
1: No, that's okay.
0: I like to catch you off guard.
1: Yes, you do. Hold on a second. Let's see. Here we go. It opens July 17th and runs August 2nd, and it's the same run dates of Thursday through Saturday and then Sunday matinees.
0: And does it have familiar faces in it? That's a pretty large cast.
1: Yes. One of the things that we did with this show is we really turned casting on its head age-wise,
0: mm-hmm.
1: because I've been so intrigued with casting lately and how many changes we've made in the last 5 years. So I thought, why can't we turn age on its head, you know?
0: Yes.
1: We've got Princess Winifred, the Woebegone, is Danny Innocenti Beam.
0: Nice.
1: And her Prince Dauntless is Tim Setzer, and those are names that are very familiar to
0: that right there is a dynamic duo for this show. They are going to be hysterical.
1: If there's ever a show that you can turn it on its head, it's the silly world of Once Upon a Mattress, and it's directed by Larry Williams.
0: Oh, which is going to make it amazing also.
1: Yes, we all love our Larry.
0: Yes. Oh, wonderful. Well, tickets are at sonomaartslive.org. Any other information you want to give out? Is there still time to audition for anything? Do you want to, promote season tickets since a new season is starting?
1: Yes, thank you. Yes, we just announced our new season, and we had auditions for many of the shows, but we haven't had auditions for... Well, we're opening the season with a show called Follies, and it's a wonderful, wonderful look back to the music scene of the early 1970s. These women were all Follies singers and actors when vaudeville was really big, and the theater that they performed in is closing. So all of these actors return to the empty theater to fill it with their voices one more time. And I really wanted a show that highlighted older actors and actresses. And Stephen Sondheim really wrote a tribute to the staying power and revisiting things that, you know, meant a lot to you. We did an audition for, well, for Home Arm Darling, and there was one role for a woman over 60, and I had at least 25 women reach out to me. And I was like, we have got to do a play to honor this age group of people. So that's kind of how the idea of Follies came about.
0: Oh, wonderful.
1: And, yeah, and it's directed by Pat Nims, and we do have a few voices, a few roles left to fill. I need a high soprano, and I do need some. One of the cool things about the show is it has the young versions of some of the actors, and we have a couple roles for women in their 20s that are good singers and dancers. So if anybody out there is listening and wants to fill those, reach out to me at info@sonomaartslive.org. And then we're bringing Janis Joplin back at Christmas. And then we have a really, really funny farce called Play On about a group of local players who have a local playwright who comes in every 5 minutes with new rewrites. And it's all about trying to make that happen and what it, chaos ensues when the writer is a part of the play.
0: Well, all of it sounds amazing, and we have to go for a break, but thank you so much for sharing everything with us, and everything can be found at sonomaartslive.org. Thanks, Jamie. It's always fun to talk to you.
1: You too, Kat. You're the best.
0: Okay, bye. And we will be right back.
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0: And you've got me, Kat Smith. We were just talking to Jamie Love of Sonoma Arts Live, but now we're going to switch gears and we're going to go to Sonoma Valley Pride. And we're welcoming Gary Saperstein and Matthew Long. Hello.
7: Hello.
8: Good morning.
0: I want to start off by something that we accidentally, so yesterday we rose the banners at the Sonoma Community Center, and it was a really, really lovely and touching event, and we gave out the events of the month. I realized afterwards we forgot to mention what was happening tonight, the next day after we did that. So I feel like we need to go back in time and share that information really quick.
8: I know, that's because there's so much going on. So
7: there's good so
8: stuff
7: much
8: going on. Pride is happening.
0: Yes.
7: The Pride flag raising was fabulous. What an amazing job you and the community center did. What a wonderful thing.
0: Oh, thank
8: it
0: you.
8: It was beautiful. And it was
7: thank
8: just
7: thank you for doing that.
0: I was trying really hard not to cry. Every single story made me want to tear up and in happiness and in, you know, embracement.
7: It was beautiful.
0: Yes. Yeah.
7: Yes.
8: Thank you for being such a good ally, Kat.
0: You're welcome. Yes. I'm always here for you.
8: Yes, you are. Even back to the days when you worked the board for my radio show.
0: I know. I miss out in the Vineyard Radio. Our pictures have been coming up in memories a lot.
8: Uh-huh. I miss those too. Yeah.
0: Well, maybe now that you've got a little more free time again, maybe you want to revisit it. Not to put you on the spot.
8: I'll find my free time somewhere. But anyhow.
0: Anyways, so tonight at Farmer's Market, what's going on?
8: Yeah. Matt, go ahead.
7: Well, it's going to be a really fun night. This is a collaboration with Gaydar, Sonoma Gaydar, and Gary made the contact with Picnic Potentials, and they are sponsoring a really cute decorated space for us for Pride Month. And so we are gathering our local queer community and allies, of course, to just have a meetup at the plaza for Sonoma's favorite night out. I always say Tuesday night market is Sonoma's like best night out. It just really is. And it's a free event. You know, like we need these community meetups where we just come together and we just spend time with each other. Mm-hmm. If you drink, you drink. If you don't drink, it's great. We're still together. And it's in that wonderful community setting of Sonoma.
0: Yeah.
8: And so we're meeting like 5 o'clock on the quadrant, the southeast quadrant, sort of across from like where the Church Mouse is. Mm-hmm. An office space there with some pride flags, and you know, people can bring food to share if they want to, or a bottle or two to share, or whatever beverage they want. If you want to share it, and you know, just you know, create community and connection.
0: Or you can bring your own corn dog, because we happen to have those at Farmer's Market.
7: That's right.
8: You can. Or maybe create something, you know, buy a corn dog for somebody.
0: Yes. Yes. All the community supported corn dogs.
7: That's right.
0: I mean, is
7: there a longer line at Tuesday Night Market?
8: No, always the longest line. Always the corn dogs. But it's great. I mean, it's the beginning of Pride Month. It's day two.
0: Yes, day two.
8: And we're exhausted already.
0: I know. I was looking, you know, I was watching social media yesterday. I saw Suzanne Ford's itinerary of all of the places she had to be on the news yesterday. And that was incredible.
7: Right.
0: Talking about the head of Pride in San Francisco. But I was just like, oh, it's starting. Day one. You're in there.
7: Yeah. Yes.
8: Well, it's good. At least we know we get this 1 month to really focus and to build community, to get our, you know, our community out there to, you know, to celebrate pride, to build our resistance to for the fights that we have ahead of us. To, you know, it's really important, and it's really important also to young people who feel that they are alone.
0: Yeah.
8: And you know, to find out that they're not alone.
0: Right. I wanted to take a minute. That was a good segue into, I wanted to take a minute to do a little education portion, just because after watching all of the hateful comments, I mean, honestly, it really was trolls, because the comments I'm talking about are in a public group. So the public posts get out there to goodness knows who. Happily, I didn't find any trolling on my own personal profile comments, but something that occurred to me in the comments is that people don't really understand what pride is. And I think, you know, we have to consider, we're very involved, so we don't think about educating sometimes. And I want to make sure that we, before we go into what the plans are for this month, that we give a little background why it's important to be visible during June.
8: Absolutely. Absolutely. You know, Pride, we always say Pride began as a protest. And it started both in New York City and actually San Francisco as well. I think some people say it was San Francisco first, but New York's got the sort of took it on or something like that. But that's okay. It began as a protest. And it was when, back in those days in the late 60s, when the police would literally raid gay bars, you know, and arrest people because it was, quote, illegal at that time. And it actually was two trans women who led the fight and led the march for our community. And so it truly began as that, a protest. It wasn't a celebration.
0: Right.
8: So the celebrations began as, you know, as we did get more rights And then we saw that there was not only reasons to protest, but also to celebrate at the same time. And I believe we do need to celebrate, but also remember where we came from, whose shoulders we stand on, and that those are still really important parts of what Pride is about at the same time. And yes, when we get all those hateful comments on social media or in papers, you know, I always say that you have to remember that hate and fear live everywhere. It doesn't matter what bubble we live in.
0: Right.
8: But that exists everywhere across every city and town. And it is unfortunate. And it is unfortunate how people love to. I always say, I can't believe the hate that people can have in their hearts and or minds for other people, for other human beings, that they hold that space within themselves to have such hate, when, God, it would be so much better to live your life with leading with love.
0: Yes.
8: It's so much better, so much healthier than to lead it with hate. And it's unfortunate.
7: Mm-hmm. Yeah. Pride Month really is about visibility. And just as Gary pointed out, like, all the suppression, all the eraser that was happening is what really made the protests happen. It was just like, people are just like, wait, I exist, you know, and you are strangling me. And that's when the people said, we've had enough of this. And today in our current world, Pride, I think there was a moment where I believed, okay, we're in good shape, right? Like, we are, like, Pride Month is like that memory of what has happened. But now we're at a place where they're trying to erase us again.
0: Yeah.
7: And it's happening slowly, and it's getting faster and faster and faster. And that is why today Pride is so important. We've got, and if you look around, Sonoma County's got Pride everywhere. We see it. We see it firsthand. And allies like you, Kat, you see it. When you're defending us in the comments, like, I'm just like, hello, this is an ally, you know? And I'm sorry, I'm getting a little heated, but I believe that. And I think it's beautiful how many Pride events are happening. Everybody, don't get exhausted. Attend the ones you can attend and enjoy. And just,
0: you don't have to be at everything.
7: You don't have to go to them all. Like.
8: right, exactly. You can't go to everyone. You know, you have to miss a celebration or two.
7: Yes.
8: But, you know, it is important because it is about visibility. Mm-hmm. There are states right now, like Florida, where the governor of that state has said that, you know, all the cities and towns across the state cannot recognize Pride. They cannot put money towards it. They can't fly Pride flags. You know, there will be Pride, you know, happenings going on, but they cannot, in the city, and no, any city or state cannot be involved or engaged in them. I mean, you know, how unfortunate is that? How sad is that? Mm-hmm. The things like that someone is deeming that can't happen, that they can't have Pride flags, and that we have to remember that, yes, we live in our bubble here in Sonoma, and how fortunate we are that we have a city council that will fly the Pride flags, oh, you know, atop City Hall, that we can have banners around the square, that they will light our City Hall in
0: which
8: Rainbow
0: is beautiful.
8: You know, that our Sonoma Community Center raised, did what you did yesterday with that, you know, with the Pride flag raising ceremony, but that they'll fly in front of our community center, which is open to everybody in our community. Mm-hmm. And that's the message that sends.
0: I think the other important thing about Pride also is the multi-generational aspect, because you know, each generation has its own challenges. This generation is dealing with all of this that we're talking about now. I think it's important for younger generations to see how the older generations got through the struggles they went through.
7: Yeah.
0: But also, there's a mentoring aspect. The older generations are now here, out visible, to help usher them into the next generation.
8: Actually, Matt and I were just having a conversation about that sort of thing. And it is true. It is true. You know, I mean, we all stand on the shoulders, as I said, of other people who came before us. And it is important to, you know, you know, me being just a few years older, you know, it is important to find and hopefully bring on the next generation to carry that torch, to keep it going. And the thing is, I always try and say, is the one thing that's so important is to remember that it doesn't matter what age we are at. We all have something to learn from each other.
7: Mm-hmm. Yes.
8: You know, for sure. We all have something to learn from each other. And we have to respect that. Respect your elders. But also, mm-hmm. elders, we need to respect the younger generation yes. just as much.
0: Yes. And I don't know if you guys can see, I have my Dragon Pride shirt on for tonight. Yeah. So wearing that for the farmer's market tonight.
8: Great. So love it.
0: Now that we've celebrated what Pride is, let's get to the celebrations that are this month, the 12th, 13th, and 14th. And I think we should work our way backwards. Let's start with Pride on the Plaza and what's going to be happening there.
7: Oh, okay. So on Sunday?
0: Yes.
7: Okay. So Sunday is going to be a really fun, free community day. We had our biggest celebration last year. It's bigger this year, so it's we've got a separate stage. We're in the east quadrant of the Sonoma Plaza, across from Pangloss and the Church Mouse, and we've got that whole bottom square, and we'll have a bigger stage there. We'll have shaded spaces for people to sit and listen to the music. It's so beautiful. We were just there the other day, and we're going to have art there, crafts, all these vendors from local nonprofits and Sonoma. We have a drag queen who is our host, who will be doing a few performances. We have Transcendence performing. We have Jay Graves, our headliner from Friday, is going to be doing a dress down set. Mm-hmm. We have some artists from San Francisco. We have local legend... what's her name, Carrie?
8: Lou Albano,
7: of course. She's going to be performing with her band, The Scarlet Letters. It's going to be a really fun day. We're working on ice cream. We lost our ice cream. We're working on getting ice cream.
0: Breaking news. We have ice cream.
8: We have Betty's corn dogs who will be there.
0: Yes! Yay! They know how to get to me.
8: and Costas Tacos.
0: Wonderful. That's lovely. There's going to be food this year, too. I don't think we had food last year, right?
8: Food and wine with Pangloss Cellars.
0: Amazing.
8: Wine 16600 and Capo Aceto will be selling wine there, so people can purchase glasses of wine throughout the day.
0: Shout out to all three of those wineries, too. They're all very supportive of many things in
7: town.
0: Oh, they're
7: so supportive.
0: Mm-hmm.
7: And we have a lot of great small features as well. We've got photo booths by the Dyke March. We have Claudia Ramirez is going to be doing face painting. We have collaborations with a myriad of, obviously, the community center.
0: Yep.
7: So there's going to be a lot of really fun things.
0: Oh, mm-hmm. That's going to be a fun day. So now let's go to the night before, to the fantastical dance at the General's Daughter.
8: Yes, we're going to dance at the General's Daughter, opening their doors for us, which is amazing, and thrilled to have it back. It's going to be so much fun. We have, again, Winery 16600, Pangloss, and Sosie Wines are going to be pouring Tuller Vodka, which is a local queer-owned vodka company who just started about a year and a half ago. Is going to be making some Pride cocktails throughout the night. Sonoma Syrups is going to be there with some mocktails as well. And we have local DJ Mary Louise of Poso. Traveled the world DJing. And Mary Louise is back here in Sonoma now, raising a family. But she's taken the night off from raising her family to come spin the night for us.
0: Sometimes you gotta.
7: You do.
8: Yeah. So you know what? We're just going to throw open those doors to the General's Daughter, and we're going to feel pride, and we're going to dance.
0: And I don't want to make this one feel least important, but we're down to a minute and a half. Friday night, okay. There is a performance at Sebastiani Theater that we don't want to forget.
7: Right. So we have Portland artist Jay Graves is coming. They are a really fun musician. We have two Bay Area legend drag queens that will be supporting the night, Tilapia and Cochina Rude, our host for the weekend. It's going to be a really fun night at Sebastiani. We also have youth tickets for $15. So that's a substantial decrease.
0: Oh, that's wonderful.
7: So, you know, this is open to all ages.
0: Amazing.
7: It's going to be a very fun, prideful night for sure.
0: And where can people find all the information on all of these events?
7: SonomaValleyPride.org.
0: Awesome. And Gary Saperstein. It's so easy. Gary right? Saperstein, Matthew Long, Sonoma Valley Pride. Two more quick shout outs. Remember to meet up on the plaza tonight at Farmers Market, the southeast corner, to celebrate Pride Night at Farmers Market. And this Thursday at the Sonoma Community Center, come to the opening of Sonoma Art Walk. They are the host venue opening Pride and Community, a queer art exhibit featuring eight queer Sonoma County artists, and it's just going to be wonderful, and we will
7: see you
0: there.
7: It's going to be so fun.
0: Yes.
8: We love
0: it. Yes. Thank you both so much.
8: We'll see you out and about.
0: See you out and about. Bye.
7: Bye.
0: And we're going to take a short break.
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11: Did you know that about 15% of the material collected in our blue recycling carts is not recyclable?
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2: And now back to Hollywood and West Napa.
0: I cut off the gong early. Sorry. That was supposed to be much more elegant in entrance, but you were listening to Kat Smith. This is Hollywood and West Napa. And I now have Vivian Gay with me, who is here as part of the team putting on the Queer Trailblazers event at Sonoma Community Center. It happens on Thursday, June 18th. That's my birthday, by the way.
15: Happy birthday.
0: Thank you. I forgot to write down the time.
15: From 5 until 7.
0: 5 to 7.
15: And then the after party.
0: And then the after party, yes. Which, by the way, if you are listening to this, there are only 4 tickets left that include the after party, because they have a cap on how many people can fit in there, and it's very close. So there are plenty of tickets for the event if you're listening and you want to come. But if you're interested in that part, there's only 4 tickets left, which is pretty exciting also, yeah?
15: Yeah, that is. The after party is going to be at Pangloss.
0: Mm-hmm.
15: And the well-known lesbian DJ, Paige Hodel, will be there.
0: Awesome. Nice. And what is the time frame on that? Is right after the event?
15: 7 until 9.
0: Okay. That's a wonderful night. build up on it. Yeah. So this is an evening of storytelling, music, and community. Let's go over the flow of the event, because I know part of it's on the back patio of the center and part of it's in the secret garden. What do you all have planned?
15: So you arrive at 5. You're greeted by the one and only Manuel Merhel.
0: Man about town.
15: Man about town, who is our official ambassador and greeter. And then you come on to the back patio of the community center. And we will have set up there about 12 informational tables from local businesses and community organizations around Sonoma. And Tina Dungan will be there also with her LGBTQIA history.
0: Oh, yeah. I'm going to ask you about that in a minute. So we'll cover that piece in a minute.
15: Okay.
0: Yeah.
15: And we'll have Passaggio there with Cindy Costco and her wines. We'll have Tracy Nelson there with her vodka, Tula Vodka. And then our local musician, Diana Daniel, will be there together with, I think she said, her cellist.
0: Oh.
15: So Diana on her rock guitar and the cellist could really be something unique
0: and cool. Yeah. Yes.
15: So we'll have an hour-long reception there.
0: And there's a little bit of nibbles, too, I hear.
15: And we've got Sonoma Spread doing some nibbles and maybe another as yet to be announced, local restaurant. Sonoma's Best, not Sonoma's Bread. Sonoma's Best. And then after everybody's arrived and mingled, we will then walk over to the Secret Garden at the community center, where seats will be set up, and that's when the panel part of the evening and the conversation and the stories begins.
0: And who are your 4 panelists?
15: Well, we have, of course, the one and only Gary Saperstein, because you can't do an event like this for Trailblazers without Gary.
0: Yes.
15: So we were very honored that he agreed to sit on the panel with us. Mariah Hansen. Some of you may know Mariah Hansen. She created the very famous lesbian event in 1991, somewhere in that era, the diner in Palm Springs.
0: Mm-hmm.
15: And Mariah is a local Sonoma resident. She lives up on George Ranch. In fact, it was her family who used to own George Ranch way back when. And so she has deep, deep roots here. So we're looking forward to, she's just sold the diner, but we're looking forward to hearing some of her stories, because she really was a pioneer in the lesbian world.
0: Mm-hmm.
15: Largest lesbian event, I think, in the country. Don Spradlin, he lives in Glen Allen. He has roots here. He's also had a house on Sonoma Mountain. And he was a man who created Mr. Gay

0: think, without one of the top trailblazers in Sonoma, Maggie Fedorka. She is an activist, an educator, and a community leader. She really did help shape the early Pride movement here in Sonoma. She coordinated the first Pride picnic in 1987.
1: Oh, wow.
0: Go figure. It was really different then.
1: Yeah.
0: And she drafted the resolution that led to the official Pride proclamation in 1992. So we're incredibly privileged to have her be part of our trailblazers.
1: That is a great lineup of speakers. That's going to be a very interesting. And is it going to be sort of a banter between the four, or?
0: No, we're going to have a moderator.
1: Okay.
0: And the moderator is herself a Sonoma resident, lives here with her wife, and she is Olivia Christensen, mm-hmm. who many of you know as the CEO of Pets Lifeline.
1: Yes.
0: So she's going to help build the conversation. She's done moderating before. I had breakfast with her just a few weeks ago, and I'm excited as to how she's going to pull out the questions and answers mm-hmm. from our trailblazers.
1: Oh, that's going to be incredible. And I think I've read things about her history in moderating, and she's a good addition to our community, I think.
0: She's fabulous.
1: Yes. Now let's talk about the art piece a little bit. Tell us again who created it, and what does it sort of encompass? I know that it's about 10 feet wide.
0: Yes, I actually haven't seen it yet.
1: Oh, okay. So,
0: but
1: find out together.
0: Yeah, we'll find out together. Tina is, she's very well known in the local LGBTQIA+ community. Again, a historian mm-hmm. and an activist. She lives in Petaluma, and she was the founding member of the Lesbian Archives of Sonoma County. So she came out, she's one of the early, she came out in the 70s, and she was a student then at Sonoma State. So she's totally, you know, steeped in Sonoma.
1: Yes.
0: And in 2018, she and Shad Reinstein started the LGBTQI history timeline of Sonoma County. So it is this huge, as you said, 10 feet wide sort of timeline of how the LGBTQ life here in Sonoma County has evolved.
1: That is so fascinating. And it's so important to have that, but it's also, as someone who loves, you know, like ancestry and local history and things like that, it's so fun to see that put out on one giant art piece.
0: Yes, I'm really looking forward to seeing it myself.
1: Yeah. Yeah.
0: It's exciting. There are so many people. Once you start delving into Sonoma and the mm-hmm. LGBTQ community here, there's just layers and layers.
1: Right.
0: It was really hard just to focus down on four trailblazers. Mm-hmm. We could have done more. We could have had many more.
1: And that would have required a much bigger space, I think. So I think four is perfect for the Secret Garden.
0: I do too, Kat.
1: How did you become involved with this project?
0: Donna Dambach asked me to be involved. Jim Silverman and Peter Drake had the initial idea. Mm-hmm. Peter was traveling a lot in Europe, and it was too big an event, basically, for them to organize on their own. So they brought in a few of us in the community. Mm-hmm. I've been in the community. I came out in the early 80s, and I've lived up in Sonoma myself some 10 years. Donna brought in myself, Robin Lowy, who is the author, wrote the book Lesbian Game Changers. She'll have an informational stand also at the event. Mm-hmm. Diana Daniel, and of course the wonderful Bob Holloway.
1: Yes.
0: We all love Bob.
1: I love Bob.
0: Yeah. And am I missing somebody? No, I think that's it.
1: Yeah. And I'm looking forward to hearing more about that book. I'm going to have her on my show.
0: Great.
1: Yes.
0: She's fabulous.
1: I just have to schedule it, but yes. Let's see. You know what? I want to read a quote that was on the website that was provided with the details of the event. And I think it's so important in one of

0: the great reasons that I think people should come out for this event, whether they go to the after party or not. Only 4 tickets left, just saying. By honoring those who paved the way, we invest directly in the next generation of artists, leaders, and change makers. And I just got goosebumps reading that out loud. I think that is one of the reasons why this event is so important.
1: Yes, it is. And it is, what I haven't said, is that it's a benefit.
0: Mm-hmm.
1: So the proceeds are going to the Queer Art Club at Sonoma Community Center. And that's it. That, or that group, if you like, nurtures creative expression, belonging, which is so important within the gay community, and leadership amongst the LGBTQ plus youth.
0: Yes.
1: Here in Sonoma. Yeah. County.
0: So important. I don't know if you noticed, I'm wearing my Dragon Pride. Yeah. Shirt today, so. Yep.
1: That's great.
0: Tickets are going to be available through the Sonoma Community Center, sonomacommunitycenter.org. There are still some for the overall event. There's only 4 left for the one that includes the event plus the after party. Is there anything else you'd like to share before we get going?
1: I think I just want to say come.
0: Yes.
1: Please come and enjoy a lovely evening hearing stories from people that you would never typically hear.
0: Yes.
1: And I think it's going to be a very inspiring evening. The trailblazers themselves are inspiring people. And I think the audience will be pretty inspiring.
0: I think so,
1: come and
0: too.
1: Have a great evening. Enjoy the secret garden. Enjoy the patio and all the libations there. And then for those of you who want to come to the after party, come and have a good old raucous dance.
0: Yes.
1: With Paige Hodel.
0: Yes.
1: And, a pangloss.
0: And we've been talking to Vivian Gay, who is one of the organizers of Queer Trailblazers. Again, that date is Thursday, June 18th. It's from 5 to 7 at the Sonoma Community Center with an after party at Pangloss Cellars from 7 to 9 p.m. Because it's going to a nonprofit, I can say tickets for the event are $40. To include the after party, it's just $50. And again, sonomacommunitycenter.org for tickets. Thank you so much. It was so lovely to meet you, too.
1: Thank you, Kat. I've seen you around the community.
0: Yes.
1: Center, so wonderful to meet.
0: Yes.
1: You here now.
0: Thank you so much. And I'm going to go out on a song, and I will be back next week with more fabulous guests.

The devil went down to Georgia. He was looking for a soul to steal. He was in a bind because he was way behind and he was willing to make a deal. When he came across this young man sawing on a fiddle and playing it hot, and the devil jumped up on a hickory stump and said, "Boy, let me tell you what. I guess you didn't know it, but I'm a fiddle player too. And if you'd care to take a dare, I'll make a bet with you. Now you play pretty good fiddle, boy, but give the devil his due. I bet a fiddle of gold against your soul, cause I think I'm better than you." The boy said, "My name's Johnny, and it might be a sin, but I'll take your bet, and you're gonna regret, cause I'm the best as ever been."

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And fire flew from his fingertips as he rosined up his bow. And he pulled the bow across the strings and it made an evil hiss. And then a band of demons joined in and it sounded something like this.

0: 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Johnny said, "Devil, just come on back if you ever want to try again. I done told you once, you son of a bitch, I'm..."
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Well, good morning, friends, and welcome to another perfect day in the Valley of the Moon. 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My name is Steve Page, and I will be your host for the next couple of hours playing, well, whatever we have in store for you. We got a lot of stuff, and as usual, we're going to bounce all over the place, but we're going to start off with some blues. Got a tune, blues classic, actually. It was written and recorded back in 1926 by Delta blues artist Hambone Willie Newburn. Most popular version was a recording by Muddy Waters in 1950, and we'll hear from Muddy on a different tune in a moment. But we're going to start off with Bonnie Raitt's version of Rollin' and Tumblin'. Well, that's not happening. My music has decided to not cooperate with me. Let's see. Well, we're going to figure out what the problem is, and we're going to put you back on auto with whatever music is playing there for just a moment, and we'll be back with you as soon as we figure things out.

0: we're going to cut Mr. Warner just a little short here because we had a little hiccup at the beginning and we need to stay in our time constraints. You know, it's a big time show business here, folks. We got to keep everything rolling. That was Johnny Winter closing out a blues set, Be Careful with a Fool. We opened up with Bonnie Raitt, her version of the classic Rollin' and Tumblin'. Muddy Waters, the man who actually popularized that tune with You Can't Lose What You Ain't Got, and Jimmy Reed, Bright Lights in Big City. We're going to take a break. We're going to come back with a little Taj. Please stay with us.
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0: Thank you, Claudia, and welcome back to the Uncle Dirtbag Show. I am your host, Steve Page, and we are just running music at you as quick as we can. We're going to kick off set number 2 with a fun tune, a favorite from Taj Mahal.

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0: I was shopping for a suit the other day and walked into the department store. 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I said, well, go in there and show me all them sport clothes like you supposed to. He said, well, sure, come on in, buddy, and dig these fabrics we got laid out on the shelf. He said,
1: pick yourself out one, try it on, stand in the mirror and dig yourself.

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1: And I'm gonna let you have it a steal.
0: And for the playboy, you have the latest in tweed with the cutaway flap over twice. It's a box back two button western model, he said.
1: Nah, ain't that nice?
0: Ooh.
1: Them buttons are solid gold.
0: Ooh. You made a deal, so.
1: That collar's pure camo.

0: 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And I'll make sure I get all my payments in right on time.
1: Now wait a minute, buddy, let me go back here and do a little checking on you.
0: Then the man, he come back, he say, I'm sorry, my man, but
1: your credit didn't go through.
0: Why, what you mean? Ooh, ain't this a shame? My heart's in pain. Ooh, pure herringbone.
1: But that's a suit you'll never own.
0: Lord have mercy. Got a good job sweeping up every day.
2: The Coaster's on a little excursion shopping for clothes. Doesn't look like it's going to turn out very well. We opened that set with Taj Mahal, Cakewalk Into Town. We heard Fats Domino with his cover of the Beatles' Lady Madonna. And then Snooks Eaglin, a New Orleans singer-guitarist, blind musician, with a tune called I Got a Woman that was written and recorded by Ray Charles, co-written by his band leader, Ranald Richard, 1954. I Got a Woman. And then Lulu and the Broadsides, that's the alternative band that the singer-songwriter Dana Kurtz performs under. And that's a pretty good love. We're going to take another break, and we're going to come back, and we're going to spend a little time behind bars. Please stick around.
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All the trouble started in Silver Block, number 4. 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

0: a warning, so come out, put your hands up in the air. You don't stop this riot, y'all gonna get the chair. Mr. Buffalo thinks it's too late to quit.
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Little Time in Lockup, starting with Commander Cody and his Lost Planet Airmen live album, Riot and Cell Block number 9. We heard Jail from Big Mama Thornton, Sing Me Back Home by Merle Haggard, and Tower Power from East Bay, Greece, their 1970 album. Apparently they busted out because they are back on the streets again. We're going to take a little time at the noon hour, let you put a little mustard on that bologna sandwich for lunch, and we'll come back with some more good stuff. In fact, we're going to be gone when we get back, really gone. We'll take you to the top of the hour with a little Willie and Lobo.

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5: 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This set, we may sound like we're here, but we are gone. And if you need any proof, here are the Youngbloods.

0: Well, we've been gone, but we are back. We started off that set with the Youngbloods and Grizzly Bear, a tune from the Grateful Dead from the Europe 72 album recorded live in Amsterdam. He's gone. We heard the Milwaukee group, the Violent Femmes, with their 1983 recording, Gone Daddy Gone, the Violent Femmes, all guys, of course. And then Townes Van Zandt with Gone Gone Blues. We are going to take another break. We will be back momentarily, and we'll do some singing about talking.
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0: Yes, here we are. We are got another set here on the Uncle Dirtbag Show. I'm your host, Steve Page. We've got a set all about talking. We're going to start off with a band founded by San Jose native Sean Bonnewell. They did a lot of recording, but this tune from 1966 was really their only hit.

I'm going down to Rosie, stop at Fannie Mae. Gonna tell her Fannie what I heard her boyfriend said. Don't start me talking.

0: lot of talking going on there. We started off with the Time Machine, or the Music Machine, Talk Talk. Their big 1966 hit, their only hit. We heard Love with My Little Red Book. That was a tune actually written by Burt Bacharach and Hal David. Live version of We Can Talk About It Now from the band. Sonny Boy Williamson, Don't Start Me Talking. And reeling back to the early 80s, we had the Romantics from 1983, Talking in Your Sleep, and finished up there with Tracy Chapman, Talking About a Revolution. We will come back after a break, and we're going to tell the truth. Stick around and find out.
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0: And welcome back to our final segment. And I think I've reminded you earlier, but let me remind you again that the reason we're able to have all this much fun ourselves, which we enjoy doing, but hopefully you enjoy your own selves listening to KSVY, being connected with your community, finding out about local happenings, and just hearing some good music. 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We're going to hear a little something from the Tedeschi Trucks Band, something that a tune you may recognize, but not their version necessarily.

That was Trey Anastasio, he of the band Fish. Fish with a P. And before that, we heard Tell the Truth from a tribute, Layla. Tribute to the... Who were they? Derek and the Dominoes, that's who they were. That was a Tedeschi Trucks band, also featuring Trey Anastasio. And that is going to wrap things up for this week's Uncle Dirtbag Show. We're so glad that you joined us, and look forward to having a couple hours with you again next week. And I'm going to send you off with a couple little instrumental numbers, this one from Ry Cooter. Until we catch up again, don't forget to be kind, look after your community, and don't forget to practice gratitude. Thanks for tuning in.

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1: Well, welcome to Boomers Today. I'm your host, Frank Samson. And of course, each week we bring you very important and useful information on issues facing baby boomers, their parents, and other loved ones. And I just want to, as I do on each one of our shows, is thanking all of you. 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So thank you so much for doing that. And, I know why you do. You share these podcasts with friends and families because we have fabulous guests who are very, very educational and are not going to disappoint you today. We have with us Dr. Mark Petropoli, who's, we're going to call him Dr. P. That's what he says. Everybody refers to him to. I guess easier to pronounce. Dr. P is author of Repair, Not Replace. He's an orthopedic surgeon and founder of Victory in Motion, home of knee repair, not knee replacement. A former fellow of Dr. James Andrews, he has spent more than 25 years advancing regenerative and non-operative orthopedic care. And he was the first surgeon in the world to perform an FDA-indicated bare ACL, which we'll learn more about that, repair outside of clinical trials. His mission is bold: make the world knee replacement free by 2043. So Dr. Petropoli, thank you so much for joining us on Boomers Today. I really appreciate it.
2: 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I greatly appreciate being on Boomers Today. And thank you to all your listeners out there as well.
1: Yeah. And so I just got to tell everybody, he just came right out of surgery and we're interviewing him right out of surgery. So that's a first for me, interviewing somebody right when they came out. And he said that it went extremely well. So thank you for doing this. I really appreciate it. Dr. P, so tell me, you've kind of taken, I think, it appears to me, a little bit different, strategy. And so what was the kind of the moment that you decided to challenge maybe traditional orthopedics, where you're seeing a lot of people getting knee and hip and shoulder replacements? I've got friends of mine who I call the bionic men because they've had so many replacements already. Why are you challenging that, what seems to be a trend, at least, in replacement?
2: Well, I think, you kind of said what started that, and kind of what started that was I knew I wanted to be a sports medicine doctor, and my uncle was a doctor, and I asked him, I said, I want to be a sports medicine doctor. He says, well, you have to be an orthopedic surgeon to be a sports medicine doctor. So I said, fine, I'll be an orthopedic surgeon. So you have to go to medical school, obviously. And so in your third year of medical school, you start going through the rotations and experiencing like internal medicine, pediatrics, cardiology, general surgery, et cetera. And at the end of my third year of medical school was my orthopedic rotation. So I was pretty excited to see if that's really what I wanted to do. And I found out the night before I was going to be watching Dr. Murray, David Murray, who actually was one of the original inventors of knee replacement, perform a knee replacement. So I got there early the next day and they said, well, you're going to stand in the corner over here. You're not going to scrub in, and don't touch anything. But if you have, any questions, feel free to ask, because there's no such thing as a dumb question. That's what they always say in med school. So the patient got wheeled in and the nurses transferred the patient to the operating table and the anesthesiologist put the patient to sleep. And Dr. Murray came in with the chief resident who was in his last year of training, and they draped the patient. And then he said, knife. And next thing I know, they're making a huge incision. And next thing I know after that, they're using power tools and saws and hammers and drills. And it was like, cartilage and bone flying all over the place. And it was very loud. And at first I was really excited because I love using power tools. My dad taught me how to do that. He put himself through college working construction. So he passed that on to me. So I was really excited. I'm like, wow, I get to fix people with power tools. But when I saw that huge incision and I saw the metal and the plastic, and I was like, this is, who would have ever thought of this? I said, kind of gross and it's actually kind of barbaric. So I remembered what they said. They said, you know, feel free to ask any questions. So I raised my hand and, you know, the resident who told me to raise my hand, he looked at me but didn't say anything. And the nurses glared at me and the chief resident glared at me and the anesthesiologist eyes open wide. And then complete silence. Nobody said a thing. I started to put my hand down and Dr. Murray actually saw me and he said, oh, Mark, you have a question. I said, yes, Dr. Murray, thank you so much for letting me watch this surgery. But my question is there any way to cure arthritis? Is there any way to repair a knee and not replace it and grow back new cartilage? And before Dr. Murray could even get a word in, the chief resident pointed at me. He's like, no, there's no way to cure arthritis. There's no way to grow back new cartilage. There's no way to repair a knee and not replace it. So at that moment, you know, other than being extremely embarrassed, I realized, you know, there is such thing as a dumb question. And even though I was embarrassed, the light bulb went off in my head and I said, I'm going to prove that guy wrong someday. So that was, you know, like 35 years ago. And it took me a while to kind of figure out how I was going to prove this guy wrong. But now, you know, 35 years later, I've written a book on repair, not replace, as you referenced. And it goes through a bunch of stories, my story, how I got there, what we do. And, you know, it tells the whole story, which obviously we don't have enough time here. But that was kind of the catalyst that really made me decide I wanted to prove that guy wrong and figure out better ways.
1: So, wow, that's fantastic. So the as far as the growing back cartilage, like you said, listen, I'm at the age that every ache and pain I have, my doctor says it's arthritis. Okay. Maybe it is, you know, but so how is cartilage grown back? I mean, that's not the way to do it.
2: Well, by the way, what you just said is so classic
1: yeah.
2: That it's kind of dismissed. You know, you have knee pain, you have shoulder pain, and your primary care doctor only has 10 minutes to see you, and they don't want to take care of that part. They're worried about your blood pressure and your cholesterol and your diabetes. So they like just blow it off. Oh, it's arthritis, you're getting old. And you have to kind of suck it up. And we are conditioned that there's it's just arthritis, or you're getting old. You just have to suck it up. Or, you know, if you don't get better, we'll try a cortisone shot and get you the heck out of here. And we know cortisone damages joints. So that's unfortunate, first of all. And that also leads to the problem of most people, number one, they don't even really know what arthritis is. And number two, the doctors don't spend enough time with them figuring out what the root cause is. So it turns out that, yes, arthritis is nothing more than the cartilage on the end of the bone wearing down. We have cartilage on the end of the bone. It looks kind of like the white on the end of a chicken bone, if you've ever seen that. It's kind of like the tread on a tire. When that wears down, that's what arthritis is. But the cartilage on the end of the bone doesn't have any nerve fibers in it. There's no nerve fibers in it, so that doesn't cause the pain. So what causes the pain? And a lot of doctors don't know this, and many patients don't know it. But the bone underneath the cartilage starts to break down faster than the body can heal itself. And we get these stress or microfractures, or people call them bone marrow lesions. They mistakenly call them bone bruises or bone marrow edema, swelling, but that doesn't really describe what they really are. The bone is trying to heal itself and it can't do it, and it's getting softer. And if it gets softer, it can't support the cartilage over the top. And just like a pothole forms in the road, that cartilage on the top breaks down and you get the arthritis. So what the amazing thing is, instead of trying to grow back new cartilage, which is still something that we're not great at, but we can do in limited fashion. So we're way better than we were. But really the bigger problem is the bone. And that there's where the good news comes in. We are actually able to repair the bone, get that to heal, make the pain go away. Yes, sometimes some cartilage will grow back. But if we get rid of what's causing the pain, I don't care as much about what your x-rays or your MRI show. I care more about how you feel and what we can get you to do. And so, if you want me to geek out just a little bit here, there was a study done by a friend or a surgeon.
1: I'm on the edge of my seat right now. So, yeah.
2: So there's this French orthopedic surgeon. I can't take credit for this. Dr. Hernigo, Felipe Hernigo. This is like the late 1990s or early 2000s. So people who say this is experimental or it's new, it's not new. It's not experimental. There's a lot of really good studies, and this is one of them.

0: probably going to go down some. People, as we get older, sometimes we don't eat as well as we used to, or we're on the run, or we're busy. And so you eat an inflammatory diet as opposed to an anti-inflammatory diet. And we know that systemic, meaning if your whole body's inflamed and you have increased mechanical stress, you're 4 times more likely to go on to develop arthritis. So all these factors lead into a mechanical problem with your knee, and your knee starts to break down faster than it can heal itself, or your hip or your ankle or even your shoulder, your upper body, not as much as your lower body, but it happens in the upper body too. So all those things come into play. And then if you let it go too long, a lot of people, they wait and they wait and they wait and they wait. And it's like a paperclip. It's getting weaker and weaker and weaker. And eventually it's going to crack and break. So if you bend a paperclip a few times and you look at that metal, it's, if you look at it from a distance, you can't tell it's weak. But if you look close, like an MRI looks closer at the bone, you can see it's weak. Well, go ahead and fix it. You know, don't keep bending it. Don't keep aggravating it. Same thing. If we catch it early enough, we can usually reverse it or get it to heal. But if you keep going or you wait too long, yes, it can crack and cause a complete break. So in my mind, it's more waiting too long that causes that as opposed to any other things.
1: Yeah, great. All right. So we're going to take a quick break, I promise, just to recognize our sponsor. And we come back, give you the opportunity to share with everybody how they can learn more about all the wonderful things you're doing, and of course, your book as well. And we want to address also your bold statement on making the world knee replacement free by 2043. So we'll talk about that when we come back, okay?
0: Great.
1: All right. Sure. So I guess I just want to ask all of you, do you know anyone who may be concerned about an older driver? Well, Senior Care Authority's Beyond Driving with Dignity program is a facilitated self-assessment program for older drivers. This program has been designed to serve as a vital tool to facilitate older drivers and their families as they make the appropriate decisions regarding the future of one's safe driving career. If the individual is a safe driver, an advisor will provide him or her with strategies on how to remain a safe driver as they progress through the aging process. If driving retirement is the appropriate decision, then the individual and their family are offered possible alternatives, resources, and a specific plan to ensure a smooth and successful transition from the driver's seat to the passenger seat. So to learn more, you could go to www.beyonddrivingwithdignity.com. That's beyonddrivingwithdignity.com to connect with a Senior Care Authority advisor in your area. We're back with Dr. Mark Petropalli, Dr. P, who's giving us a great education on repair versus replace. So, Dr. P, share with our listeners anything you'd like to. Website, talk about your book a little bit, how they could get it, and we'll continue our discussion then after that.
0: Sure. My website is www.victoryinmotion.com, victoryinmotion.com. I'm on, Dr. Mark Petropalli or Victory in Motion. We have, we're on Instagram, Facebook, YouTube, TikTok, all those things. So you can find us on social media. Also, as you mentioned my book, if you just go to Amazon and you type in repair, not replace. So Amazon, repair, not replace. The book will come up. And $1 from every book that you buy goes toward the Arthritis Foundation with our goal of raising $1 million to at least start the process of ending the need for knee replacements by the year 2043, which I know you just alluded to.
1: Right, right, right. So let's talk about that. That is kind of a bold statement. And so you really think you could eliminate it or just reduce it? What do you think?
0: Absolutely can eliminate it. And if we can put, a man on the moon back in 1969, with 60s and 50s technology, there's no reason we can't end the need for knee replacements, but it will take a lot of work. And it's not going to be, first of all, there has to be some awareness that there are ways to fix people's knees without having to do metal, plastic, and cement. So most people, their doctor tells them, you need a knee replacement. And then you say, well, I don't want a knee replacement. And they say, well, then you have to suck it up in pain until your pain gets bad.

0: enough, and then come see me and we'll do a knee replacement. But, you know, what if there was a third option, which is the option we're talking about, repairing the knee? So that's one thing. But in my mind, we're getting better at that. The regenerative medicine techniques and all these things are just so much better. And in the next 5 to 10 years, that is going to help us avoid knee replacements. But what I would really like to see is us prevent the arthritis in the first place, because just like heart disease, diabetes, many forms of cancer are preventable and everybody knows it. It's getting it done is the other thing. And so arthritis, for the most part, not all of it, but much and most arthritis is actually preventable. And that does come down to your diet and your exercise and your activity levels and all those things. And I'll give you another example. So the ACL is the main stabilizing ligament deep inside the knee. And anybody who watches any sports knows that a lot of athletes, whether they play basketball or soccer or football or whatever, tear their ACL. And most of the time, it's not from a contact injury. They're not getting hit. It's they're cutting or pivoting or turning or landing from a jump the wrong way and their ACL tears. And there are programs, Dr. Noyes developed this in Cincinnati, but there's many other programs. And there are programs that with a 6-week program, you can lessen the risk of somebody tearing their ACL by 50 to 75%. So there are lots of preventive programs that can prevent people from getting injuries. And when you get an injury and you tear your ACL, you're almost guaranteed you're going to get arthritis eventually. And some people, 50% of people start to get arthritis even within 4 or 5 years. And they say, well, I'll just have my, you know, my ligament reconstructed. I know that, you know, that's the surgery. You make a new ligament, ACL reconstruction. Yes, I've done thousands of those, but that doesn't prevent the arthritis from happening. That only stabilizes the knee. It pushes the arthritis out maybe 10 or 12 years. And, you know, if you're 14 years old and you're a young girl and you tear your ACL, 14 years, you're 28, you got arthritis, that's not a good thing. So there is a newer surgery, which you alluded to, the Bear surgery, Bridge Enhanced ACL Restoration. And Dr. Martha Murray developed that in Boston. And I tried to get myself into the research studies to do the surgeries and the research studies, but they were already filled up. So she said, as soon as it gets out to the general public, I'm going to call you, which she did. And I thank her for that. And so, yes, I was the first one to do an FDA-approved outside the research studies Bear procedure. And what we do is we sew a collagen implant. Collagen is like the building blocks of our muscles, our tendons, our soft tissues. And actually, this collagen is purified. It comes from cows, actually, believe it or not. It's bovine collagen. And we sew it in between the two torn ends of the ACL. We soak that in the patient's own blood. And that forms almost like a super scab that your body slowly dissolves over 8 weeks. But over that 8 weeks, the new ligament cells and blood vessels and nerves grow across that bridge. That's why it's called Bridge Enhanced ACL Restoration. And you grow back your ACL. And the biggest thing is, in the animal studies, but now even in the human studies, the FDA just came out with, if you do the Bear surgery, the restoration, the repair, as opposed to the traditional reconstruction, making a new ligament from another tendon in your own body or a donated tendon, you have a significantly less risk of getting arthritis. So the point is, the way we prevent the need for knee replacements is prevent the reason knee replacements are done, and that's arthritis. And there's a ton of ways we can do that. So treating the arthritis once it occurs, that's great. And we are doing that now. But I'd love to get it, flip the switch where we prevent the arthritis more. So it's a long process. I detail a lot of it in the book. And I know AI and I know technology is going to change over the next several years. So by 2043, what we know now is going to be completely different and even better. So I see no reason why we can't do it.
1: So you had mentioned earlier that someone who maybe would need, let's use knee as an example, knee repair, but they wait too long, even though the percentage is very small. But it might get to the point where maybe they do need replacement because they waited too long. So when is the right time? If somebody is just, you know, is having pain, they're dealing with it, it's getting worse. I mean, is that when they should go in, or how do they know when the right time is?
0: Yeah. Great question. And that's a super question, because if you're having pain and you did some, you know, this time of year, it's springtime, maybe you're gardening, your knees get a little sore, but you know, after a couple of days, the soreness goes away just because you've been more active, or you get out and you golf and you're walking the course and you're a little sore, you know, pain that goes away after 2 or 3 days, completely normal. That's more like, you know, quote unquote soreness. If that pain sticks around for a couple of weeks and is not getting better or getting worse, then it's not normal and that you should get checked out. So I wouldn't give it more than a couple of weeks if it's not getting better or it's getting worse, especially. And, you know, maybe it is something, quote, simple, but great. If it's something simple, we can help you with that and help you avoid something more complicated. So getting into an orthopedic surgeon, getting into your primary care doctor, I love them and I have one and my brother's one, but they don't have the time or the expertise to really figure out what's wrong, nor do they usually want to because they're busy with other things. So getting into an orthopedic surgeon, even a really good physical therapist, you can get, a lot of states you can get in there before sometimes you can even get in to see an orthopedic surgeon, and they're trained on evaluating people, you know, who may have pain for a couple weeks, but maybe they're not ready to go see a doctor, you know, and actually physical therapists are doctors. They're doctors of physical therapy. So getting in to see someone who's an expert with musculoskeletal, you know, bones, tendons, muscles, ligaments, like an orthopedic surgeon or a non-operative orthopedic doctor or a physical therapist, I think is probably the best first step.
1: So let's say they, we don't have much time here, but let's say they go in, all right, and that orthopedic surgeon recommends knee replacement. Now what? Now what should they
0: do? You can always, well, first of all, you can always get other opinions. And not to plug my book, but I guess I will plug my book. If people read the book, they'll understand there are other options out there. So educate yourself, first of all. Don't always go blindly and get 2 or 3 opinions. There's nothing wrong with that. And there are not nearly as many doctors like myself, but there are other orthopedic surgeons just like me. There's other non-orthopedic surgeons just like me. Those numbers are growing. Our numbers are growing. I go speak at conferences all over. I was just in LA. I was in Dubai before all the shooting and everything was going on. And I travel around the country educating other doctors and patients as well. And we get patients from all over the country, all over the world, Canada. We had somebody just call from Paris. So if you're, even if you don't say, oh, I'm not local, we still deal with a lot of patients from all over the place. If you need a procedure, yes, you need to come see me. But even just to get educated, we have lots of people contact us all the time and ask questions. And many people do come from all around, all over the U.S., all over New York State, Canada, Vancouver. And like I said, we just had someone call yesterday from Paris. So we get people from Europe all over the place calling us. So do your research. There's a lot of, you know, there's not a ton of doctors like myself, but there's enough. And find one and get in and get another opinion. Just because you go see a doctor doesn't mean you have to do anything. You don't have to do anything I say either, but at least you can get as much education and opinions as you can. And there's no law against getting, you know, 2 or 3 opinions. I say go for it and get as many opinions as you want.
1: Dr. Pete, thank you so much for joining us on Boomers Today. I really appreciate it. And
0: thank you, Frank, and thanks to all your listeners.
1: Yeah, check it out. Repair, Not Replace. Get that book now. So thank you all. Please, please be safe, and we'll talk to everybody next week.
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1: Well, welcome to Boomers Today. I'm your host, Frank Sampson. Of course, each week we bring you important, very useful information on issues facing baby boomers, their parents, and other loved ones. 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And they'll take you there. Even ask ChatGPT, they'll take you there as well. So again, thank you for that, and thanks for sharing. I know why you share the show with so many people is because we have the best guests, and I'm not going to disappoint you today. We have with us Barry J. Jacobs and Julia L. Mayer, who are married and psychologists and co-authors of three self-help books for family caregivers, including the AARP Caregiver Answer Book. So congratulations on that.
2: Thank you.
3: Thank you so much, Frank.
1: And thanks so much for joining us. I really appreciate it. So I know that our show lasts about a half hour. I could probably talk to you about the subject matter for a couple hours. You know, I've been in the industry for a while and deal with family caregivers. You've spent, years working with family caregivers in clinical practice. What do you think is the single biggest emotional challenge caregivers face today that most people underestimate? And we'll start out, Barry, I'll start out with you.
3: So frankly, I think there are different emotional challenges at different times. So early on, when somebody realizes that, say, their parent or their spouse needs help, there's a little bit of that deer in the headlights feeling of, what am I supposed to do? How do I do it? A little later on, there is a feeling of guilt, unfortunately, that people feel like their loved one is suffering more than they are. They need to relieve that suffering. People don't feel entitled to take time for themselves. And then finally, toward the end of their loved one's life, there's a lot of sadness and often a lot of, again, anxiety about not quite sure how to help somebody end their lives as well as possible.
2: Yeah. I would add that the biggest thing that we hear about is stress. And a lot of caregivers feel stressed out. They're stressed out by the amount of information they need to learn, dealing with doctors, making sure their loved one's okay. And that stress can interfere with their own ability to take care of themselves. And that's what we worry about for caregivers. We want to make sure they take care of themselves.
1: That's a great point. I was going to ask this a little bit later on, but I'm going to ask it now. All right. As it relates to stress, how can caregivers really distinguish between what would be maybe just normal stress and burnout that truly requires professional help?
2: So, of course, everyone has regular stress in their life. That's pretty typical. But when you're a caregiver, you're not just stressed out by your life. You're stressed out by taking care of another human being who has a lot of needs. And you want to do a good job. So the kinds of things that point to burnout are trouble sleeping, feeling dread when you wake up in the morning, just like dreading your day, being afraid, like, how do I get through this again? And getting to a point where it's actually very hard to do self-care. So there's sort of this escalation of stress. And often the person has a short temper. They're very emotional. Maybe they're crying a lot. It's just hard for them to manage their own feelings. Our goal is to help caregivers not get there. It's really important. So when we're working with caregivers in our practice or friends who are caregivers or whoever we run into, we always say, you have to take care of yourself. You have to make sure that you make time, even if it's a few minutes. And part of the way you do that is you bring in other people who also care about the person you're caring for, or who care about you and want to help you. And that's a good starting place.
3: Yeah. So, and I'll just add, because we are married and we do talk for one another a lot here,
1: I get it. I get it.
3: is that helping caregivers get to the place where they are ready and willing to take care of themselves is often a big, big challenge. Everybody is focused on the needs of the person they're caring for. They don't like to sometimes even admit that they have needs. They don't like to admit that they're stressed, and they certainly don't like to admit that they're burnt out. And so they tend to put off their own needs, put off their self-care, and then unfortunately that then makes them more likely to burn out over time. And so in our work as psychologists, a lot of what we do is talk with folks about how important this is to for the sake of their loved one, but also for the sake of themselves, to really decide that family caregiving isn't just about taking care of the other person, it's about taking care of everyone in the family, including themselves.
1: Great point. Great point. So I want to, I'm sure you're going to maybe talk about it a little bit later, but your AARP Caregiver Answer Book, you address hundreds of, real world questions. What surprised you most about the questions caregivers were asking? We could start, Julia, we could start. I'm sure Barry, you'll have additional, but what kind of some that you went, wow, I didn't expect that question.
2: Actually, it's maybe more of a statement, even though the book is all questions. It's the dedication to their mission of caregiving that always feels kind of awe-inspiring. We hear a lot of sadness, a lot of loss and grief, but there's always that feeling of I'm doing a really important thing. Or if the caregiving is over, the idea, I did one of the most important things in my life, one of the most meaningful things I've ever done. And a lot of times at the beginning of caregiving, people don't realize that. But as it goes along, that is just we've just seen it over and over again. It's really impressive.
3: Yeah, I'll agree, but I'm going to answer that question a little bit differently, Frank.
1: All
3: Probably
1: right.
3: the number one question we heard, which surprises us, is how do I make my brother help care for our parent? Right? So it's often a sister saying that, and often, unfortunately, it's oftentimes a brother who's not pitching in or not pitching in as much as they should, even though they may be criticizing what the sister's doing, for instance. And that leads to a lot of conflict between the siblings while caring for a parent, and could really make or break those sibling relationships over time. But a lot of that's oftentimes the first question that that a sibling might ask us if they were caring for a parent. How do I get other people to help me? And specifically, how do I make my brother help?
1: It's interesting you bring that up because I bring that up. I mean, I see it all the time and bring it up to families. I always say that, let's say you have two sisters and a brother, and one sister who might be managing the situation because maybe they're closer to mom or dad. I say, I think that, maybe assisted living or is the right move to, and then this other sister goes, well, maybe we should get a caregiver at home. And then the brother steps in and goes, there's nothing wrong with mom or dad. What are you guys worried about? I mean, I see that all the time. Why is that? And I'm not saying it's all the time, but why is the male in that family the one that like just doesn't, not that he doesn't take it serious, but just doesn't think the situation is as severe as it maybe is.
2: Well, one of the things that happens, especially in the situation you're describing, is when the brother shows up on the rare occasion that maybe he does, mom, let's say, is so happy to see him and her adrenaline is going and she's actually doing better. And then after he leaves, oftentimes the sisters have to deal with mom's exhaustion and she doesn't do as well. So that's one thing. I don't know whether there's also a little idealizing of the parent, like they can't believe that anything could happen to mom. There's probably a lot of reasons.
3: Yeah, and again, I'm not going to throw all men down under the bus. Heck, I was a caregiver for my mom, but I will say that many times guys are more wrapped up in their own jobs and their own families that they're raising. They may be a little less more distant from a parent, and maybe the sisters who've remained closer. So the brother doesn't he's just not well informed, and but he also feels very strongly that the parent should have the right to live the way they want to live, and this and that the sisters may be taken over. So that kind of sets up a gender conflict between the sisters and brothers right from the get-go.
1: So this subject matter, we could probably do a whole session on, I'm sure, but I'm gonna just throw it out there. I mean, guilt seems to be kind of a constant companion for caregivers, family caregivers. What is that? Where does that guilt come from, and how can caregivers begin to loosen its grip? So, go ahead, Julia. You want to start on that one?
2: Well, one of the sources of the guilt is that a lot of caregivers feel like they have to manage everything by themselves. And if they don't, somehow it's a reflection of they don't love the person enough, or they're not trying hard enough, or they set standards for themselves that are sort of like superheroes. They're more than a human can handle. And then they feel badly when they don't do it perfectly. So one thing we often talk to caregivers about is that they don't have to do everything. They just have to make sure those things get done. And it doesn't have to be perfect. It wasn't perfect before, let's say, your loved one had a problem. It isn't going to be perfect now. So we tell people that it's important to go easy on themselves, to lower their expectations. Not that they don't want to do a good job, but that it doesn't help them to have expectations that are so high that they're going to spend their energy feeling bad about themselves.
3: So, and I'll bring up another kind of guilt, and that is because, as we said before, caregiving is stressful. For many caregivers, they don't always like it. They can love the person they're caring for, but they don't like toileting that person or dressing that person or feeding that person or even going over after work every day. It becomes very burdensome, frankly. But then they feel guilty about having those quote unquote negative feelings about caregiving, as if that means that they're a bad son, bad daughter, bad spouse, and they try to kind of squelch those feelings. They feel guilty about them. But those one of the things that we do in our work is tell folks that those feelings are absolutely normal. Everybody feels them, even if they're not always don't always have the courage to express that. Everybody feels that. And that doesn't, feeling it and abandoning a parent are completely different things. You can not like caregiving and still be committed to the person you're caring
2: You
3: for.
2: can even get angry at them like you used to
1: Right.
2: before they needed care. It's okay. You're
1: Yeah.
2: human.
1: Okay, great points. So we're going to take a quick break, I promise, just to recognize our sponsor. When we come back, we're going to talk about how people can learn more about some of the wonderful things you guys have done or endure are doing. And I want to get into more about help for the caregivers themselves. We'll talk about that. Okay. So, do you know anyone who may be concerned?

0: successful transition from the driver's seat to the passenger seat. So to learn more, go to www.beyonddrivingwithdignity.com to connect with a senior care authority advisor in your area. We are back with Barry Jacobs and Julia Meyer, who are married psychologists and co-authors of self-help books and the AARP Caregiver Answer Book. So I'm going to turn it over to you guys, commercial time. Feel free to share some of the wonderful things you're doing, website, whatever it is you'd like to share.
1: Sure. Thanks, Frank. So the AARP Caregiver Answer Book came out in July of 2025. It's got about 150 questions and answers on all topics related to caregiving. So everything from family dynamics to finances to finding an assisted living facility or nursing home for a loved one. And these 150 questions are things that caregivers have been asking us, friends have been asking us for the last 30 plus years that we've been doing this work. And the book contains in a very succinct way the answers that we give folks. So the book is intended to really be a kind of guidebook, a roadmap, as you will, to help people get the lay of the land, or especially early on when a lot of folks really are not clear as to all the things they may have to tackle. The book is available wherever books are sold. It is an AARP branded book that's published by Guilford Press. Our website is www.caregiveranswerbook.com. Just Caregiver Answer Book, just like the title of the book.
0: Great.
1: So, great. And we are always happy to hear from folks through the website, answer questions. And it's one of the things, the great joys of our lives is to be able to share some of what we've learned about caregiving with especially new caregivers.
0: Yeah. So I know you're based in Pennsylvania. Are you able to work with families, whether via Zoom or whatever, even outside of the state, or how does that work?
1: Yeah, so we're both psychologists, and we have the ability to see folks in, I think, something like 40 states now through Zoom. And certainly we're in the Philadelphia area. If anybody is in that area, would like to see us in person, they certainly do that too. But in our clinical practices, we see a lot of family caregivers. Saw someone this morning, a wife who's taking care of a husband with ALS. Saw someone who is caring for a parent with Alzheimer's disease. I mean, those are pretty typical psychotherapy clients for us.
0: Yeah, great, good. So let's talk about self-care for the caregivers, which is so important. You probably know the statistics better than I, but I remember reading quite a while ago that it's not uncommon, I don't know what the percentage is, that the adult caregiver ends up passing away before the person who is the one receiving the care. I don't know what those numbers are, but whatever it is, it's astounding to me. So when you hear from somebody, a caregiver, and you talk to them about you got to take care of yourself, I think, you know, I'm sure you say that quite often, and their response may be, I don't have time. I don't have time to take care of myself. I just, this is a full-time job. I hardly have time to sleep. So how do you respond?
2: Well, I'll just start by saying that that actually happened to my own mother. She was taking care of my dad and needed heart surgery and unfortunately passed away from a rare side effect of the heart surgery. But she needed heart surgery because she had not taken care of herself. And my siblings and I, you know, begged her to every now and then. You know, my older brother would stay with my dad who had vascular dementia and type 2 diabetes and kidney disease. And we would get my mother out for a night or two. But it was a major lesson for us to see my mother, you know, resist taking care of herself. So yes, we're on a mission to help people recognize the dire outcomes that can happen if they don't do some self-care. And it's as little as taking a few hours for yourself just to read a book or take a walk or spending time with a friend. A lot of caregivers lose a lot of social connections.

0: because they're so busy with their care receiver. So we try to get people to recognize who can help them, whether it's other family members or neighbors or religious institution members who are willing to drive someone to a doctor's appointment or pick up some medications from the pharmacy. It's hard to accept help, but it is a major way that caregivers can get a little bit of time for some self-care.
1: Yeah. Sometimes people don't want to leave the house because, again, because of the guilt. And so even if they stay in the house with the person they're caring for, it doesn't mean they have to pay, you know.

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Oh, and we all wondered if she would. And it kept running through my mind. This time, he's over her for good.

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Well, I'm sitting in this beer joint down in Houston, Texas. I was drinking Colorado Kool-Aid and talking to some Mexicans. And we was, what's that you say? What's Colorado Kool-Aid? Well, it's a can of Coors brewed from a mountain stream. It'll set your head on fire and make your kidneys scream. Oh, it sure is fine. Yeah, we was having ourselves one of them real good times. But you know, every beer joint that you've ever been in, some big mean drunk who just ain't got no friend. Sure enough, he wants to fight. Yeah, he's gonna whip everything in sight. Well, he took him a big cold swallow of beer and he walked over and spit in my Mexican friend's ear. Sure enough, that made my buddy real mad. That's something like he ain't never had. Well, sir, he pulled out a big long switchblade knife. Quick as a whistle, he began to slice. And that big mean drunk stood back, his face full of tears, looking down at the floor, one of his ears. He cut that thing off even with a sideburn. You might say the little Mexican fella, he just didn't give a darn. But he was a gentleman about it. Bent over and with a halfway grin, picked it up and handed it back to him. He said, "Now, big man, you get the urge to spit a little beer, just open up your hand there and spit it in your own ear. Won't be no trouble that way." That's what I heard him say. Then I said, "Barmaid, set us up around that Colorado Kool-Aid. While you're up there, bring this big fella here a box of Band-Aids. Now let me tell you, if you're ever riding down in South Texas and decide to stop and drink some Colorado Kool-Aid, maybe talk to some Mexicans, and you get the urge to get a little tough, better make damn sure you got your knife-proof earmuff. Hey, ain't that right, big man?" I said, "Ain't that right, big man?" "Ah, hell, he can't hear. Not on this side, anyway. He ain't got no ear. Hey, barmaid, bring us all a big tall glass of that Colorado Kool-Aid. How about it?" "How you doing, big man? Still got your ear there in your hand?"

be just fine. If you take them away from the criminals first, I'll gladly give you mine. And I don't mind paying taxes, but it makes my temper itch when my hard-earned money goes to make some politician rich. What most people call a redneck, he ain't nothing but a working man. 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Now you intellectuals may not like it, but there ain't nothing you can do, 'cause there's a whole lot more of us coming.

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20: 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I'm going to kind of roll my show out, starting off with a little blues by Bonnie Raitt.

0: All right, that was Susan Tedeschi with Little by Little back in 1998, way before she did the Susan Tedeschi and Trucks band and the tunes that are right out now. I mean, you could tell back in 98, man, she had it going on. So Susan Tedeschi. Prior to that, Johnny Lang, Taste of Your Love. Prior to that, we had a little Robert Cray still around, and we started off our set with Bonnie Raitt, Tangled in Dark. We're going to take a short break. We're going to come back after these messages. Don't go away.
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0: 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Spinning Vinyl. Gonna go back a ways. This is a, I don't know if this got a lot of play. It wasn't on a major label, but this is 429 Records. Of course, everybody knows Boss Gags, but this was something he put out called Memphis. This is a really great tune I'm gonna play next. It's called Sunny Gone.

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0: That was a little Rye Cooter, and part of that we had Bonnie Raitt and a track called Deadly. Let's see, part of that we had Johnny Lang, Breaking Me, and then we started off our set with Boss Gags, Sunny Gone. We are going to take a short break. We're going to take a, extended thing so I can figure out what I'm going to play next. I'm not even sure, so don't go away. I'll be right back.
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3: 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Positive affirmations help us change our negative attitudes into positive ones.
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0: Right, we made it back. This is the part of the show where I kind of go, where is this going? Well, I do know this much, that I've got a wall of vinyl here, and I'm going to pull something out, and we're going to have fun. 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Help us go out. Now, if there's something that you saw or somebody told you about that you didn't get a chance to hear, you can always go to the archive, type the date in, type the time in, type the actual disc jockey or host who hosted the actual time slot, and you can go back and catch that for months and months back. It's kind of cool. You don't have to sit here and listen to me. You can come back and listen to it later. Anyway, we're going to continue on with a little bit more tunes.

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0: And now, it's time for Finish Line Moments, hosted by Gretchen. 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
1: Welcome to Finish Line Moments here on KSVY, listener-supported radio, 91.3 here in Sonoma. I'm your host, Gretchen, and this is the show where we explore the moments that shape us long before we ever cross a finish line. Around here, Finish Line Moments isn't necessarily a medal or a PR or even a finish line itself. It's the moment something clicks. When a challenge becomes an opportunity, when a setback becomes a stepping stone, and when you realize you're capable of more than you thought. Today's guest is somebody whose story embodies that idea about as much as anybody that I can think of. I first read Let Your Mind Run when it came out, and recently reread it in preparation for this conversation. And what struck me was not how much I remembered about it, it was how much it landed differently. And I'm still buzzing from that. Certain passages have felt like they were speaking directly to experiences that I'm having right now. And it reminded me that sometimes the right book lands and finds us more than once, and that timing matters with all of that. So speaking of timing, tomorrow is Global Running Day. And there may not be a better guest to help us celebrate that than today's guest. I can't believe I get to say this. My guest is Dina Castor. We're grinning at each other here on Zoom. Olympic bronze medalist, three-time Olympian, 24-time U.S. national champion, former American record holder from the 5K all the way, all of the distances to the marathon, New York Times bestselling author of Let Your Mind Run, and also president of the ASICS Mammoth Track Club. What struck me most about rereading Dina's book wasn't the medals or the records, and this is what I hope you all get out of today. It's her relationship with possibility. And you know we say that around here a lot. What else is possible? And it's the way that Dina learned to embrace discomfort, reshape setbacks, and repeatedly choose thoughts that helped her grow rather than shrink. Dina, welcome to Finish Line Moments. I'm so absolutely thrilled to have you here today.
2: Thank you so much, Gretchen. It's great to be together and not at a finish line, consequently. Yeah, we're usually at the races together, but to be together in this capacity, thank you so much for having me.
1: Absolutely. No, that's a good point. We can actually have like a real conversation and dig into a few of these concepts. So, you know, one of the things going back to, as I like to say in these first segments, kind of your origin story, one of the things I love that I learned about your running and that we spoke about last week is that it wasn't initially about competition. It was about exploration. What's around the next bend? What's that over there? I want to get to that piece. And also discovering what your body could do. So let's talk about Agoura Hills. Like talk to me about how running first came into your life.
2: Yeah. I mean, even before it was about exploration, it was about self-esteem. My mom was super worried about me. The buzzword at the time was self-esteem, and I was suffering big time, according to my parents. And I think they just saw me in other sports. I was the girl on my dad's soccer team who only scored one goal that season. It was in the first game. At the second half, because I didn't realize we switched sides. So I actually scored a goal for the other team.
1: I did that in basketball, so I got you.
2: Yeah, it's so humiliating. And to make that matter even worse, later in the season, a coach came up to my mom and said, "Is there something wrong with your daughter? She seems to be getting worse." Can you imagine?
1: Oh my Lord.
2: Goal for the other team and then getting worse as the season goes on. So they were like, "Yeah, no soccer. Let's play softball. You know, you can chew bubble gum in the outfield. It'll be really fun." And I remember one day sitting there in the outfield making daisy necklaces, dandelion necklaces for my teammates. And everyone started shouting my name, and I looked around and I saw the ball. So I picked it up and I threw it to first base, but the girl was already rounding second and going into third. So I was just like,
1: "That's not your sport."
2: Any sports with balls or coordination was just not for me. I dabbled in ice skating too, but my parents were finally like, let's put her on the track and she'll become a distance runner right away. Cause mm-hmm. Marion Jones, who went on to be a multi-time gold medalist, mm-hmm. was a sprinter in a nearby club. So I became a distance runner wow. right away. And that very first day at practice, it just looked like chaos out there. And I remember going with the distance group and we had to go off on a trail at the base of the Santa Monica Mountains. And I did not want to turn around. It was like still to this day, this time of year when the mustard seed is starting to bloom and things are scurrying in the bushes and you could smell the sumac and the sagebrush. Like I just loved everything yeah. about it. So to this day, that sense of exploration and really experiencing trails, like smelling the trails and feeling the air and feeling the brush hit your ankles or your calves, depending on how high it is. I just like love that whole experience that running gives. And I think a lot of times people like, it's not comfortable. Well, like take on a different sense, right? Sure. Like smell the trail or feel the air, sense the seasons changing. Mm-hmm. Don't be so internal until it starts to feel real good.
1: Right. No, I love that. And we're definitely going to dig a lot more into that, of like that mindset shift and that framework. And it's, speaking of discomfort, you know, if you've got to get out of your head, but you seem to have an unusual relationship with discomfort at an early age. When did it become something? I mean, is there a moment that you're like, oh, it's not something to avoid. I kind of like this feeling.
2: Yeah, I think that was at a very young age in youth track still, that that my friends were getting nervous. I had my one friend, Hillary, who would literally throw up before every single race. Mm-hmm. And I was like, oh my gosh, you ate the wrong lunch. And she's like, no, I'm just really nervous. And I was like, really? And she questioned me like, you never get nervous? And I'm like, no. And then she was like, really? Like, I find that hard to believe. And I'm like, well, what does it feel like? Right. Like, I don't feel like I have to throw up. And she's like, well, my hands are super shaky and I've got this twitching in my stomach and it's hard to lace up my spikes. And I'm like, oh yeah, I get that.
1: Right.
2: I call that excitement. Like, I call that like my body just going into automatic pilot because it knows that this is more important than yesterday's practice.
1: And right.
2: So I just thought it was so fascinating not having anybody tell me what these feelings were, but to experience them and label them myself.
1: Right.
2: And for me, it was no feeling I could bring in practice. Practice was super social and fun. Mm-hmm. It was an exploration. But on race day, there was something else going on that I just felt so hyper aware, and my like all my senses were just locked into what I had to do in that moment. And I loved that feeling because it just meant my body was getting itself ready, and I kind of just like locked in and let it lead me. And I loved that. And I've tried to look in other areas of my life to see what those feelings are, and had my first professional coach, Joe Vigil, just take it so much further in identifying negative emotions that we try to like shove down and avoid,
1: right,
2: or dismiss and say that we're fine. It would be years later that he would talk to me about disappointment, because as you read my accolades on the start of the show, yeah, it was 19 U.S. teams that I was on, but I only medaled on three of them.
1: Right.
2: So
1: right.
2: You know, you fall short much more than you reach those goals. So the moments that you're falling short, you really have to figure out how you're going to headline that story before you move forward with it.
1: Well, I love, you know, how you defined what other people call nervousness, you were calling readiness. Right.
2: Yeah.
1: But you were doing that at such a young age. I mean, you know, as I read the arc and I'm really taking that all in, there's this consistency of kind of playing with that thought. Was that, hey, you're nervous, but I'm ready, even if it's the same physical response? Is that kind of the first real lesson or experience you had in defining things in your own terms?
2: Yeah, I would definitely say so. And acknowledging like, my definition feels a lot better. Like it's resonating a lot better than it is
1: very
2: for you
1: true.
2: Keeping up your turkey sandwich in the trash can. So I did love that. And I did realize that there was a difference in me, but I mean, that's not to say that I don't have hard times and that I don't have struggle. I definitely do, but I've learned over time to sit with that struggle and really experience it to its absolute core. Like, I just want to know the bare bones of why I'm feeling this way and how do I become better or be better from this moment, from experiencing this moment.
1: I mean, one of the things you're so, what I really took away is how good you are at playing with the thoughts and talking to the thoughts. And one of the things that I really jumped out at me was when you were, you know, your early running days were about talent, right? There was clearly a natural talent, maybe not for softball, anything with balls, but there was clearly a natural talent with the running. And there, but that what jumped out at me was that moment where you talked in a way, you talked to the talent and you said, I've carried you this far. I got to take over now. Like, or you've carried me this far. I'll take over now. And there was this way, it was a transition period of like, okay, talent's great. Now we've got to shift into another gear, but you didn't just let it happen. You had a real conversation with it. Tell me a little bit more about that.
2: Yeah, it was a tough conversation to have with, it was almost like coming face to face with your identity and letting go of it to experience something better. And I remember it being very powerful. Thank goodness I journaled because I could really get the power of that moment. Mm-hmm. But it was, I guess it to crack that open even a few days prior, it was when my coach at college like said, are you sure you're done with this? Because I see more in you. And I didn't. I saw myself trying as hard as I could and not living up to the expectations I had for my college career or that I thought everybody else had for me. And so I really looked back at college as a failure. Mm. It wasn't until writing the book that I looked back and was like, oh my God, I was still an 8-time All-American. I was runner up at the national championship twice. I was multi-time SEC champion. Like it was really odd that we're hard on ourselves, right? We are our greatest critics. And I think it took that moment of letting go of my talent and searching for more in the sport to learn more, to be a student, that it was so important to be able to open up to knowing more. And I've been a student ever since. Like I still feel like I don't know anything and I'm still learning every day. But I also, just to go back, that for someone to say that they believe you, that I had more in me was everything.
1: Right.
2: It was like kicking that door open just a little bit so that I could see in it. And I liked the possibilities that I saw. And then it brought the conversation with Coach V. Hill, which made me realize I actually knew nothing about the sport I've been doing half of my life. And then being showing up in Colorado, just being dismissive of anything that I had accomplished and ready to just learn from this amazing man. And he still remains my greatest mentor. He passed away last fall at the age of 94. And I lost my greatest mentor, but I am so grateful that at such an impressionable time in my life that I had someone so good to guide me.
1: Oh, absolutely. And I, you know, we're going to spend a lot more time talking about Coach V. Hill like that. Your time with him was profound on so many levels, and being able to write about it and share it in the way that you did, it felt like, I mean, not to, you know, put too much on it, but it almost felt like, okay, now we're kind of getting coached by him as well, you know, which is a beautiful testament to both your relationship and the way that you wrote that, you know. But to your point, I want to go back to, it wasn't until you were writing the book that you were able to look back at your experience at Arkansas and go, wait a second, there's a lot of success there. And that is interesting to me, given how hard you work on your mindset and the framework around that. And even this, what you were saying earlier about you know, we still have to work at it. We still have to, you know, put the effort into it. And for somebody who does it to the level that you do it, that it took writing the book to be able to look back and go, wait a second, Arkansas was a success. And so as you look back on it, what stands out more, the athlete that you were becoming or the person, the human that you were becoming, specifically in Fayetteville?
2: In Fayetteville, I was definitely focused on the athlete, but I kept falling short and getting into injury cycles. But I think it was because that time before I was under the tutelage of Coach B. Hill that not winning a national championship in high school, mm-hmm. it took me until college going to that same course and fighting those demons mm-hmm. every step of the way mm-hmm. to kind of put that story to bed and mm-hmm. feel like I redeemed myself.
1: Right.
2: And the same was for Arkansas, like feeling hard on myself and like I had a lot to learn and everything to prove as a professional runner. And because I felt like I had failed so much at Arkansas. So there's a lot of, again, we're just like so hard on ourselves and we carry those stories with us for way too long,
1: right.
2: way, way too long. Instead of just sitting there in the moment and processing it, not shoving away those feelings of failure, but understanding what that means, that you care an awful lot,
1: yes.
2: that you're invested, you expected more, you want more. Mm-hmm. And what do you have to do to get more? Usually it's just being persistent and resilient and gritty and gutsy and unpacking what it's going to take to build the entire machine, mm-hmm. physical and mental. And so I guess I learned a lot in those different phases of my life, but the book writing process is when I understood college to the detail with which I did.
1: I love that. There's a tremendous amount of curiosity that I can hear in how you approach that. And you know, excellence to me, and I study a lot of Brad Stolberg, and you know, it's all about consistency, right?
2: Yeah.
1: Consistently showing up, and even when you fall back, coming back to it. It's all about, you know, repetition is the mother of learning, right?
2: Yeah.
1: And I just, I think that's incredible. And I, you know, when you look at Arkansas now, what's the best part that you put that, I mean, framework into?
2: Yeah, you know, when I look back, I think what stands out immediately was my team and just how supportive we were of each other and what we were all trying to accomplish. And I learned that from my high school team. You know, when I went on my recruiting trips, I had no idea what I was looking for, what questions to ask, but I felt it at Arkansas because the team was so tight-knit, much like my high school team was. And I know it looks like we're alone out there, but Gretchen, I know you know that's not the case.
1: Right.
2: Like, we just have our village with us of support and the people that we support in this community of running and from so many different backgrounds. Like, one of my teammates was just there to get married and run and didn't really care about her education, you know?
1: Right.
2: She just needed to get hitched at school, and others were trying to get their working visas after college. Like, there's just so many motivations, but the support of that team was everything. And so it was definitely a life thread of mine is finding a team to work with post-collegiately and then moving to Mammoth Lakes years later to be a part of the team that my husband still coaches. So really, really has been a driving force and kind of like the lifeline through my entire career was just surrounding myself with really great people.
1: With good people. I love that. We've got so much more to talk about. When we come back, we're going to talk about a mindset shift that changed the trajectory of Dina's life and career. Do not go anywhere. This is a conversation you do not want to miss.
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4: Did you know that about 15% of the material collected in our blue recycling carts is not recyclable?
5: Is that a big deal?
4: 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And you know what that means? More climate change.
5: but I'm not sure what is recyclable.
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1: Welcome back to listener-supported radio here on KSVY 91.3 FM, also known as Voices of the Valley. And I just want to clock maybe the next 9 hours with Dina to be able to dig into all of these things. In just the brilliant concepts that are resonating so much with me. I was saying to Dina at the break that before I was heading to the show, I've got this volunteer sunflower that's popped up in my garden, and I keep looking at it outside my window, and I was like, I can look at my notes for another 5 minutes, or I can pull a Dina and go outside and be present with a sunflower and appreciate it. And so that's what I did. And, you know, one of my biggest takeaways from your story, Dina, as I was really tracking it, is that there wasn't just one breakthrough moment. There's thousands of small choices that went into what you did, and perhaps no one person influenced those choices more than Coach V. Hill. And so I want to dig into your time with him for a little bit. I mean, what did he see in you before you saw it in yourself?
2: You know, I think he saw that I didn't know anything. Like, she's run pretty well for a girl that doesn't know much about the sport. Mm-hmm. And I think in his defense, I'm not sure he did see specifically in me. I think he just always gave people chances. That was just his human nature,
1: right?
2: Was kind of helping the underdog and lifting people up. And whether he was sitting in the cafe with a cup of coffee, encouraging the ranchers, or out on the roads, bolstering us as athletes, he just always was there to give people chances. And I was just one of the lucky recipients. But I think very quickly he saw that I was a sponge. Yes. And I just wanted more and more.
1: I
2: always left his house with a new book. I loved the self-help generation of books that I just felt like I would devour and take notes on. And if it was my own copy, I would write in the margins and dog ear pages and put notes in them. But if they were his, I'd have to like treat it gently and nicely and just take my own notes in a notebook. So
1: Which is funny because I literally have dog ears and highlights of your book next to me. So I got you.
2: I loved seeing how abused that book has gotten with some people. And so it is a privilege to see that. I am thankful for its multiple uses.
1: Absolutely. I mean, one of the things that I appreciate about both it so infused by Coach V. Hill is that it isn't a book about pretending that everything's okay, right? It isn't. You talk openly about self-doubt and disappointment and grief and setbacks, and you keep returning to this thought of find a thought that serves you better. And you couldn't have gotten there without all of that work with Coach V. Hill, right? There, you can see how it's all tied together and it all builds up together, you know, and how yours evolved. And you know, what do we get wrong about, or what do we misunderstand about positivity? Like, it isn't just positivity for the sake of positivity, and that's not what he was doing with you either. It was deeper and richer than that.
2: Right. Oh, so much. I think a lot of people hear optimism and positivity and just kind of cringe of like that it's just like Pollyanna-ish and dismissive, or you've just got it so easy. And I guess I would say that it is a choice. And to be someone who's optimistic isn't just someone that sees silver lining, right. linings. It's someone that sees the cloud and is like, okay, what do I do now? And they get strategic. Mm. We have on average 75,000 thoughts that go through our head every single day.
1: God, I'm exhausted.
2: We are so dismissive of so many of them. Mm. So that's where that find a thought that serves you better. Like if this isn't working for me, this perspective, let's fix the problem or find a perspective or thought that is going to serve the moment. Let mm-hmm. you learn more, explore more, acquire more. Like I think it is also helped not having too many highs, like extreme highs and lows, because I just learn from everything.
1: Right.
2: Like how can this teach me? Like, what did this right. teach me that I broke the American record that was held by my longtime idol in the sport, Joan Benoit Samuelson.
1: Right.
2: I just broke her American record, but I was third place in the race. Paula Radcliffe broke the world record and Catherine Deriba broke her Kenyan national record. So here I was with this mixture of emotion of feeling really proud of myself and the discipline it took to break that record. Mm-hmm. And the focus it took and the discipline within the race to be so calculated and measured to keep on pace. But yet these two women who did better showed me that there was more. So I felt like unsatisfied and proud at the same time. It was such a crazy feeling. And there's one picture on the awards stand from that day that stands out because the two of them are smiling and I'm just looking down and I'm like processing this mixture of emotion. And then the picture that got posted in the paper was of all of us smiling. But my favorite one is the one where I'm not smiling. And it's because I'm sitting there trying to make sense of what I was feeling at the time.
1: I love that because that's so much of the work that you were doing with Coach Fijo. Like I know at one point you said something about it almost felt like you were discovering a new language,
2: yes.
1: right, with all of those books. And what is the thing that through those many years of working with him, what's the biggest thing that you thought you knew about excellence that shifted?
2: So I think he taught me to chase excellence and not success. And that was such a big, at the time I was like, what does that mean?
1: right.
2: And,
1: I mean, it sounds cool. It looks good on a t-shirt, right? But what does that mean?
2: Right. So I was like in that pursuit, like these goals are great, but how do I be excellent? And you become excellent every day by just pursuing the things that you love. And I really loved exploring and unpacking that on a daily basis. First, it was about how do I be my best in my running shoes? But then I quickly learned that every minute of the day was a chance to be better at running, a better person, a better member of my community. Mm-hmm. And it was so fun and exhilarating really to see how choosing to excel on a daily basis compounds itself into something so beautiful. And if our bodies feel our emotions on a cellular level, give your body that moment with the sunflower, right? Like stand outside with the sunflower when you could be flipping through notes. Stand out there and just feel that joy that it brings, that one flower brings you on that like intimate level, just cellular level, because that's going to be the moment that gives you the endorphins and the oxytocin and the serotonin and the dopamine and the neurotransmitters that are all aligning to just give you the buzz that you need to conquer anything. So I just feel like it was such a fun unpacking. And one of my favorite practices, we talked during the break. Sorry, listeners. We did talk during the break about a little bit, only a couple of advertisements worth, but about gratitude. So gratitude and strategically adding those joyful moments to my day are the two most powerful practices, like the lowest hanging fruit, just easy practice with like just a big punch of good feeling that comes with practicing both of those.
1: Well, it's the way you were describing, you were basically practicing mindfulness before we had that phrase or that flow for it, right? It was, that's what I kept coming, I'm like reading you describe how it was In the first days in Colorado, and then even the travel or being in Finland, you know, and that shift that happened, and that all is a version of mindfulness that's also very active, right? Because like you, I mean, I have to keep moving. I you know, I'm not gonna just be off by myself, not in community. So it's that turning the shift that you were able to make of like I'm running and being mindful at the same time.
2: Yes. And I think people can get very intimidated by the term mindfulness,
1: yeah, exactly,
2: and meditation and all of those things. But like, to me, running is a meditation.
1: Oh, 100%.
2: Like the rhythm of your step and just letting your thoughts flow in and out, mm-hmm, and being mindful is really just paying attention.
1: Right.
2: I mean, we're all just here. Just pay attention. That. Just pay attention to your surroundings, to what you're feeling. And that maybe that's an easier concept to grasp, but in my book, you mentioned my time in Finland where I had my only panic attack of mm-hmm. my life. And I really did feel like I was dying in the attic of that house.
1: I was with you in that. I was like, oh, yeah, God.
2: Not just dying, that they were trying to murder me.
1: Right, like, right.
2: We could go so dark. And the reason I thought that was so important to put that in the book is because I was doing just great in the comforts and confines of my home in Alamosa. Like I was very structured. My days were structured. And so I could build my perfect little space to thrive in, to be positive, to chase my goals. As soon as I was outside of that comfort and traveling, so a little more uncomfortable, it all went away. And I think that the title of that chapter is Positivity Has a Passport. Like you can take it with you.
1: Right. I love that.
2: So you can practice it at any time. And so that shift of understanding that I feel was really important for listeners. I didn't want to force feed lessons, but if you were open to it, if you could relate to the fact that you know you're fine when you're OCD at your house and have everything just so, but you could also be fine when things aren't just so. Mm-hmm. And so I wanted to give people permission to understand that maybe in their own issues of maybe feeling uncomfortable in different situations, mm-hmm, in different places, to take their comforts with them. But your comfort can just be up here. It doesn't have to be in how your furniture is designed in the room, or whether you're eating the exact same thing for breakfast every morning.
1: Right, right. No, it's you know, it brings me to, I have to admit, I kind of stopped in my tracks when I saw the quote that Coach Terrence sent you from Bill Bowerman about everything you need is within you.
2: Yeah.
1: Which, you know, in Finland, everything you needed was within you, right? And I about fell off my chair because that is something that I, in all of my start lines, especially when I got deeper into the 131, that's what I said to myself at the start. And it was a two-part phrase. It was, everything I need is within me, and I can pivot when I need to. Whatever training, it's passed. I'm at the start line. Now it's time to go. And, you know, I'm curious, after all these years, all these races and experiences, what that particular phrase means to you now.
2: Yeah. I love that.
1: Everything you need is already within you, you know, like it's powerful because you feel more, I don't know, you can access what it is that you need to do in that moment, even if it's unclear or scary.
2: Yes, and you're adding that you can pivot when you need to is also brilliant, because that kind of seems like the next generation of thought that would that would come from that. So I feel like once we live that experience, it can be with us, and we can trust that, mm-hmm, have a little more trust that things are unfolding the way that they need to, mm-hmm, and we'll have what we need in order to get through a moment, not just get through it, but to thrive through it and to understand, our greater capacity. And I think, mm-hmm, it's also the thrill of challenge when we get challenged. Running is a really safe place to challenge yourself.
1: For sure. You're very good at challenging yourself. Yeah. I love that. And that's just the way your mind would work with you to help you challenge yourself.
2: Yeah, but I mean, we both do this. Runners across the globe do that, they get uncomfortable, and that's what makes the finish line moment so impactful to experience. But then I think if we just leave those lessons in our running shoes, we're really selling ourselves short. So if we could really pat ourselves on the back, not just because we did the mileage and accomplished the race, but because of the person we became in doing that, then we can rely on everything being within us in daily life too. When we stub our toe on the way to the bathroom, when our 15-year-old daughter comes home from high school in a mood, you know, you just have whatever it is, it's on demand and it's there. But thankful that our running shoes, time in our running shoes, have taught us so much of what we're capable of.

0: 100%. Oh, I love that so much. It is, as I've always talked with people, you know, there's so many lessons that we learn on our feet and in our miles that we can apply to life. Your book does it, in your talks and the way you spread this message does it so clearly and accessible, right? You make it very accessible for, even if you're not a runner, people can pick that up and go, oh my gosh, I'm gonna make this shift. I'm gonna change how I see this, or like you said, find a thought that serves you better. When you talk a lot about at one point, the biochemistry of belief, and there's just this, it's so rich. It's a running book and more, right? And one of the things that I love that you talk about is with running, right, we're always running towards a goal. We're running towards, when I ran, 75 half marathons, 100 half marathons. And that's a milestone. But for you, the milestones became a stepping stone. That's one of the things that you mentioned in the book. How did you learn to appreciate accomplishments without allowing them to become destinations?
1: Yeah, what a great question. I think it was just that momentum feels so good, like whether it's in a race itself and you like pass one person, like it just like it feels like progress when you get to that finish line. I think it feels so rewarding whether you reached your goal or not. I think that the journey itself is such a contributor to our self-reflection and thriving that you want to see how to do more of it. I think we just continue, it's a way to continue showing up for yourself. But I also really appreciated, maybe not in the moment exactly, but appreciated how my relationship with running changed. But the relationship changed, but the point was always the same. The point was just to draw something better out of myself, to discover and learn not just new territory, but something internal, something about me and my place in the world. And so, although it became less about chasing personal best and marathon wins, today I was huffing and puffing up a hill. Just to try to chase this view. It was like this waterline and there was waterfalls and I was just like grinding away. And part of me was like, should I stop and appreciate? And I was like, no, this feels too good. So I just kept going. So it's just having fun, but it's also very playful. Like that type of grittiness to me is like playing on the mountain.
0: I love that is one thing. I love that you brought that up. Play is so part of who you are. Even when it's difficult, there's so much of the team workouts that you did with Coach Vigil and Terrence, getting ready for so many of these big stage races, and the play and the laughter that you all would have, and sometimes in your head, sometimes with each other. I mean, that's a big takeaway. I don't think people really embrace as much as they could to really enjoy that. So
1: Well,
0: we've got to
1: because a
0: go to
1: more
0: another break, so
1: okay.
0: hold that thought. Don't lose that thought, because I want to come back to that. So when we come back, we're gonna jump to the thought that Dina just had, because I love what she has to say, and I've got to take it all in. And we're gonna also bring the story into the present a little bit. We are gonna talk briefly about marathon, because I have an announcement to tell her. And we're gonna talk about what running means to Dina today. Do not go anywhere.
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0: Welcome back to really the quickest hour ever on the show. Way too quick. I would like to rewind this and just do more. So we'll have to have you come back on the show. We'll dig into other things. I've been trying to capture everything, and the reality is you cannot capture Dina in an hour. So welcome back. We're Dina. You know, you had a great thought about running being playful before we went to the last break, and I don't want to lose that because I think it's important for people to hear.
1: Yeah, I think my very first experience with running in the Santa Monica Mountains was playful and exploratory. We've touched on that, but it's always been that way, like playing cat and mouse with my teammates, trying to hunt and be hunted. But I think the saying no pain, no gain is just entrenched in people, and they think it has to be this painful slog. Whereas if we can inject a little bit of joy into it, it'll change our entire experience in our running shoes.
0: That is very true. And there's so many examples. I love the avatar of yourself that you created for yourself when you were running. That was really cool. Or lassoing a building. Like I'm a marker type of runner. Oh, I'll run to that tree and then see how I feel. Or I'll, you know, and you mentioned that a lot too. But there's a whole nother level with that playfulness that you do, where you're lassoing a building or a truck or a person, or the avatar piece. It made me want to go for a run. And kind of just go try running, that.
1: Right. Running could be a little boring if you're just like repeating a mantra for 26.2 miles. So there's ways to mix it up and make it like a human video game.
0: Right. Exactly. Oh, I love that. I have to say, I've done 131 half marathons. There's really only two times in my life that wanted to run a marathon. One was actually in April, being able to experience Boston Marathon, not as a runner. I was there with a show. And honestly, the other was your description of preparing for Athens in particular. I mean, I'm a big history buff, so I love that you took all of that in, and clearly that made your own experience that much richer. And that chapter was so compelling that I was like, well, God, maybe I need to run a marathon. So looking back, specific to Athens, like, what do you remember most vividly, not necessarily about race day, but about who you were becoming as you embraced the marathon to the level that you did for that race?
1: Yeah, Athens 2004 was such a fantastic experience. And when you've already run a few marathons and you're aiming to do something big, it just felt like everything was aligning. I was just enthralled with the story of Pheidippides, and I had heard it prior, but I really dove into the history of that moment. And when I heard that it could have been a myth, I was like, I've been duped this whole time. But the story, not the fact that there was a war going on, had won, but it was just such a privilege to know that I was going to be lining up in the town of Marathon and making my way to Athens. I think the only thing better than ending in Panathinaikos Stadium is if we ended at the Acropolis itself, where Pheidippides died at the king's feet.
0: Right.
1: After telling him that, messaging him that they had won the war. That whole experience was so beautiful, but also the beauty in nitpicking the preparation to like the tiniest percentages of like heat training and moving one of my workouts up to 9,000 feet altitude and making sure I was like, now nutrition has come a long way. Sure. But then when people were bonking at the end of marathons, I wanted to make sure I was getting as many calories as possible. So I was almost doubling the concentration of my carbohydrate drink. It was Cytomax peachy keen flavor at the time. It was like a big triathlete drink. And then putting at 25K and 35K, putting two Jet Blackberry Goos in some water so I could drink that. And I could really feel like the caffeine and the extra calorie surge in that. So just those tiny things that we focused on that could be incremental in me moving up in my rankings in that race. And so it was really a privilege. And I think the best the best part of it wasn't earning the medal itself. The best actual part was the night before leaving the island of Crete, where we had our training camp, and moving into Athens to adjust there, was just feeling like I had already won the race. Mm. Like I just felt so much satisfaction in the evolution of who I was as an athlete that the race did not even matter to me. I was just going to go execute it the best I could, but it didn't even matter. I felt so good about who I had become athletically and as a person in that training stint.
0: That sings so much throughout the whole book of it's the holistic piece. It's all of those puzzle pieces coming together to make you the athlete and the human and the wife and the mother and the trainer and the coach that you are. It's and you have to stay vigilant, right? It's not something that you can just do it once and be like, oh, okay, I've got the mindset, ready. And so bringing it into today, obviously tomorrow is Global Running Day. Some people are chasing goals and some are chasing fitness and some are just trying to be a little bit better than they did yesterday. So thinking about that, one of the things that you have talked about in the book is that terrain was your biggest competitor, whether it was the mountains or the trail or the challenge in front of you. So thinking about today, who or what is your biggest competitor?
1: Oh, yeah. Maybe age. 53 years old, and I was like I don't wear a smartwatch when I'm running for a reason, because I don't necessarily want the feedback in me. But I toss the watch aside to choose to continue to experience in the way that I love to live and train. And so
0: present.
1: It allows me, if the feedback my watch is giving me is not going to boost me in any way, then I just don't want it in my life.
0: Right.
1: so because I still want to experience running with joy and again, just making it that sensory experience. I do have some goals on my calendar. Okay. And excited to be returning to Greece this fall for the first time since earning my medal in 2004. Wow. I actually have my good friend, Dean Karnazes, if I'm going to name drop, an ultra marathoner that lives there with his wife and his newborn child, be able to catch up with them. They come out here every summer to Mammoth Lakes, California, where I live. So it's a great friendship and happy to go back. I'll be going with a tour group. So maybe be on the lookout to come join me, Gretchen, do your first marathon in Athens.
0: I mean, it's like one and done. Like if you're going to do your first marathon in Athens, you're like, and scene.
1: but then you meet someone like Dean Karnazes and you're going to be like, oh, maybe I'll do the Spartathlon.
0: Right. I have to say, I would love to get Dean on the show. I met him in 2018 here in Napa to Sonoma. I saw him on the course and he was running with his daughter and she was running her very first half marathon. And I knew exactly who he was. So I came up next to him and I said, hey, I thank you for everything you've done for the sport of running. And he was so sweet and they were both so generous and I got to congratulate her. We all met up at the finish line. I said, Dean, if I ever write a book, will you write the foreword? And he said, yes. So please, we'll all be in touch and maybe I will join y'all in Athens this fall.
1: Well, we will make that happen. He's the world's nicest runner.
0: Right. Exactly. Well, aside from you, you're both the nicest. I have to, speaking of nice companies, it has become a theme I keep hearing from people about ASICS, and the sound mind and a sound body. And after 30 years with the brand, you're obviously an ASICS champion. What does that phrase mean to you? What does that relationship mean to you still today?
1: The relationship is everything. The shoes were everything. When I first tried them on, I was running for another shoe company and I was slipping in Ohio visiting my future in-laws. And so I needed to buy a pair of running shoes. So I tried on a bunch and the ASICS DS trainer just won me over. Like it was meant for my foot. Mm-hmm. And so I called my agent and said, I'd love to run for this company. It was December. So a changeover in years. I really want to run for this company.

0: Otsuka started the company because he saw that the people that were in the parks and playing basketball in the playing fields, that they were in a much better mood than the people that were still suffering from post-war trauma. And so in order to build morale, he wanted to get more people out and moving. And it became his mission that you're going to be in a better mood if you get outside and move your body. And it's still a mission that the company spreads in every campaign. They just are true to those beginnings. They put a lot of money into research on how our brain chemistry changes through movement, and they really champion not just movement for our cardiovascular health, right, and our bone density, right, and our muscle strength, like we were talking before we recorded earlier, but really championing running as a way to get on top of mental health and mental fitness. And I feel like I have lived that every mile I have run.
1: Yeah, absolutely. And speaking of movement and running, you know, as we mentioned, tomorrow's Global Running Day. If people listening who are out there, you know, running a mile or running for the first time or training for something, if they could borrow one belief from you for their run tomorrow, what would you want that to be?
0: Ooh, I would say to add joy. That was one of the most powerful things that I did in my career when I dreaded that Sunday run, that long run where I just got hammered by the guys and just felt so fatigued and depleted after that Sunday. And I realized that I was waking up Sundays already defeated. I loved how I added joy to the morning and making my scones and making my French press coffee and wearing my favorite outfit, all these things done intentionally to enjoy the day a little more, and how impactful that was. So to before you get out, find a way to treat yourself to something nice, whether that's getting in your car to drive so that you're not just running the same trails from your house or routes from your house, finding a way to make it slightly more enjoyable. Could be finding a good quote or mantra to have in your head while you're out there. I always rely on quotes, a good quote or two to inspire me. So just to add joy in a way that resonates with you. A little citrus essential oil on the back of your neck for a mood boost, whatever it is. There's so many creative ways, but find something that resonates with you so that the experience is enhanced and more joyful.
1: I love that. I'm definitely going to go for a run tomorrow with a little bit of joy in all of this. So, oh my gosh, we're coming to the close of the show. Really quickly, you know the name of the show is Finish Line Moment. Have you experienced a finish line moment recently that had absolutely nothing to do with a race?
0: Oh, wow.
1: Maybe the waterfall?
0: Yeah. Oh gosh, there's so many. I think of a finish line moment for me recently is my daughter choosing to run, and it's her own story on how she got started, just wanting to get involved in high school and joining different clubs. And so I really hope that her running story is her own and not an extension of mine. Sure. And that she could love it as much and rely on it as much as she gets older. Her team is everything to her, and so that already fills my cup. But finishing next week, finishing her freshman year, and so that was a really beautiful point in my life, was seeing her make these choices. Her number one sport is skiing, but just making these choices is really beautiful, being able to witness her finding her stride, so to say.
1: Oh, I love that. Well, I'm going to have to come down to the Southern Sierras and come see you all at the Mammoth Track Club for sure. I've never had an hour fly by quite so fast. Dina, thank you so much for sharing your story, and your wisdom and your time with us today. I could have talked to you for a few more hours, and I hope we will. To everybody listening, whether you're chasing a goal or navigating a challenge or lacing up for Global Running Day tomorrow, or simply figuring out what's next, remember that finish line moments are not reserved for the biggest days of your lives. Sometimes they're found in a single step forward. I know that personally. Sometimes they're found in choosing a thought that serves us better. And so

0: Sometimes they're found in realizing that we already have what we need inside us. So until next time, keep moving forward, keep finding your finish line moments. And based on today's show, remember that excellence is a practice. That's my new thing that I'm going to take away from our time with Dina today. Dina, thank you so much for your time. Thank you for being on the show today. And I can't wait to see what's next. This is great. We got to get you to write another book. How about that?
1: How about that? Oh, boy. Then you won't see me for 3 years.
0: Yeah, no. Thank you so much, Gretchen. Really appreciate it. Thank you so much for your time. And we're going to head over to Vibes at 5 on the Tuesday night market here in Sonoma.

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